0: 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A California agricultural technology company is testing a new water retention product on Illinois crops. 25 News reports Green Evolution Technologies is trialing its IntelliGel Hydrogel technology, a gel-like material that can absorb up to 3,000 times its weight, while slowly releasing water and nutrients to plants. The company has been working with Tremont-based Precision Planting on trials for 3 years and is targeting a full-scale launch in 2028. Farmers interested in learning more can attend an upcoming demonstration event tomorrow at the PTI Research Farm in Pontiac. 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
2: The 25 News First Alert Forecast. We're looking for some scattered showers out there here this evening. Not everybody will see rainfall, but the potential for some moderate to heavy rain is there. Same thing with a few rumbles of thunder. Same thing into tomorrow evening, but better chance here today. Temperatures decreasing over the next couple of days, but we do dry out into our Thursday and especially Thursday afternoon. I'm 25 News First Alert Meteorologist Austin Feig for WMBD Radio.
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8: Normal is broken, common sense is weird. 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From the Ramsey Network and the Fairwinds Credit Union Studio, this is The Ramsey Show. George Camel, Ramsey personality, number one best-selling author and co-host of Smart Money Happy Hour, is my co-host today. The phone number here is 888-825-5225. The call is free, and some say the advice is worth exactly what you pay for it. Josh is in Virginia Beach. Hey, Josh, what's up?
9: Not much. How are you doing?
8: Better than I deserve. How can we help?
9: Oh, just trying to figure out what I need to do on get myself out of a financial pit.
10: What's going on? What happened?
9: Okay, well, I closed my business and moved to Virginia to try to just go work for somebody else, get rid of the hassle, the whole nine yards there. And even though I'm making good money, I still got $6 in my bank account by the time I pay bills.
10: How much debt do you have?
9: About 100. Combined with my old business, around 100,000.
10: Okay. And how much do you make now?
9: I'm making right at 85,000 a year at the new job I started. I was making about 80,000.
11: Good for you. Josh, how long ago did you close your business?
9: Actually, my last day in my shop was the first of the year. Mm-hmm. And so I've been about 8 months now.
11: What kind of business was it?
9: It was auto repair.
11: How long did you have it?
9: 15 years.
11: Wow. That's kind of heartbreaking, isn't it?
9: It is.
11: Yeah.
9: But there were a lot of bad decisions and choices there kind of led me into a financial pit and just, you know.
11: So how much of the 100K is business debt and what kind of debt is it?
9: I got the taxes and they hit me with a bunch of penalties and everything. So I got probably about $70,000 in the taxes with penalties. And then just the vendors and everything, probably about another $15,000, $18,000.
11: Okay. That's 85, and then the other 15 is what?
9: Yeah. Well, actually, then I got my vehicle payment, my vehicle is $22,000. I still owe on it.
11: Mm-hmm.
9: And credit cards, I'm right about $3,000 in credit card debt.
11: Yeah. What's the vehicle?
9: It's a Jeep.
11: Okay.
9: Wrangler.
11: What's it worth?
9: Probably 17.
11: You single?
9: Yeah.
11: Okay. All right. I've been through closing a business and the heartbreak of that and the gut punch that was to my confidence. And so sometimes in these situations, it's more about confidence and believing than it is an actual math problem. You've got a bit of a math problem, but it's not overwhelming. But it's also believing that Josh is a good guy, Josh can win, Josh knows how to do big things again. And Josh does. He ran a dadgum thing for 15 years, okay? You just made a few mistakes and got tripped up, and so now we've got to work our way out of those things. But if you're single and making 85, we can address these things and push your way through it. So if I'm you, how old are you?
9: I'm 42.
11: Okay. So if I'm you, I don't have anybody to tell what to do except the guy in my mirror. And so I'm going to set up camp in the cheapest possible, safe and clean, one-bedroom apartment, and then I'm going to start working all the time, spending nothing, and cleaning up this debt as aggressively as I can. You could think about selling the Jeep. But, maybe not. It's not that big a deal. It's not your biggest problem. Your biggest problem by far is taxes. Are you paying anything on those right now?
9: Not yet. I mean, I've just been paying all the other debts and everything. I've been trying to pay all the personal debts.
11: And the vendors that were your friends.
9: Right. So I'm trying to put, and that's where my whole paychecks now is going from. Other than my Jeep payment, which it got behind, and I had double payments up on it.
11: Yeah, you need to get it caught up. But what happened was, is you were in a tailspin, and you were dizzy, and the chaos came in, and so you were doing a bad job, a disorganized job, because of the failure and the loss of confidence, failure on the business. And that's normal, and I don't blame you for that, but I just want to give you permission to be where you are, and now let's fight our way out of it. So here's what I want you to do. I want you to get above this problem and get away from all the emotion and just look at the facts. The facts are we got $85,000 coming in. These $15,000 worth of vendors will work with you. They'll probably settle for pennies on the dollar. If you'll go to RamseySolutions.com and click on Tax Professional on the ELP side, they'll help you set up a payment plan on the tax and keep them from coming down on your head randomly, because they will randomly come in and screw up your life. Get the credit card paid off and get the Jeep paid off, the vendors paid off, and then work on the taxes. So work these off smallest to largest. The good news is you have a very, very marketable skill for a side hustle called fixing cars. Did you come out of this with a tool set?
9: Yes.
11: Okay.
9: Yeah, I mean, that was another issue I'm at right now is I'm renting a one-bedroom apartment.
11: Good.
9: Utilities, everything is $800 a month, which is dirt cheap.
11: Great. That's good. Excellent.
9: But if I could find something that I had a little bit of space to work, I could do side work and make money on.
11: Yep.
9: But that's also a gamble. It's kind of.
11: Well, I mean, here's the thing. I want you to go get some side work. And there are guys that roll up in the parking lot here at Ramsey and work on people's cars in the parking lot while they're at work. Mobile repair. And they don't need a space. Because there's a brake job going on out in the parking lot right now, probably.
10: Yeah,
11: is half the time I'm out there.
10: That business is blowing up. And you can start it with nothing.
11: Yeah, because all you need your tool set, and you can do the basic stuff, some maintenance stuff. Obviously, you can't pull an engine in the parking lot of their office, but you can do some of the other stuff and make some really good side money while you're doing this. And then, George, I think we need to put him on every dollar budget and take the 85 plus any side hustle money we can scrape together and then start working a debt snowball.
10: Yeah, I mean, if you're saying your rent is pretty cheap, your expenses are pretty cheap, sounds like most of his income is going out to those debt payments.
11: Well,
10: but if we can throw a couple grand at that debt a month, we can clean this up in a couple of years.
11: And I want you to call those vendors. I know they're the ones that are tugging at your heart the most. But if you owe a guy $5,000 and he hasn't been paid in 9 months, just say, hey, man, I'm over here. I'm living in a one-bedroom. I'm broke. What will you take to settle this debt? I want to stand up and pay you. And what would you take to settle it? You owe him $5,000. He'll probably say, hey, send me a couple grand. We'll call it a day. Get that in writing so it doesn't come back to haunt you, and then send him a couple grand. They'll settle with you, though. Vendors will. But the thing is, when you're a small business guy like that, most of those vendors are your friends. And so you don't want to pee on your friends, right? But in this situation, I'm going to ask for some mercy. You know, like when you're a kid, uncle, right? You got me down, uncle, right? So,
10: and they'll be shocked to hear from you.
11: Well, they'll be pleased that after 9 months that they got anything.
10: Exactly.
11: They thought you were gone. And that's the thing. So they'll settle with you. This is not like some stupid credit card company with some collector in a cubicle 500 miles away who can't keep a real job and is calling you 42 times. That's not who we're dealing with. We're dealing with a guy you know down the street.

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1: 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We'll talk about the beatification of Bishop Sheen. Monsignor Gray is going to join us and give us all the details of how that all goes and how we can attend and all those kind of things. We'll also talk about the TT races at the Peoria Motorcycle Club. One of the fastest tracks in America. They could use some new members. 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
0: All right.
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3: I'm John Saucier, and this is a Fox News alert. It's primary night in Florida, and Republican Congressman Byron Donalds has won his party's primary for governor. Former Republican Congressman David Jolly has won on the Democratic side. He switched parties. The current governor of Florida, Ron DeSantis, is term limited. Now, Florida has not elected a Democratic governor since 1994. Some other noteworthy races, Congresswoman Debbie Wasserman Schultz has won the primary in a newly redrawn 20th district. Also, Congressman Jared Moskowitz, winner of the Democratic nomination in his district, fighting off a Democratic socialist. We learned today about the drummer for the rock band ZZ Top. Frank Beard has passed away at his ranch in Texas at the age of 77, according to a representative for the band. He played with ZZ Top since its inception in 1969. No cause of death. 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
0: WMBD Radio Local News, I'm Caleb Kelch. A Pekin ethanol plant has been ordered to pay $200,000 to settle a state lawsuit over water contamination of the Illinois River. Illinois Attorney General Kwame Raoul announced a consent order against Pacific Ethanol Pekin, now known as Alto Pekin, for discharging wastewater exceeding legal limits into the Illinois River between 2012 and 2017. The company must pay $75,000 in civil penalties and fund a $125,000 restoration project at the Immokalee National Wildlife Refuge in Fulton County. A California agricultural technology company is testing a new water retention product on Illinois crops. 25 News reports Green Evolution Technologies is trialing its IntelliGel Hydrogel technology, a gel-like material that can absorb up to 3,000 times its weight while slowly releasing water and nutrients to plants. The company has been working with Tremont-based Precision Planting on trials for 3 years and is targeting a full-scale launch in 2028. Governor Pritzker highlighted national rankings while recognizing Illinois as one of the nation's leaders in education, as well as the state's continued efforts to invest in and make access to education more affordable. Among the highlights, Illinois' high school graduation rate has reached a record 89%, along with record high rates for both Black and Latino students. Nearly half of all in-state college students at public universities pay nothing, while over half of college students pay 25% or less for tuition and fees. More news in 30 minutes. Or as it breaks, and always at WMBDRadio.com.
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5: The 25 News First Alert Forecast. We're looking for some scattered showers out there here this evening. Not everybody will see rainfall, but the potential for some moderate to heavy rain is there. Same thing with a few rumbles of thunder. Same thing into tomorrow evening, but better chance here today. Temperatures decreasing over the next couple of days, but we do dry out into our Thursday and especially Thursday afternoon. I'm 25 News First Alert Meteorologist Austin Feig for WMBD Radio.
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10: Stephanie is in Sacramento. Hi, Stephanie. How are you?
11: I'm good. How are you?
10: Better than I deserve. What's up?
11: Good. Well, I'm kind of in a dilemma. I'm currently on baby step 5, and I finally actually reached that 15% for my retirement.
10: Good.
11: But I'm going to be needing a new car in the next year or two. So I'm just wondering if you recommend backing off of investing to be able to save more in anticipation of a new car, or how should I navigate that?
10: Typically in a budget, if you're only putting 15% away and you have your emergency fund and you have zero other debt, you should have some margin to save for a car.
11: Yeah, I do. I have about $13,000 saved up right now.
10: Okay, and what's the car you're driving worth?
11: It's probably worth about $15,000, but it has 150,000 miles on it.
10: I know, but if you bought a car today, you could buy almost a $30,000 car.
11: Right, yeah.
10: What's wrong with that?
11: I worry because the last two cars I've had have essentially blown up, and I've been, like, forced to go into debt to be able to get a new vehicle. So I'm just, it just kind of worries me a little bit.
10: You're worried that a $30,000 car is going to blow up.
11: Well, no, not a $30,000 car.
10: Well, that's what we're talking about. That's what we're talking about, aren't we?
11: I guess so, yeah.
10: Okay.
12: I think you have the trauma from the past vehicle stuck in your head, and a $30,000 car that you do a pre-purchase inspection on, and you buy a quality make, model, year,
10: yeah,
12: it's going to be just fine. So how much are you looking to spend?
11: Well, I mean, the new and used ones I'm looking at with, like, similar to my current vehicle are about that 40,000 range. So that's what my goal is. I'm trying to get to 40, and I'm just holding my breath.
10: What is your vehicle?
11: There. It's a 2019 Jeep Grand Cherokee.
10: Okay.
12: And what are you wanting?
10: A brand new Jeep, or almost brand new Jeep.
12: You want another Jeep?
11: Probably.
12: What were the ones that blew up on you?

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1: 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We'll talk about the beatification of Bishop Sheen. Monsignor Gray is going to join us and give us all the details of how that all goes and how we can attend and all those kind of things. 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
4: This is a Fox News alert. I'm Tom Graham. Republican Congressman Byron Donalds has won his party's nomination for Florida governor, thanking supporters in Orlando.
5: Tonight, because of your sweat, because of your hard work, we have won a massive victory.
4: Former Congressman David Jolly, who used to be a Republican, won the Democrat nomination. The two candidates will face off to replace outgoing Florida Governor Ron DeSantis. Several Penn State students facing charges over alleged cocaine trafficking, including the accused ringleader.
6: The alleged ringleader of the Penn State fraternity cocaine trafficking ring behind bars. Agostino Abatiello denied bail after turning himself in this morning. One of more than a dozen fraternity brothers charged in this massive drug operation.
4: Fox's Alexis McAdams. 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
7: WMBD Radio Local News. I'm Caleb Kelch. A Pekin ethanol plant has been ordered to pay $200,000 to settle a state lawsuit over water contamination of the Illinois River. Illinois Attorney General Kwame Raoul announced a consent order against Pacific Ethanol Pekin, now known as Alto Pekin, for discharging wastewater exceeding legal limits into the Illinois River between 2012 and 2017. The company must pay $75,000 in civil penalties and fund a $125,000 restoration project at the Immokalee National Wildlife Refuge in Fulton County. A California agricultural technology company is testing a new water retention product on Illinois crops. 25 News reports Green Evolution Technologies is trialing its IntelliGel hydrogel technology, a gel-like material that can absorb up to 3,000 times its weight while slowly releasing water and nutrients to plants. The company has been working with Tremont-based Precision Planting on trials for 3 years and is targeting a full-scale launch in 2028. Governor Pritzker highlighted national rankings while recognizing Illinois as one of the nation's leaders in education, as well as the state's continued efforts to invest in and make access to education more affordable. Among the highlights, Illinois' high school graduation rate has reached a record 89%, along with record high rates for both Black and Latino students. Nearly half of all in-state college students at public universities pay nothing, while over half of college students pay 25% or less for tuition and fees. More news in 30 minutes. Or as it breaks, and always at WMBDRadio.com.
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9: The 25 News First Alert Forecast. We're looking for some scattered showers out there here this evening. Not everybody will see rainfall, but the potential for some moderate to heavy rain is there. Same thing with a few rumbles of thunder. Same thing into tomorrow evening, but better chance here today. Temperatures decreasing over the next couple of days, but we do dry out into our Thursday and especially Thursday afternoon. I'm 25 News First Alert Meteorologist Austin Feig for WMBD Radio.
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0: Hey guys, if you like this show, we could use some help. Please hit the subscribe button. Please hit the like button, all those things. And share the show. Send a link or a share button, whatever it is you got on your particular platform, and let people know we're here. We would appreciate that. James is in Memphis. Hey, James, what's up in your world?
13: Hey, Dave. Just trying to work through my day here. Decided to call in.
0: Certainly. How can we help?
13: Well, trying to figure out if I can retire from my business early, and my wife and I are kind of nervous about it and needed some advice.
0: Okay. Why do you want to retire early?
13: Well, I'm a home builder, and mostly what I've done for the past 15 years is spec home building, and I'm not wanting to continue that route.
0: Okay. All right. That's different than retiring. I mean, you can start building custom homes.
13: Well, I've done that also, and there's quite a lot of competition in our area, and just kind of lost some passion for the business.
0: Okay. So what do you want to do with your life?
13: Well, I'm on a vision quest to figure that out. I don't exactly know, but just something a little more fun and not as stressful.
0: Okay. All right. Don't mind you doing that. The idea of sometimes when people say retire, they mean sit down at 53 years old and do nothing for the next 40 years, which is not good for you.
13: No.
0: And I'm not recommending that.
14: So currently you're retiring from something instead of to something.
0: Yeah, and I would retire to something. So does your business have a value, or will you just close it?
13: I would just close it. Yeah, it's home-based. It's gotcha. No value to it, really.
0: Okay, but you've made a good living, and it's been good to you. So we're going to find out what our next phase is. So what's your net worth now?
13: 3.2.
0: Good for you. And how much of that is in retirement accounts?
13: 400, roughly.
0: So most of it is not in retirement accounts.
13: Correct.
0: Okay. What's it invested in?
13: I have to sell some stuff. We have a very nice home mm-hmm. with some additional acreage, mm-hmm. and I have a plot of land.
0: What's the home worth?
13: With the acreage, it's 1.5.
0: Okay. All right. All right. So you got $1.5 million otherwise. All right. $1.7 million otherwise. And how much the extra acreage, the other acreage you're getting ready to tell me about, the plot of land is worth what?
13: I have a plot of land that's worth just over $1 million, I think.

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4: The slate is set in Florida. I'm Lee Silicera, Fox News, where Republican Congressman Byron Donalds has won the nomination for governor.
5: My administration will be guided by three pillars: making Florida accountable, achievable, and most of all, affordable.
4: He'll face David Jolly, a former Republican congressman who changed parties last year, taking a look at some key congressional races.
6: GSA backed Oliver Larkin. He will not advance. Voters really didn't take to his far-left ideology. Larkin ran on things like abolishing ICE, free college tuition, ending aid to Israel. He wasn't able to beat two-term incumbent Congressman Jared Moskowitz, who ran as a pro-Israel moderate.
4: Fox's Dana Marie McNichol and former DNC chair Debbie Wasserman Schultz has fended off a primary challenge in her redrawn district. In Alaska, it's Dan Sullivan versus Dan Sullivan, with a school teacher from a small town hoping to defeat the Republican incumbent senator with the same name.
7: This particular Dan Sullivan actually voted for the Democrat nominee in the last three presidential elections, but he's running as a Republican.
4: Fox's Kevin Cork. The South Korean and U.S. militaries have agreed to shorten their drills at the request of the U.S. days after President Trump had ordered them to be cut. The exercises began Monday morning for an 11-day run, just after the president ordered War Secretary Pete Hegseth to substantially reduce them. The Pentagon says the exercise will conclude 1 week early, but the adjustments will preserve readiness and training objectives. Liberia has agreed to accept up to 1,200 third country deportees from the United States. Authorities in that country say the deportees will be received within a year, with the first group of 20 expected on Thursday. Liberia's information minister says the deportees will include Africans, as well as people from North America, South America, and the Caribbean. 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
1: WMBD Radio Local News, I'm Caleb Kelch. A Pekin ethanol plant has been ordered to pay $200,000 to settle a state lawsuit over water contamination of the Illinois River. Illinois Attorney General Kwame Raoul announced a consent order against Pacific Ethanol Pekin, now known as Alto Pekin, for discharging wastewater exceeding legal limits into the Illinois River between 2012 and 2017. The company must pay $75,000 in civil penalties and fund a $125,000 restoration project at the Imaquan National Wildlife Refuge in Fulton County. 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Unfortunately, the demand never decreases. 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A California agricultural technology company is testing a new water retention product on Illinois crops. 25 News reports Green Evolution Technologies is trialing its IntelliGel Hydrogel technology, a gel-like material that can absorb up to 3,000 times its weight, while slowly releasing water and nutrients to plants. The company has been working with Tremont-based Precision Planting on trials for 3 years and is targeting a full-scale launch in 2028. Farmers interested in learning more can attend an upcoming demonstration event tomorrow at the PTI Research Farm in Pontiac. More news in 30 minutes or as it breaks, and always at WMBDRadio.com.
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10: The 25 News First Alert Forecast. We're looking for some scattered showers out there here this evening. Not everybody will see rainfall, but the potential for some moderate to heavy rain is there. Same thing with a few rumbles of thunder. Same thing into tomorrow evening, but better chance here today. Temperatures decreasing over the next couple of days, but we do dry out into our Thursday and especially Thursday afternoon. I'm 25 News First Alert Meteorologist Austin Feig for WMBD Radio.
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18: I like the idea of the territory. We have total control over the strait. Now, they can be a nuisance. They can put a mine in the water, and people don't like having mines hit their billion-dollar ships, you know, et cetera. But the blockade has been very effective. And, you know, we're taking out, now maybe that will stop, or maybe it'll open up even further, but we're taking out millions of barrels of oil a week. If you look at the kind of numbers that we're doing, the strait is open, and the oil prices are coming down, and they will continue to come down unless we decide to do something far more drastic than we're doing. Iran is in big trouble. They have 300% inflation. The country is a mess, and the military is totally defeated. Thank you very much.
4: So I got a question. So if we turn the strait into American, you know, American territory, can we make like a party cove?
19: Oh man,
4: I really need another place to boat. You know, like Lake Mead's real low and. And then, like, you know, I don't know if I want to go down to the Keys because you got hurricanes. Oh, it's beautiful there. But it's like every time I even think about going there, there's a hurricane. I'm not even kidding. So I kid you not. Every time. So I'm just like, maybe we could go, you know, it's real, you know, like deserty. It's real, you know, cool. We could take that over and we could turn that into like a party cove, you know, have like a little American flotilla. You start getting American boaters going there, you ain't never getting that straight back. Energy or not, I don't care. Never gonna. That's all you need to do. Just get you some good old boys to go up there. They'll come up with their own way to deal with the drone attacks. I promise. It's like people don't realize it's like free ski for us, man. I'm saying, welcome to the show.
19: Dana Lash with you. We're at the top of this first hour. Guys, it's a slow news cycle. So we got some silliness today. I'm not even going to lie to you. Latest with Iran, Trump's like, it's ours, bees. Well, it's basically what he's saying. He's like, that's straight. You like that straight so much? A pretty little stars now. What are you going to do about it? What's good? That's all he needs to say. That's all extra he needs to say. And whether or not we keep it, I don't know. I mean, that's kind of the big thing. So the latest, you got the Houthis also in Yemen Why do we even say the Houthis anymore? It's Iran. It's Iran. It's another Iranian little island of misfit toys down there that are hell-bent on creating problems. So they're trying to create more problems for us all. Now, I'm not a fan of that because if my gas prices increase anymore, I'm not going to be pleased. Dana, why do you drive a gas guzzler? Because it's America, and I want a big, giant car that makes everyone think that I am a big, giant man. How about that? So the latest, Iran-backed Houthis could threaten the coast along the Red Sea choke point. The rebels have stepped up attacks. I'm tired of these little dudes. I'm tired of them. I almost said something different because sometimes you get real comfortable on camera and you kind of forget sometimes that you're on camera like I just did. But I'm tired of these little dudes. They're like, who am I thinking of in Star Wars? They walk in single file so as to disguise their numbers. Who am I thinking of? It's like a Star Wars.
20: With a P. Porg.
19: They're not the Porg.
20: I don't know.
19: I should know this, but I know Star Trek more. They're like the
20: Porg.
19: Tusken Raiders.
20: Okay.
19: The Porg, well, basically, by the way, or is it a Jawa? No, Jawas and Tusken Raiders are different. They're two different native sentient species on Tatooine. But I don't know which one that they said they walk side by. I don't know why this is a big thing with me, but that's what the Houthis are. All you need to know. They're basically like little damned Jawas over there running around, you know, trying to send up their trash can drones at us. Tired of it. This is all of these people complaining about America's strength with foreign policy, especially these post-liberal female copulatory organs. These little sissies out there that are complaining about America's strength. Dear God in heaven, and I don't say that blasphemously, I mean it. You should be on your knees thanking the good Lord above that it's not President Dana Lash, because President Dana Lash would be like, you turned a glass, you turned a glass, you turned a glass, you're cool, glass. That's... Yeah, good night. We're good here. We're done. And then everybody gets... Guys, get no more taxes anymore. No more taxes. Get any gun you want. If anyone tries to arrest you, I'll arrest them. How about that? And also, anybody that crosses the border, I'm going to start just, you know, where you cross the border illegally. I'm just going to say open season for everybody down south. No, go ahead. Go down and protect the border. We're going to make it a sovereign brigade down there that's going to go guard the border. That's all I'm saying. You were literally thinking of Porg from the sequels.
20: Said little things, and that's the first thing came to mind.
19: That are in
20: Star
19: the desert.
20: Wars.
19: These Porg are actually based off of weird
20: but
19: puffins.
20: You were acting like they didn't even exist.
19: No, because they're dumb. I pretend they don't. I pretend that whole thing doesn't exist. With Little Miss Mary Sue Ray, and then it's Palpatine's kid. Come on. Sorry if I spoiled it for you, but you shouldn't be watching that trash anyway. Everything that Disney touches turns to doo doo. So let's just, you know, move on. So anyway, the Houthis are back at it. And Iran is shaking their shepherd saber. I don't know. And Trump is saying, look, the talks have come to an end. The talks came to an end a long time ago. They came to an end a long time ago. This is the time that the United States needs to tell the rest of the world, put up or shut up. If you're not over there helping with us, you best shut up or you're going to get slapped. Like, you know, what POTUS was saying to Oman. I like that. You talking sideways, you're going to get hit. Right? You talk blank, get hit. That's the saying. You know why it's the saying? Because it's true. That's why. So Trump signaling the end. Is he to talks with Iran? Does he really have to? The Memorandum of Understanding, which precipitated the beginning of a 60-day ceasefire of military operations, is officially DOA. I love how everyone's pretending that it's dead now, and it wasn't dead, like, even before its inception, because you have one party that is not serious about this at all. They're just using the pause as a way to rebuild and rearm. That's it. Now, POTUS says that he has a back channel to the IRGC. The IRGC are saying, well, we don't think that's true. But not everyone is saying that. There's a senior Iranian official that told Reuters on Monday that Tehran shifted from a defensive posture to fully offensive. You're going to send more trash can drones over? I'm sorry. It's goofy because it's a slow news cycle. And I can't stand these people. So don't expect this is as mean as I can get without getting fined. So just indulge me. But they said they're prepared to escalate if diplomacy was never begun. You never even intended to have any kind of serious diplomatic effort in the first place. So, Iranian officials said that Iran would conduct a timely and precise military attack aimed at breaking the blockade if talks collapse. Try it. See how well that goes out for you. Wink. See how well that works out for you. You know, I was reading the other day, and this is true, by the way, what they say about Second Amendment people. We took some friends of ours, too, that were not from the United States to the range yesterday. And they were like, it is a whole culture over here. And they loved it. Like, they immediately wanted to just simmer in it. They loved it. And then they couldn't believe, like, you know, when you go to the range, and we were at an indoor range. I didn't go to my outdoor one because it's hot as all get out. It's like 111 degrees outside. That's a real thing. So we were at Texas Gun Experience, which is just the best range in DFW area. But don't go there so much to the point where I can't go get a lane. So we were at Texas Gun Experience, and they were so excited. And whenever you go to the range, you always, at least with me, you always run into people you know. And then it ends up being kind of like a class reunion or a family reunion or some kind of reunion, however you want to look at it. And our friends were just like flipping out. They could not, where they come from, hunting is not a thing, and full auto, people with full auto is not a thing unless you're enlisted, right? So brought out a bunch of NFA toys, and they enjoyed it a lot. They thought it was a lot of fun, and they could not believe the number of people that go in the range, and they're like, hey, do you want to shoot this? You want to shoot my Legion? You want to shoot this? You want to shoot this rifle? Everybody was so cool, and they had the best time. So the reason I say this is because you remember a couple days ago we were talking about the one report where it said that the IRGC was talking about maybe perhaps triggering like sleeper cells or something like that in the United States. Dear sweet heavens, do you know how you would be playing into the Christmas fantasy of so many different people in the 2A community? Like, the weekend war, we'd like literally go and like do drills and train for stuff like this. I mean, I've also gone to Oklahoma in the winter and trained in like 30 something degrees with hail and sleet at 3 a.m, sleep deprived, just to see what I could do, because that's what we consider fun. But I digress. You start popping off sleeper cells, you're going to make every good old boy and good old girl out there, you're going to make their day, because they want nothing more than to have like Warner Brothers open season on some Terry's. It's going to be like Drax that Sklounce cane. It's going to be just like that. Only half of you know what that means, because I've abused that clip to, 16 ways to end. So this, I just don't know what they think that they're going to do here. What else do they have? In the United States, I know that we're amping up economic pressure. And I know that Scott Bessent is preparing some kind of like economic package or economic, a bunch of penalties, right? He's just getting a bunch of whips together. Go ahead. And we'll see. If that, because that takes time. We talked about that yesterday with Stephen Yates. That takes time. That takes a lot of time. Do we have that kind of time? Does the president, do Republicans have that kind of time as we, shorten the runway here going into midterms, especially with so many tight races happening? So CENTCOM reinforced POTUS's Tuesday's, his statement that was yesterday, his statement that he had earlier this morning. It said they started showing their Seahawks, their choppers over the flight deck of the USS Mason as the ship enforces America's steel wall blockade against Iran. I just think that if for every one of our soldiers that they hurt, we should kill 50 of theirs. I feel like that's a good trade, right? That's a good trade. Yeah. And that's how, and POTUS is kind of, well, just pretty much verbatim intimated as such. But Scott Bessent's Operation Economic Fury, which I love the fact, first off, I like that we have a Treasury Secretary that's actually fully flexing the office of the Treasury, because, you know, it's a NatSec issue as well. And that's how it's all, that's also how it's structured within the government. But also, we can do stuff like this. Brad Essex over at Red State has a real good write-up of Operation Economic Fury, the $1 billion crypto raid. Scott Bessent is, he's mean as all get out. I love it. He's a mean dude. He's gay and lives in a pink house and literally punches people out in the Oval Office. You've heard all those stories, right, Kane? Man literally whoops up people in the White House. So he, I'm not joking. He's literally gotten into two fist fights in the White House. And people are like, he just like, he'll just punch you. So he has, he's increasing the sustained pressure campaign against Iran, because we've seized $1 billion in crypto tied to the regime. And that's what is part, that's just part of Operation Economic Fury. And that's a direct strike at one of the income streams that have been fueling what Iran is doing. We're going to have more on this here coming up. We also are going to be going into headlines, and we got a lot to get into, economy and so much more. Our partners that bring you the program, it's the folks over at Super Beats. The new watermelon flavor, I don't know how much of it there is left, but when I'm being told to tell you that you need to act quickly if you haven't gotten the watermelon flavor, that means it's probably not going to last, I don't know, maybe the week, we'll see. But if you want to take care of your heart, though, don't settle for gimmicks and don't settle for, you know, it's another beat brand. That's just, that doesn't, it's meaningless. You want Super Beats. This comes from a company called Human, and it was, it's, I know all the people. They all live here in Texas. 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
27: And now, all of the news you would probably miss. It's time for Dana's Quick Five.
19: All right, so first up, what do we got here? Well, we got a Portland homeowner who returned from rehab to find a bunch of squatters and 50,000 tires on his property. This dude, an immigrant who came to the United States the correct way, right? Dude comes home. He's in the hospital. He was preparing it to be rehabilitated. He's going to get his own rehab stuff done himself, like health-wise. When he comes back, he finds tens of thousands of old tires all over the place. Squatters broke into his house, and they graffitied it. So I got a two-word solution for you. Smoke bomb. Right? Bust up in the house. Another two-word solution. Flashbang. Super easy. Right? Get it cleaned up. I watched the videos of the guy who goes out and gets these squatters out, and it is one of my favorite. I wish this, I don't know why he doesn't have a television show. It just is because TV's stupid. But it is fascinating to watch when these people meet somebody with bigger beans than they do. Man. But yeah, the guy says that the cleanup is going to be over $100,000. And he ought to, they just destroyed this house. If you've seen some before and after, even though the house is going to get rehabbed, fixed up. The before and after is insane. By the way, I have no idea why the guy from SNL is behind him in this photo, but it's his. Oh, because Portland. That's right, Portlandia. That's why. Oh my gosh, it's too funny. All right. Also, apparently, 3 minutes of sprinting may beat an hour of exercise. I completely agree with that. I think you should incorporate that somehow into your workouts. Because it is true. It's great cardio. I hate cardio. I just don't like my cardio is just not a lot of rest between sets. But they've done studies on this. A single 3 minute sprint can actually change 714 blood proteins, while 90 minutes of moderate cycling only changes 7. Lakers controlling owner Jeannie Buss. I don't care. She doesn't want to sell to Kushner and Bob Iger. I'm going to come back to these Somali women fighting inside of a Target because that's peak Little Mogadishu. Kindergarten vaccine exemptions. Kindergarten hit an all-time high. And, I mean, I'm all, like, there's some I like, right? But I don't like the idea that you got to give it, you know, oh, you got to do everything all at once. And that's the only way it can go. 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
9: Fox News, I'm Ted Lindner. Primary night in the state of Florida. Republican Congressman Byron Donalds has won his party's primary for governor.
10: My administration will be guided by three pillars: making Florida accountable, achievable, and most of all, affordable.
9: Former Republican Congressman David Jolly is one on the Democrat side. Current Governor Ron DeSantis is term limited. Florida has not elected a Democratic governor since 1994. Primary voting also happening today in Wyoming and Alaska. 29 states led by California suing Meta, saying they deliberately created features to get young people hooked on social media sites like Facebook and Instagram.
11: The states claim Meta harvested children's personal data without proper parental consent in violation of federal law. In addition to billions in financial damages, the states are asking the judge to impose more restrictions on how the platforms operate for minors.
9: Fox is Claudia Cowan. 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
12: WMBD Radio Local News. I'm Caleb Kelch. A Pekin ethanol plant has been ordered to pay $200,000 to settle a state lawsuit over water contamination of the Illinois River. Illinois Attorney General Kwame Raoul announced a consent order against Pacific Ethanol Pekin, now known as Alto Pekin, for discharging wastewater exceeding legal limits into the Illinois River between 2012 and 2017. The company must pay $75,000 in civil penalties and fund a $125,000 restoration project at the Immokalee National Wildlife Refuge in Fulton County. A California agricultural technology company is testing a new water retention product on Illinois crops. 25 News reports Green Evolution Technologies is trialing its IntelliGel hydrogel technology, a gel-like material that can absorb up to 3,000 times its weight while slowly releasing water and nutrients to plants. The company has been working with Tremont-based Precision Planting on trials for 3 years and is targeting a full-scale launch in 2028. Governor Pritzker highlighted national rankings while recognizing Illinois as one of the nation's leaders in education, as well as the state's continued efforts to invest in and make access to education more affordable. Among the highlights, Illinois' high school graduation rate has reached a record 89%, along with record high rates for both Black and Latino students. Nearly half of all in-state college students at public universities pay nothing, while over half of college students pay 25% or less for tuition and fees. More news in 30 minutes, or as it breaks, and always at WMBDRadio.com.
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13: The 25 News First Alert Forecast. We're looking for some scattered showers out there here this evening. Not everybody will see rainfall, but the potential for some moderate to heavy rain is there. Same thing with a few rumbles of thunder. Same thing into tomorrow evening, but better chance here today. Temperatures decreasing over the next couple of days, but we do dry out into our Thursday and especially Thursday afternoon. I'm 25 News First Alert Meteorologist Austin Feig for WMBD Radio.
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19: Happy Tuesday to you, ladies and gentlemen. Little Almond Brothers right there to kick it in. It's that's sort of the day it is. It's too hot to do anything but just drink lemonade and sit in the sprinkler and listen to Almond Brothers. It is too hot to do anything else. Welcome back. So a few things to discuss here, and we've been getting into just with Strait of Hormuz. We got to touch on the economy and all of that as well. I also wanted to touch on this. Where do we start? Let's do the Nancy Mace thing real quick. How do I put this? You know how you see some people and you're like, well, I don't dislike them, but we wouldn't hang out. You know what I mean? You guys know this. You see these people. You're like, oh, yeah. I know that person. You don't dislike them. You don't feel any kind of animus towards them, but it's someone with whom you would never hang out. And I kind of feel that way about Nancy Mace. She's a little dramatic. And by little, I mean, oh my gosh. She's wicked. She's so dramatic. Like Kane even is like, yeah, I can't fix her. And he's only said that about like two women right. and on the planet.
17: Yeah, I have confidence in myself.
19: So Nancy Mace, she's in her late 40s. And I'm not judging people who go out and get tattoos. I mean, for crying out loud, you know. All of a sudden, is it weird when someone in Congress comes back and they have like almost, it's not a full sleeve, but it's getting there. Do you want to hear something super petty, though? I just don't like that they're in color. That's my biggest complaint. I don't like that they're in color. Stop it. Black and white, do shading. I don't like color. I don't want to see an arm full of color. I just don't like it. I don't know. I just don't, because you can't wear anything else with it. It just detracts from everything you're going to wear. Now she's got red flowers on her. Now she can't wear anything other than what that goes with. Why would you block yourself in like that? That's what I can't stand more than anything. And I just don't like that hair with that shirt and necklace either. I just think she needs somebody to help her with style. But it seems performative, because people who get tattoos, they're not like, look at my tats. Like everything that they can. She's going to exhaust her supply of sleeveless shirts before the year's over, trying to show off her tats, right? And I'm not judging, because I have tattoos. My husband has tattoos. My kids turned out to be Alex P. Keaton, and they are rebelling against us every which way. So they are fastidiously tidy and don't believe in tattoos. I don't know. Not that I'm not tidy, but they're just like, you guys, we were goth kids as kids, and my kids don't understand this. So, long story long, I don't like the color of them. But also, all of a sudden, she came back and, ta-da! Kane thought it was one of those shirts that you wear where it's like, it has the...
0: It's like pantyhose material.
19: Yeah, like a sheer sleeve with color on it, like fake tattoos on it. You actually, because you didn't think, I told you yesterday that she had this, and you're like,

0: Oh.
1: But these people act like if you criticize anything that they do, then you're the establishment. I don't get it. So I bring this up because I saw somebody bitching and moaning out there saying that every single line, people were mad that other people listened to the words that the vice president said about getting rid of the dollar as the world's reserve currency. And then they decided to freak out and say that it was an organized op and that and then they said it's an anti-Vance campaign that's literally just Never Trump 2.0. Okay, hold up. We can prepare this audio. We have tons of audio of Vance saying some things. Vance was the leader of Never Trump. Let's establish that for a moment. This is a man who repeatedly on video called Trump Hitler, said he was like Hitler. Said that he verbatim said he would never vote for him. I don't know anybody who, of my acquaintance, who did not like Trump, who has ever said that. Ever. I mean, for crying out loud, people try to come at me because they don't understand our election system and how we have primaries. And I was always for, like, governors. Like, I was for Perry in 2016, right? Like, I was always for governors in the primaries. And I like DeSantis in 20. It's not the end of the world. So it's, or in 24, it's not the end of the world. So I would have never said it. First of all, I think it's all BS. I'd never thought that's stupid to even like say that about POTUS, but I voted for him 3 times in the general. But I'm like all these people, but that makes people angry. But calling someone Hitler and saying that you will never vote for them and like saying it repeatedly in different interviews for a series of years. Now that's fine if he changed his mind for political advantage, or maybe he just decided, I mean, I don't know how you can go from thinking that someone is Hitler to suddenly that they're not. That seems like a pretty big swing. Like, oh, well, I thought he was Hitler and then I met him. Right? That's like a pretty big jump back. So these people who are like, oh, well, any criticism of Vance is just Never Trump. He literally was the president of Never Trump. He was the valedictorian of Never Trump. So check yourselves, all right? Good night. Look, I'm going to warn people who get very uncomfortable with dissent because they're sissies. And it's all the sissies that are getting upset because someone disagreed with me. It must be an organized op. No, it couldn't be because someone said something dumbass and everyone was like, wow, that's not a great thing to say. Couldn't be because of that. Everything has to be organized. Everything's an op. So stupid. The whole point is that it is a bad economic policy to say that you were going to get rid of the dollar as the world's reserve currency. And it's okay for people in the United States of this is a free nation, free republic. It's okay for people to think that. It's okay for us to voice it. It's okay for us to say that we don't like it. May I remind some of these people that we are a nation that was founded because we weren't going to be preached to by a crown. We weren't going to be lectured to. We weren't going to follow bad economic policy that wasn't representative of us. So I don't take kindly to people who are so sensitive and are too incompetent and too stupid to intellectually defend a position. So they default to everything's an op. Everything's organized. Oh my gosh, Kane, it's all organized. Or it's because like how we saw Britney Spears dancing with knives. And we're like, wow, a lot of us were like, that's a really bad idea. Is that an organized op? Oh my gosh, it's an organized op against Britney Spears. She's dancing with knives and enough people don't like it. So it must be an organized op, right? Must be an organized op. Or it's like Green Day, they suck out loud and they're not even punk. And a lot of us think that. So is that an organized op also? It's an organized op. She said she didn't like Green Day and they're not really punk because they're an organized op. I mean, I could sit here and go on and on, right? Some people don't actually think Nickelback's all that bad. Is that an organized op? No, because some people think some things and they agree with each other. That is a way to stifle dissent. And it's a leftist tactic to dodge defending the thing that is being criticized. Whenever you see people do that, that's a mark of absolute cuckery. It's total weakness. Total weakness. So I see this a lot. We're gonna come back to post-liberalism. We're also gonna get into some of the latest with Abdul Al-Sayed. as we move. The folks who help make the program possible, it's Alliance Defending Freedom, a great organization that is the tip of the spear in the courtroom, in state capitals, fighting for our rights. In fact, the fight for freedom has been happening in our courts. And the decisions that are made today actually shape and make a major impact on the next generation. So you need to support Alliance Defending Freedom. They actually won a major landmark free speech victory at Supreme Court on behalf of a Christian counselor. They are the ones who were also there helping to overturn Roe v. Wade. They've been there protecting women's sports. The bakers and florists dealing with the Alphabet Mafia who try to cancel them and ruin their businesses. ADF has fought some of the biggest cultural and legal battles that we have undergone, and they're working to protect us more, but they can't do it alone. They rely on the generosity of people like you to continue fighting these battles in the courtroom, in state legislatures, wherever your freedoms are under attack. Your gift right now can have double the impact. So for a limited time, every dollar you give is going to be matched. 25 becomes 50, 50 becomes 100. 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
13: You know, I've been living in Ireland for the past 2 years because of Mango Mussolini. I read that Project 2025 and said, got to get myself out of here, you know. And I decided to go to Ireland, a place where people are driven to drink regardless of who's running their country. I decided to move, and I took my little then 11-year-old kid with me. And I just said, whatever you do, don't tell anyone, because we don't want a lot of press and a lot of paparazzi. So please don't tell anyone.
1: No one cares.
13: They're a pretty smart kid. You know, they got it. They said, don't worry, I won't. And then went to school and proceeded to tell their entire class.
1: Why would Jimmy Kimmel, and I've been fine with him doing this because I'm sure that it was even worse in ratings. But you have to remember, why would Jimmy Kimmel, first off, why would he have her host his show? When she was on in the afternoons, remember when she had her afternoon show? Mm-hmm. Was it on ABC? Before, not The View. I'm not talking about The View. I'm talking about like in the afternoon. Like it was in the late 90s.
14: Yeah. I want to say it was like CW 11 or something.
1: Something like that. Yeah. But it ended up being canceled because nobody watched it. She just got like bitter and she was I never really thought she was funny. She is not, like at least Ellen DeGeneres was kind of funny. Rosie O'Donnell I've never found funny. There are some women that I'm just, no matter what they say, it doesn't hit. It just does not hit. I do not find her to be funny in any way. And that's one of the reasons why her show ended up being canceled, because nobody wanted to watch it. I can't stand all those afternoon talk shows. I just don't get it. I really don't get it. Does the format still happen? I don't understand it. It's so-and-so's, you know, we're going to sit down and talk with a D-list soap star. Here it is. If anyone even watches that anymore. So, long story short, a whole half hour
15: for viewers. It's a lateral move, and it'll also be that for The View. No one's going to have any improvement. No one's going to enjoy more entertainment. It's not going to be better.
1: Ooh.
15: It's just going to stay the same.
1: Ooh. Yeah, I'm. Ooh. There's. Well, I didn't watch it, but she's like, she always has to tell everyone, I've been living in Ireland. She posted videos on social media about her living in Ireland, so I don't know what she's complaining about. She was the one who had to go tell the world because nobody cared. Nobody was going, where's Rosie? Nobody cared. Nobody cared. We got more on the way as we roll towards the second hour. Stick with us.
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24: Florida has made its choice. I'm Lisa Lucera, Fox News. In the race for governor, Congressman Byron Donalds has gained the Republican nomination.
25: The Florida dream to us is clear. It's the promise that if you work hard, you can get ahead, own a home, raise your family, and give your kids a better shot than you had without government holding you back.
24: Donalds was backed by President Trump. He'll face Republican-turned-Democrat David Jolly in November.
26: The renewal of a hope, the belief in each other once again, the belief in something better, that we are better in this moment than where our leaders are dragging us.
24: And progressive state rep Angie Nixon won the Democratic nomination for Senate. She'll face the Republican Senator Ashley Moody in a special election for the last 2 years of Marco Rubio's Senate term. The tariffs are on hold. President Trump posting on Truth Social that he's paused the 50% export taxes against $20 billion of Canadian goods for 3 days, subject to the finalization of the documents. The tariffs are set to go into effect at 12:01 a.m. Day 15 in the trial of Lindsay Clancy, the Massachusetts mother accused of killing her three young children, as the defense calls more witnesses.
27: Former mother-in-law Susan Clancy called the defendant a wonderful mother, but Lindsay said she felt unwell and noticed during holidays.
28: Lindsay was struggling. We were all very concerned.
27: At one point, Susan Clancy said Lindsay was begging for help, fearing drug dependency. Later in the day, Dr. Paul Zeisel, who met with Lindsay Clancy after the murders, took the stand. He said she told him she was scared thoughts of hurting herself and her kids were at times heard outside her own head.
24: Fox's Gernal Scott. Lindsay Clancy is facing murder charges, but her defense hopes to prove she's not criminally liable for killing her children. 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
29: 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A Pekin ethanol plant has been ordered to pay $200,000 to settle a state lawsuit over water contamination of the Illinois River. Illinois Attorney General Kwame Raoul announced a consent order against Pacific Ethanol Pekin, now known as Alto Pekin, for discharging wastewater exceeding legal limits into the Illinois River between 2012 and 2017. The company must pay $75,000 in civil penalties and fund a $125,000 restoration project at the Immokalee National Wildlife Refuge in Fulton County. 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A California agricultural technology company is testing a new water retention product on Illinois crops. 25 News reports Green Evolution Technologies is trialing its IntelliGel hydrogel technology, a gel-like material that can absorb up to 3,000 times its weight, while slowly releasing water and nutrients to plants. The company has been working with Tremont-based Precision Planting on trials for 3 years and is targeting a full-scale launch in 2028. Farmers interested in learning more can attend an upcoming demonstration event tomorrow at the PTI Research Farm in Pontiac. More news in 30 minutes or as it breaks, and always at WMBDRadio.com.
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0: The 25 News First Alert Forecast. We're looking for some scattered showers out there here this evening. Not everybody will see rainfall, but the potential for some moderate to heavy rain is there. Same thing with a few rumbles of thunder. Same thing into tomorrow evening, but better chance here today. Temperatures decreasing over the next couple of days, but we do dry out into our Thursday and especially Thursday afternoon. I'm 25 News First Alert Meteorologist Austin Feig for WMBD Radio.
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1: Welcome back to the program. Dana Lash with you. It's triple digits here in Texas. Kane and I are dying. It could not be any hotter. It's the dog days of summer. Summer winds down. It's trying to get one last punch in. One last punch. You know, ladies and gents, first off, if you missed anything in the first hour, you can go get the podcast. Also find us over at Substack Chapter and Verse. Lorraine has a piece up about the USS Lincoln, which we're going to be talking more about tomorrow. But what was I going to say? What point, real quick, think about this. At what point is it acceptable to be like, all right, I want the Halloween stuff out now. It's time. It's time. I'm going to make it happen. But here's my problem. Midterms are going to be so annoying with all of the backbiting in Texas, it's horrible with Tellerico. Steve says, once football starts. Steve, when does football start? Okay. I ain't waiting 3 weeks. But midterms, Halloween is always like more problematic during a midterm election because it just dominates everything. It's spooky season. Dominates everything. So right now, I know that they had moved the Senate race with Paxton and Tallarico to be more leans Dem now instead of a certifiable easy win, which should be an easy win. Tallarico has now increased the average. RCP's average has him 1.2 above Paxton. And his momentum is only increasing. Only ever increasing. So this, the only poll that Paxton, I think, led in was an Emerson poll. Now, I know a lot of people out there, they get really suspicious about polling. Let me assure you something of Texas. I live here, and I know the district that really foretells, but a good measure of where things are going to go is the district that I live in, particularly the county, Tarrant County, because it's the last large red urban county in the whole entirety of the United States of America. Every other county of this size or larger is Democrat. We're red. And it has been a battleground. That's why I say maybe for us it's a little bit more annoying than everyone else, because even our city council races are super expensive, multi-thousand dollar fights. Our school board races, super expensive, multi-thousand dollar fights. I mean, I know people who spent five figures on some of these races. It's insane. And so it's troubling because this county, I'm going to make sure I have the numbers right, because I'm pretty sure back when Ted Cruz ran against Beto O'Rourke, and this was 2018 fight, the results were terrifying. And the results were terrifying because, first off, you didn't have a great amount of turnout, correct? I mean, there wasn't a lot of the turnout for Republicans is always ridiculous. But the thing that was crazy, obviously, in Texas, you had, and this is going to dovetail into the Tallarico Paxton thing. Obviously, you had like Travis County, that's Austin, Texas, that was blue. Williamson County, which is just north, which is blue. The Hayes, Travis, and Williamson, which are the counties. Travis is Austin. Williamson and Hayes are just north and south of Austin. And then you had Houston, which is Harris County, Fort Bend County, Jefferson County, all by Houston. And then near the border, like Hidalgo County, Starr County, Webb, Zepeda, all of that, those went blue, the ones right by the border. And then Bayard County in San Antonio. And then, of course, you had Dallas, but then Tarrant County went blue for the first time in a very long time. Now, this is back in 28, granted. Back in 28, it went blue. That's a big ordeal. Big deal. And this is back. I'm looking at the stats of this. This is important. So O'Rourke ended up with 312,477 votes, 49.9%. Cruz ended up with 308,608 votes at 49.3%. The Libertarian candidate was only 0.8. It was really actually irrelevant whether or not, I don't think he would have had that much of an impact, but the Libertarian pulled some votes away. But by and large, this is a county that should have never went blue, and it went blue. And it went blue by a significant number. I mean, you had, around 4,000 votes just in this county alone? Just in this county alone, about 4,000 votes. This is the Tarrant County, again, the county that I live in, Now this is a Republican dominated county. That's what you need to understand about this. Now this is 2018, but this is going to make sense of Tallarico and Paxton here in a moment. This is a Republican majority county that went blue, and it went blue because voter turnout, not because of cheating. I already looked into everything. It was because of Republican voter turnout. And one of the reasons why Republicans didn't turn out is because they were told their votes didn't matter. They bought into the cheating psyop. They bought into elections don't matter. Because every single Republican that I spoke to, because I went to all of these events, and I actually did some neighborhood and community events, the number one, actually the only thing that I heard from people in that county was, oh, we didn't think our votes were going to, I'm not kidding you, they got psyoped into not voting. But also, Democrats did a really good job of seeding the ground. They knew Beto O'Rourke wasn't going to take the state. Just like before him, they knew Wendy Davis wasn't going to take the state, but that's not what it's about. It's about getting it ready for the candidate who can, and they think Tallarico can. Tallarico's the candidate they're running to win. Not to cede ground, but to win. Now, the reason I bring this up is because this same apathy still exists. Democrats have higher enthusiasm than Republicans, and the machine behind Tallarico is greater. And Tallarico really gets out there, and he's got a campaign team that really knows what it's doing. They've been buying up all the ad time that media buys for his campaign. When we say ad buys, what that means is we're talking about ads purchased on TV, ads purchased on radio, ads purchased on YouTube, on Facebook, digital, things like that. mailers. Mailers are incredibly expensive, and it's still, they still work, believe it or not. He is doing so much of that, and Paxton is not hardly doing any of it. Some of it's because he doesn't have money. I mean, it's wild. We could see the same thing again, but in greater amounts. It was close in a couple of other counties that are around this. I mean, if you look at the other counties around Tarrant, Johnson County, super conservative, Hood County, super conservative. I mean, these are super red areas. Denton County is a super red, but Denton County also started going. It was 53 to 45. Now, you might think that's not, that that's, you know, not close, but that's super close considering Republicans in Texas in a very super red area. Tarrant County, in which Fort Worth is not like Dallas County, in which Dallas is. Very different. This is going to be a problem going forward for Republicans unless they get a handle on it. They have got to get a handle on it. I don't know what. Otherwise, we're going to lose the Senate seat. And we don't have a lot of Senate seats to lose right now. We don't have a lot. We got to get it together because there's a number of close races. So at this point, the RCP average, I mean, there was a Texas A&M poll that was actually pretty well done that had Tallarico +4 beyond the margin of error. First time he hit beyond margin of error. It's a real thing. Some of it is because Democrats are really well organized. They've had a lot of practice. They've been practicing this since Wendy Davis back in, 2012? They've been practicing this for some time. Some of it also is big GOP groups have not opened their checkbooks just to do the ad buys necessary to reach the people that maybe Paxton can't reach. I think Paxton needs to do more campaign events. I think his campaign team need to get it together. The guy needs to be out there doing event after event. He needs to be out there doing retail politics. He needs to turn into the most charismatic person you have ever seen. You have to make up for when the NRSC and the party is not right there supporting you. You got to make that up somehow. And you got to make it up with personality and you got to make it up with extra effort. But this is going to be a real problem. It's the GOP's race to lose. It really is. It is their race to lose. And they're really good at losing races that they can win. And we all know this. So looking at some of these Senate races, I'm going to some of the polls on this. So right now, actually looking at some of the congressional races too. I mean, oof. Democrats have enthusiasm right now. They got public enthusiasm. They're trying to leverage everything that they can as a way to... They need something to campaign on that doesn't include them having to defend the policies that they don't have any answers for. If you ask them what their economic policy is, they don't have one. If you ask them what they want to do about health care, what do they tell you? They want Medicare for all. Now, pause on that for a moment. Do you remember, and I was listening to Abdul Al-Sayed give interview after interview where he was talking about Medicare for all, Medicare for all. I know you guys will remember back in... 2010, 2011, 2012, back when all of this was happening with Obamacare. And what was the thing that Democrats told you? What did Democrats tell you? Democrats told you that this was never going to be a path to single payer. This is not going to be single payer. But what is Medicare for all if not single payer? And in fact, that's what Abdul Al-Sayed and now all of these other Democrats are saying. It went from, no, we just want to help with healthcare. It's not going to be single payer. We all told you it was going to go this way. Now they're pushing single payer. Medicare for all, free healthcare for everyone. They don't actually explain what free means. You guys know this. But we were called racists for bringing this up. We were told we were racists for disagreeing with Barack Obama's healthcare plan verbatim. I literally did a CNN debate where I was called to my face a racist by a Democrat operative who said the only reason that I was opposing Obamacare wasn't because of any objections over single payer. And they said, well, you can't because Mitt Romney at the time, the candidate that I was very vocally against, Mitt Romney introduced single payer in Massachusetts. The Republicans created it. You're just a racist who disagrees with Barack Obama. And I'm like, I actually disagree with Mitt Romney too. So what does that mean? Me. I mean, his campaign literally tried to get me fired from CNN because I was so vociferously against single payer. So we were told that over and over again. People were shamed into being silent about their health care costs because good people don't want to be accused of something false. Good people don't want to have their characters impugned and told they're racist because they actually want to just be able to have a private plan for healthcare. No. They want to eliminate all private plans for healthcare. I'm on government healthcare. They're my employer. I'm on government healthcare. It is insane. It is absolutely insane. So like if I go to the doctor for like a well exam and I go and do my yearly blood panel, I can't talk about both of those same things at the same time at my doctor's office because my insurance company won't cover it because of Obamacare. I literally have to pay twice and make two separate appointments. They don't pay for telehealth visits anymore. They refuse. It is crazy. I pay three times what I did for less services, fewer services, and less coverage. That's what Obamacare did. Obamacare made it horrible. We don't want this across the nation, but we were called racist for saying that. That's what every one of these Democrats is proposing. Tallarico is no different. You know, you have the RNC that's going to be here in Dallas, and no, I'm not going. You have the RNC that's going to be here in Dallas this fall, and I don't even know if they had, from what I understand, there's nothing big that they have planned with Paxton or some of these other the Republican candidates. I don't even know what they're doing. I don't even know why they're coming to Texas to do anything if they're not going to sit here and boost the races here. It's just an exercise in vanity and a waste of Republican money. It's one of the stupidest things I've ever seen. But everyone's going to go there because people love sucking up to government. The post-liberals are going to go there so they can be sure to be seen hobnobbing with a government that they claim that they're more conservative than you are on. This is a riot. We got a lot more to come as we move. Our partners that help bring you the program. 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
6: And now, all of the news you would probably miss. It's time for Dana's Quick Five.
1: So what they call a bizarre jellyfish on Mars, which sounds like a David Bowie album, it's apparently resurfaced in NASA photos. It was taken by the Curiosity in August of 23. And it's a black and white panorama, and it shows one of the craters and then this weird black spindly looking object that's on the slopes. What do you think it is? They can't figure out what it is. It's weird. I'm just saying it's aliens, and I really hope it is. But if those are the ones that take us out, I'm going to be really disappointed, because that looks like a what's the game that you played on the old Atari?
19: Space Invaders?
1: Qbert.
19: Oh, Qbert?
1: Isn't that Qbert?
19: Oh, maybe.
1: Hang on. I'm going to make sure that's right, because I will hear it from the video people. Yeah. It's Qbert. That's basically Qbert. That's it. It looks like Hubert.
19: The blurry version, maybe.
1: Yeah, yeah, yeah. That's him right there jumping on stuff on Mars. Just FYI. Oh, my gosh. Did I really short sell us that last segment by that much? Oh, man. I'll make it up to you guys. Stick with us. I apologize. Stick with us. So Human just released the best Super Beats Heart Chew that they've ever made. 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
0: 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Monsignor Gray is going to join us and give us all the details of how that all goes and how we can attend and all those kind of things. 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
22: Fox News, I'm Sue Guzman. The U.S. and Canada have reached a last-minute deal to delay 50% U.S. tariffs on Canadian imports. President Trump announcing they've been put on hold for 3 days to try to finalize a plan. Republican Congressman Byron Donalds the winner in Florida's primary tonight. Donalds thanking his supporters in Orlando.
23: Tonight, because of your sweat, because of your hard work, we have won a massive victory.
22: Former Congressman David Jolly, who used to be a Republican, won the Democratic nomination. The two will face off in November to replace outgoing Florida Governor Ron DeSantis. It was a mixed bag for Democratic socialists in the Sunshine State. Socialist Angie Dixon has won the Democratic Senate primary, but Representatives Debbie Wasserman and Schultz and Jared Moskowitz fended off challenges. 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
24: WMBD Radio Local News, I'm Caleb Kelch. A Pekin ethanol plant has been ordered to pay $200,000 to settle a state lawsuit over water contamination of the Illinois River. Illinois Attorney General Kwame Raoul announced a consent order against Pacific Ethanol Pekin, now known as Alto Pekin, for discharging wastewater exceeding legal limits into the Illinois River between 2012 and 2017. The company must pay $75,000 in civil penalties and fund a $125,000 restoration project at the Immokalee National Wildlife Refuge in Fulton County. A California agricultural technology company is testing a new water retention product on Illinois crops. 25 News reports Green Evolution Technologies is trialing its IntelliGel Hydrogel technology, a gel-like material that can absorb up to 3,000 times its weight while slowly releasing water and nutrients to plants. The company has been working with Tremont-based Precision Planting on trials for 3 years and is targeting a full-scale launch in 2028. Governor Pritzker highlighted national rankings while recognizing Illinois as one of the nation's leaders in education, as well as the state's continued efforts to invest in and make access to education more affordable. Among the highlights, Illinois' high school graduation rate has reached a record 89%, along with record high rates for both Black and Latino students. Nearly half of all in-state college students at public universities pay nothing, while over half of college students pay 25% or less for tuition and fees. More news in 30 minutes. Or as it breaks, and always at WMBDradio.com.
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2: The 25 News First Alert Forecast. We're looking for some scattered showers out there here this evening. Not everybody will see rainfall, but the potential for some moderate to heavy rain is there. Same thing with a few rumbles of thunder. Same thing into tomorrow evening, but better chance here today. Temperatures decreasing over the next couple of days, but we do dry out into our Thursday and especially Thursday afternoon. I'm 25 News First Alert Meteorologist Austin Feig for WMBD Radio.
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7: Voters make their primary picks. I'm Sue Guzman, Fox News. Florida's race for governor is officially set. Fox's Kristen Goodwin telling us.
8: Congressman Byron Donalds winning Florida's GOP gubernatorial primary.
9: My administration will be guided by three pillars: making Florida accountable, achievable, and most of all, affordable.
8: Donalds, who is backed by President Trump, defeating challengers, including Florida Lieutenant Governor Jay Collins. He'll face former Representative David Jolly in November.
10: Voters are desperate for change. We are believing in each other, folks. I am begging you right now, believe in something better.
8: Jolly, a former Republican, defeating several challengers to secure the Democratic nomination for governor. The two are hoping to succeed term-limited GOP Governor Ron DeSantis. Kristen Goodwin, Fox News.
7: It was a mixed bag for Democratic Socialists in the Sunshine State. Angie Nixon defeating Alex Vindman. Democratic Congress members Debbie Wasserman Schultz and Jared Moskowitz managed to fend off challenges by Democratic Socialists. In Wyoming, Republicans have chosen State Senator Eric Barlow in a four-way primary as their nominee for governor. In the race to succeed outgoing Governor Mark Gordon, he'll face Democrat Kenneth Kessner in the November general election. Wyoming Congresswoman Trump-backed Harriet Hageman's going to face Democrat and former state representative James Byrd for the seat held by Senator Cynthia Lummis, who's retiring. In Alaska, Democrat Mary Peltola advances to the general election for the U.S. Senate, and Senator Dan Sullivan advances on the Republican side. Independent Bill Hill and Republican U.S. Representative Nick Begich III have advanced to the general election for Alaska's only U.S. House seat. Democrat Jonathan Christ Tompkins advances to the general election for governor in Alaska. And the U.S. and Canada have now reached a last-minute deal to delay 50% tariffs on Canadian imports. 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
7: Mixed signals coming from the White House regarding the status of talks between the U.S. and Iran.
14: President Trump has announced there are no talks or conversations going on or scheduled with the Islamic Republic of Iran. The naval blockade remains in full force and effect. The Hormuz Strait is open and operating. All water mines have been removed or detonated. That is very different than this from the envoy Jared Kushner.
15: The conversations between the U.S. government and different areas of the Iranian government at all areas is probably more robust than it's maybe ever been.
14: From Monday to Tuesday, we've gone from the most robust talks that there have ever been to all the talks are off until further notice.
7: Fox's Peter Ducey, White House officials say there's no contradiction between the president and Kushner's comments. Also in Massachusetts, it was day number 15 in the trial of accused child killer Lindsay Clancy, the Massachusetts mother accused of murdering her three young children. And Fox's Brian Yenis is in Plymouth.
16: Over the last 2 days, the defense has put Lindsay's mother and Lindsay's former mother-in-law on the stand. They say Lindsay sought help and voiced her concerns in the 3 months before she killed her three children. Lindsay's mother says over-medication made her condition worse. She was prescribed over a dozen medications, including antidepressants, anti-anxiety, and sedative pills that made her suicidal and think about harming her kids.
17: She said that she couldn't remember anything. The medication was pretty much just destroying her mind, and it wasn't her.
16: The prosecution says Lindsay Clancy was sane when she killed her kids and knew what she was doing was wrong. While questioning Lindsay's mother-in-law today, prosecutors said her symptoms did not appear until 5 months after her son was born. Too late, they suggest, for a postpartum illness.
7: And Clancy faces life in prison if she is found guilty, or commitment in a psychiatric facility if not guilty. I'm Sue Guzman. This is Fox News.
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7: Another primary night in America. I'm Ted Lindner, Fox News. Florida voters have chosen their Republican and Democratic nominees in several key races. Fox's Kristen Goodwin.
8: President Trump backed Congressman Byron Donalds, winning Florida's GOP gubernatorial primary. He'll face former U.S. Representative David Jolly in November. Jolly, a former Republican who switched parties, winning the Democratic nomination for governor. Both are vying to replace Republican Governor Ron DeSantis, who is term limited. Progressive State Representative Angie Nixon winning the state's Democratic Senate primary. She'll take on incumbent GOP Senator Ashley Moody in November for the chance to serve out the final 2 years of former Senator Marco Rubio's term. Moody, who secured the Republican Senate nomination, was appointed to the role by Governor DeSantis when Rubio became Secretary of State last year. Kristen Goodwin, Fox News.
7: In Wyoming, Republicans have chosen State Senator Eric Barlow in a four-way primary as their nominee for governor in the race to succeed outgoing Governor Mark Gordon. He'll face Democrat Kenneth Kasner in the November general election. Wyoming Congresswoman Harriet Hageman will face Democrat and former State Representative James Byrd for the seat held by Senator Cynthia Lummis, who's retiring. In Alaska, Democrat Mary Peltola advances to the general election for the U.S. Senate. Senator Dan Sullivan advances on the Republican side. Independent Bill Hill and Republican U.S. Representative Nick Begich have advanced to the general election for Alaska's only U.S. House seat. Democrat Jonathan Kreis Tompkins advances to the general election for governor in the state of Alaska. President Trump saying on Tuesday that he's delaying 50% U.S. tariffs on $20 billion worth of Canadian imports. This after the two countries reached a last-minute deal hours before the sanctions were to go into effect. The announcement, which the president made on his social media platform, buys time for more negotiations and avoids for now another strain in already tense relations between the historic allies. 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
7: The defense team for Lindsey Clancy arguing the mom cannot be held responsible for her 3 children's deaths because of her mental state, but prosecutors claim that Clancy planned the killings. Psychiatrist Dr. Donald Condi responding to doubts the prosecution raises that Clancy never reported hearing voices till the day of the murders.
15: Ms. Clancy reported she was worried that her children would be taken away from her. Perhaps by the Department of Children and Families if she reported very severe symptoms.
7: Clancy claims she heard voices telling her to kill her children and herself. Clancy could face life in prison if she's convicted or could be committed to a state psychiatric hospital if the jury finds her not guilty. The United Arab Emirates says their defenses detected 2 ballistic missiles coming from Iran, but the IRGC is yet to claim responsibility. Fox's Jonathan Hunt with more.
16: 2 ships hit and those 2 missiles directed at the UAE. So it shows that Iran is still ready and able to take offensive actions if it wishes to. The president, meantime, came out swinging, posting to Truth Social, quote, "There are no talks or conversations going on or scheduled with the Islamic Republic of Iran. The naval blockade remains in full force and effect. The Hormuz Strait is open and operating. All water mines have been removed or detonated."
7: U.S. Special Envoy Jared Kushner is in the Middle East as well. And the Pentagon says not to worry about dwindling munitions, maintaining that the United States is ready to defeat any threat. This despite the use of large quantities of armaments in the conflict with Iran. Spokesman Michael Duffy declaring on Tuesday that the U.S. military can defeat any threat at the time and place of our choosing. I'm Ted Lindner. This is Fox News.
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10: Results are in. I'm Sue Guzman, Fox News. And Florida's race for governor has officially been set. Here's Fox's Kristen Goodwin.
11: Congressman Byron Donalds winning Florida's GOP gubernatorial primary.
12: My administration will be guided by three pillars: making Florida accountable, achievable, and most of all, affordable.
11: Donalds, who is backed by President Trump, defeating challengers, including Florida Lieutenant Governor Jay Collins. He'll face former Representative David Jolly in November.
13: Voters are desperate for change. We are believing in each other. Folks, I am begging you right now, believe in something better.
11: Jolly, a former Republican, defeating several challengers to secure the Democratic nomination for governor. The two are hoping to succeed term-limited GOP Governor Ron DeSantis. Kristen Goodwin, Fox News.
10: In Wyoming, Republicans have chosen State Senator Eric Barlow in a four-way primary as their nominee for governor in the race to succeed outgoing Governor Mark Gordon. Faced Democrat Kenneth Kastner in the November general election. Wyoming congressional candidate Trump-backed Harriet Hageman is going to face Democrat and former State Representative James Byrd for the seat held by Senator Cynthia Lummis, who's retiring. In Alaska, Democrat Mary Peltola has advanced to the general election for the U.S. Senate, with Dan Sullivan on the Republican side. Independent Bill Hill and Republican U.S. Representative Nick Begich III have advanced to the general election for Alaska's only U.S. House seat, while Democrats Jonathan Kreis Tompkins and Tom Begich advanced to the general election for governor in Alaska. And the United States and Canada have reached a last-minute deal now to delay planned 50% tariffs on Canadian imports. President Trump says the move buys some time for more negotiations. 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
10: Mixed signals coming from the White House on the status of talks between the U.S. and Iran.
20: President Trump has announced there are no talks or conversations going on or scheduled with the Islamic Republic of Iran. The naval blockade remains in full force and effect. The Hormuz Strait is open and operating. All water mines have been removed or detonated. That is very different than this from the envoy Jared Kushner.
21: The conversations between the U.S. government and different areas of the Iranian government at all areas is probably more robust than it's maybe ever been.
20: Bucks. From Monday to Tuesday, we've gone from the most robust talks that there have ever been to all the talks are off until further notice.
10: Fox's Peter Ducey. White House officials say there's no contradiction between what the president says and Jared Kushner has said about the negotiations. Planned makeover of an historic building in Washington can proceed for now. Fox's Lisa LaSera has the latest.
22: A federal judge has ruled paint tests on the 19th century Eisenhower Executive Office Building, which sits next to the White House, can go ahead. President Trump has suggested the building be painted as part of his effort to renovate and beautify the nation's capital. The proposed paint job has alarmed preservationists, architects, historians, and others who say granite is not meant to be painted and the paint could trap moisture and degrade the stone. But the judge ruling the plaintiffs, which include cultural preservationist groups, had not shown the minimal paint test plan would cause irreparable harm. They had sought a temporary injunction and a restraining order to stop the Trump administration from conducting the tests and other work on the building. Lisa LaSera, Fox News.
10: Madonna leading the 2026 MTV Video Music Award nominations. She's up for 11 awards. Taylor Swift with the second most nominations, 9. If she takes home even one award, she'll become the most awarded artist in VMA history. VMAs will be handed out Sunday, September 27th in Los Angeles. I'm Sue Guzman. This is Fox News.
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25: 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We'll talk about the beatification of Bishop Sheen. 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

0: Let's hear it from the homeowner who used Woodfront Kitchens in their recent renovation.
1: Some things we didn't like about our kitchen was...
2: It was definitely dark. It felt very closed in. Function-wise, we knew we wanted to keep the same layout, but definitely changes.
1: Our home was built in 1978, so the functionality has obviously changed over the years. Being able to add an island and just maximizing the space was definitely a key component.
2: When the remodel started, they were here right at 8 o'clock, which was promised to us.
1: It was nice being able to walk down every day after the guys were done working and see what they had been working on all day. The quality of work they've done, the cabinetry transformation has just been really nice, and most people wouldn't be able to tell from looking at it, but there is new cabinets as well as older ones, and you definitely cannot tell the difference.
2: It just makes me feel good when we walk in, we see it every day. We feel like it was definitely worth it.
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11: Thanks for spending time with us. Welcome into Wednesday, August 19th. Gordon Deal with Nicole Murray. Some of our top stories and headlines. Trump issues a three-day pause on new Canadian tariffs. A Democratic socialist advances to the general election in a Florida Senate race. Minnesota sues the governor of Texas for refusing extradition of an ICE agent. The Israeli military said it was targeting Hamas commanders when it struck a cafe in Gaza City yesterday, killing seven. Wall Street Journal says Trump is pushing aides for a meeting as soon as this fall with North Korean leader Kim Jong-un. And the Idaho teenagers who've gone viral for an unexpected reason. That story in about 20 minutes. This portion of the program is brought to you by Sleep Number. It's Sleep Number's biggest sale of the year. 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For years now, Google has been tweaking its search formula to prop up AI and bury actual links. Katie Baker, senior features writer at TheRinger.com, says now it's rounding into its final form and changing the internet forever. Katie, what's up here?
12: Yeah, so I mean, I would think that most people listening have probably noticed themselves just the experience of going to Google and always finding something a little different. Lately, it's the big AI overview right at the top of the page that kind of sums up everything from what would have normally in the past been, the links in the Google Google results. So basically what it does, is kind of synthesizes everything, compiles it, gives you an answer. It does include, little links to where the information came from. But by and large, a lot of times when you go to Google, you don't really ever leave Google. You just end up reading the information right there on the page. And, that can be convenient, but it's also basically changing the kind of economic funding structure that has underpinned the internet for many years now. So it's causing some various destabilizing and, to many people, not always welcome changes.
11: Yeah. So what does Google get out of this new style? Because I think it was pointed out in your story, like sometimes we don't even click anything when we do a search now.
12: Yeah. So Google gets, increasingly when Google, kind of crawls a website in order for the website to show up in search results like it always has. Now it's also, taking that information and using it for its own internal AI product, which is called Gemini. And so what Google gets out of it is they're getting all this training data for their AI platform, and then they're also just having people stay on Google and kind of click around and not necessarily leave Google. I mean, Google used to be kind of a place you came, you stopped, and then you went to, a few other websites. And now it's increasingly more of a hub, and they have changed the search box for the first time in, I think they said 25 years, basically since the dawn of Google. Wow. To be less of just a search box and more of a chat bot. So all of those things have made, people less likely. I think I read the stat that 68% of Google searches end without an external click, which is pretty crazy when you think about the origins of the site.
11: We're speaking with Katie Baker, senior features writer at TheRinger.com. Her piece is called The End of Google Search and the Internet as We Know It. You spoke to some business operators or website operators who said you have to assume search is gone. What does that mean now for their planning strategy or their media strategy?
12: It's not just regular internet users like me who have noticed these differences. It's also some of these big publishing corporations like Condé Nast, which, publishes all kinds of magazines and publications, and USA Today. They've started strategically to tell employees, you can't really bank on the Google traffic we used to get. In fact, maybe let's assume that we're going to get zero. And so, I think, and, we see this even at The Ringer, I think just trying to find new ways of distribution, we definitely can see that there's people who, increasingly journalists and other content providers are having to kind of brand themselves a little bit more, maybe start an Instagram, start a TikTok, just kind of different methods of distribution. You see more people, starting their own Substack and, really kind of taking in-house just their own content. But when it comes to these bigger companies, I think they're just having to do that themselves. They're having to really, you can even see the New York Times, they do a lot more like video stuff with their journalists. Yeah. And things that are designed to be little content clips here and there. So that's some of the changes we're seeing. I mean, you're also seeing companies that start to say, well, this doesn't make sense for us to even have our content crawled for Google at all. So maybe we just stop doing that and people have to come to us directly. So that's like a pretty major change as well.
11: Thanks, Katie. Katie Baker, senior features writer at TheRinger.com. By the way, it's Wednesday, which means it's time for another episode of our video series called When the Mic is Off. Posting today, the University of Michigan plans to drop letter grades to ease pressure on some incoming freshmen next year. Good idea or just more coddling? Mike and I talk about it on Instagram, TikTok, Facebook, and X. Just do a search for This Morning with Gordon Deal. 19 minutes now in front of the hour. Coming up next, remembering a music deal that was almost too good to be true.
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5: An upset in Florida. I'm Dave Anthony, Fox News. A Democratic socialist outspends 16-1. Angie Nixon wins the Democratic primary for a Senate seat and will challenge Republican Senator Ashley Moody.
6: Nixon beating Alex Vindman, who was a former top security national official. He was a witness in President Trump's first impeachment trial. He had been backed by other Democrats, including Senators Mark Kelly and Tammy Duckworth. But progressives did see a loss in the 25th congressional district, where DSA-backed candidate Oliver Larkin failed to prevail against the incumbent Jared Moskowitz.
5: That's Fox's Madeline Rivera. Another House Democrat in Florida, Congresswoman Debbie Wasserman Schultz, also defeated a progressive challenger and others in a redrawn district. Now, Republican Congressman Corey Mills was primaried out, the 11th House incumbent to lose this year. Ryan Elijah defeated Mills, who's under ethics investigations. Another GOP congressman, Byron Donalds, won the Republican nomination for Florida governor.
7: My administration will be guided by three pillars: making Florida accountable, achievable, and most of all, affordable.
5: Donalds will take on Democrat David Jolly, who used to be a Republican member of Congress. In Alaska, Republican Senator Dan Sullivan advanced to November's ballot but finished second in primary voting to Democrat Mary Peltola. Sullivan's seat considered one of six toss-ups in the Fox News power rankings. This is big news north of the border.
8: 50% tariffs on a wide array of Canadian goods were meant to come into effect this morning, but President Trump's made a last-minute decision to delay the measure for 3 days. He says the United States and Canada have agreed a trade deal, and the two countries just need time to finalize the documents.
5: That's Fox's Jonathan Savage. Meanwhile, the stalemate remains over the Strait of Hormuz. President Trump keeps insisting it's open. The U.S. controls it, but Iran says it's closed. 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
9: WMBD Radio Local News. I'm Julia Bradley. Governor Pritzker has issued a state disaster proclamation following weeks of severe weather across Illinois, including storms that impacted Tazewell, Fulton, and McLean counties. It unlocks additional state resources and personnel to support local recovery efforts. Illinois has led the nation with 204 tornadoes this year. Communities impacted by the disaster may be eligible for up to $250,000 through a federal block grant program. A Pekin ethanol plant has been ordered to pay $200,000 to settle a state lawsuit over water contamination of the Illinois River. Illinois Attorney General Kwame Raoul announced a consent order against Pacific Ethanol Pekin, now known as Alto Pekin, for discharging wastewater exceeding legal limits into the river between 2012 and 2017. The company must pay $75,000 in civil penalties and fund a $125,000 restoration project in Fulton County. A California ag tech company is testing a new water retention product on Illinois crops. 25 News reports Green Evolution Technologies is trialing its IntelliGel hydrogel technology, a material that can absorb up to 3,000 times its weight while releasing water and nutrients to plants. The company's been working with Tremont-based Precision Planting on trials for 3 years and targets a full-scale launch in 2028. Farmers can learn more today at the PTI Research Farm in Pontiac. More news in 30 minutes or as it breaks, and always at WMBDRadio.com.
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3: 25 News First Alert forecast features increasing storm chances for the second half of our Wednesday. Out the door this morning, we'll start off cloudy and quiet before a slow-moving cold front and a more robust shortwave disturbance take aim at central Illinois. We'll see storm chances develop through the afternoon into the evening in a west-to-east fashion, and training thunderstorms are likely, leading to the potential for locally heavy rainfall. A flood watch will be in effect from 1 p.m. this afternoon until 1 a.m. Thursday. I'm 25 News First Alert meteorologist Valent Salivari for WMBD Radio.
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16: Let's check Ag News on the RFD Radio Network. I'm Dolores Yonke. According to our partners at DTN, federal court is on track to approve John Deere's proposed right to repair settlement in an ongoing class action lawsuit filed by farmers across the country. The approval is expected to be sometime after the first half of the year, after issuing an amended order of preliminary approval on Monday. The court denied a Missouri farmer's request to file briefs in response to a review of the differences and similarities between the farmer settlement and another settlement Deere reached with the Federal Trade Commission. The judge said August 28 as the new deadline for beginning notification of the farmers settlement class. That class is expected to include more than 200,000 members who purchase repair services from Deere or its authorized dealers between January 10 of 2018 and May 18 of 2026. The new deadline for filing objections to the $99 million settlement is this December 4, and the deadline for filing claim forms is end of the year, followed by a fairness hearing to take place January 19 of 2027. The FTC settlement in the same court requires Deere to make repair resources available to independent repair shops and farmers nationwide. A U.S. district judge, according to the DTN article, said the farmer's settlement is, quote, fair, reasonable, adequate, and in the best interest of the settlement class, unquote, and that the settlement raises, quote, no obvious reasons to doubt its fairness, unquote. In other news, U.S. Department of Agriculture says record corn exports are key to helping absorb record corn production and support prices in the last 2 years. Our Washington correspondent Matt Kay reports.
17: Record U.S. corn harvests the past 2 years are finding their way into export markets. World Agricultural Outlook Board Chair Mark Jekinowski.
18: For the back year, the crop that's currently being marketed, we raised our export forecast by 75 million bushels to another new record, 3.4 billion bushels of U.S. corn exports from the old crop. And then for the new crop year, we increased our export forecast by an equivalent 75 million bushels.
17: Helping boost the average season-ending corn price to $4.50 a bushel due to tightening supplies.
18: U.S. ending stocks tighten up a fair amount this month, down 137 million bushels to 1.

0: 0.65 billion, and that would be down almost 300 million bushels year over year,
1: boosting the average season-ending corn price by 10 cents. At $4.50 a bushel, the current corn price is at or near break-even, based on production costs, yield, local basis, and trucking and storage costs. But 3 years of low crop prices and soaring input costs have left many producers in the red, and led to an increase in bankruptcies the last 2 years, with filings this past April at a six-year monthly high. For the RFD Radio Network, Matt Kay, Washington.
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6: With the RFD Ag Market Summary for this Wednesday morning, I'm Jim Taylor. Corn steady, beans steady, Chicago wheat finishing Tuesday lower. September corn closing 463 and a quarter, down 1 3/4. December corn 488, down 1.5. March corn 504, down 1 1/4. September beans closing $12 3/4, down 1/4. November beans up 3/4, 1216 3/4. January beans 1231 1/2, up 0.5. September Chicago wheat closing 664 1/2, down 10 1/4. December wheat down 8, 681 1/4. March wheat 699, down 6 1/4. September bean meal 313 even, up 90 cents. And September bean oil 69.69, down $1.75 on Tuesday. Current electronic overnight trading, September corn up 1.5, December corn up 1 3/4. March corn up 1.5, 505 1/2. September beans in the overnight up 7 1/4. November beans up 7 3/4. January beans up 7 3/4, 1239 1/4. September wheat in the overnight up 2 3/4. December wheat up 3. March wheat 702 1/4, up 3 1/4. Outside markets this morning, October Brent crude oil 91.31, up 29 cents. The October gold contract 43.83 even, down 480. Livestock trade from Tuesday, August feeders 339.22, down 75 cents. September feeder cattle 333.35, up 40 cents. August live cattle 224.90, up 35 cents. October live cattle 218.92, up 15 cents. October lean hogs 80.72, down a dollar. December lean hogs 70.92, down a dollar 60. Cash livestock, Fairview sale barn steers 226.50 at the top this week. Illinois direct barrels and gilts trading $2 lower on Tuesday, 58-68. And this is the RFD Radio Network.
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15: From the Country Financial Studio, I'm Rita Frazier. This is the RFD Livestock Report, catching up with Riker Beckmeyer at the State Fair yesterday in Springfield as the Open Sheep Show continued. We wanted to talk to Riker because he took third place overall in the Master Showmanship Contest last Friday night at the fair, and he has spent a good chunk of his life exhibiting sheep.
16: Probably an open show since I was 5 or 6 years old.
15: Who has been your greatest teacher?
16: My dad.
15: And your dad's name, your parents' names?
16: Tucker and Megan Beckmeyer.
15: Sheep, the family's life, basically, right?
16: Yeah, my dad and uncle got really into the sheep when they were teenagers. They used to have cattle, but they figured sheep were cheaper and they could do the sheep better by themselves. Dad started raising sheep when we were little bitty. We started to get more involved, and hopefully soon we can start to make some more decisions, and he can start turning it over to us.
15: Are you ready for that?
16: I am, yeah. I'm looking forward to that when that day comes.
15: Before we talk about Master Showmanship, tell us where you are in education and school.
16: Yeah, so I just graduated from Taylorville High School. I'll be a freshman at Lincoln Lane Community College. Besides exhibiting livestock, I also judged livestock on a team throughout FFA. I was fortunate enough to go over to Scotland and London on that trip, actually, from winning the National Western Stock Show. Extremely cool experiences.
15: Take us back then with all of that, your exhibiting experience, you know livestock, you know agriculture. How were things last Friday at the Master Showmanship Contest? How did you feel it went? And, you know, talk us through that.
16: Gearing up for County Fair, I knew the Master Showmanship was something I was going to try to make a run at this year at State Fair. So I actually went and started working with a couple cattle, a couple pigs, just to make sure I was comfortable. I was lucky enough to win it at County Fair, allowing me to represent our county at State Fair. I thought it honestly went very, very good. My heifer was very, very cooperative. The May family does an incredible job with their cattle, getting them show broke, getting them ready. A lot of credit goes to them. But pig showmanship went extremely well. Again, the Pollock family was able to supply me with the barrow. A really, really good job. Although I came from a pig background when I was younger, it's been a little bit, so I was a little rusty. I felt good about that. And then obviously I felt good about the sheep. So all in all, I thought it was just a really good experience.
15: So you're competing with 64 other showmen. Do you know a lot of those folks, or did you meet a lot of new friends that night?
16: I actually met a lot of people that I did not know, and I was actually talking to them throughout the week after Master Showmanship happened. So it was just kind of cool to get to meet other people who were there for the same goal.
15: Ended up, Steve, you were third overall. Is that right?
16: Yes, ma'am. Third overall.
15: So you have a lot of young 4-H'ers that look up to you, not only in Christian County, but throughout that part of the state. What would you tell them about this competition? How do they prepare for it?
16: I would say you prepare for it just by being around the livestock industry. Something that I actually really enjoyed during Master Showmanship was some of the questions that they would ask you. I think they asked me, like, what mineral are sheep allergic to or can't have? So it's like copper. And you just learn these things by being around livestock. So I think if you really want to truly excel at the Master Showmanship deal, you just got to be around the industry. You got to be around different species. And I think that will just give you the heads up above everybody else. But to younger exhibitors, I would definitely say competing in Master Showmanship at the state level is a must if you have the opportunity, just because of the things you learn and the experiences that you gain.
15: Riker Beckmeyer of Christian County, third place overall in the 2026 Master Showmanship Contest at the Illinois State Fair. This program brought to you by the Illinois Livestock Development Group.
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21: This is our early morning weather report for Wednesday from meteorologist Paul Otto for listeners on the RFD radio network. An additional flank or wave from the Central Plains will be moving in to areas along the Mississippi River from Quincy and south to communities down by Columbia and Waterloo, just in the metro east portions of St. Louis. And then that rain will expand east as we work through the morning and into the interior of central Illinois, where it will ultimately meet up with the cold front that's lagging a little bit further to the north, and the two will combine for a more significant band of showers and thunderstorms that will cover all of central Illinois from about I-72 to just south of I-64 during the warmest portions of this afternoon before it all sinks south into southern portions of the state for this evening and the overnight hours. And the cold front should finish up its journey before first light on your tomorrow morning. As this final band of significant rainfall does move through, we will have cooler temperatures behind the cold front, cooler by about 3 to 5 degrees as compared to normal. It will provide a most excellent forecast for Friday night lights at your local high school. Some fantastic sunsets as well, as we should have some fair weather cumulus clouds behind the cold front show up in our northwestern horizon. Therefore, help filter the sunlight and give us that fantastic sunset. Precipitation will reach above normal simply due to today over the southern half of the state. While we look for normal rainfall over the 5 days, as northeast Illinois will reach normal from a northwesterly flow that develops behind this cold front. Then after a near resort style weekend, they'll be only lacking from not providing a true pool of cool air at night due to clouds holding in the surface warmth, especially over eastern Illinois. We'll wake up to upper 50s and low 60s and high temperatures in the upper 70s to about the middle 80s. This has been Friz Notice. Meteorologist Paul Otto for the RFD Radio Network.
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0: It is Wednesday. It is 5:28. It's the 19th of August. Here we go. It is another. We're going to have another nice day today. Boy, yesterday was a beautiful day.
1: Yeah.
0: I enjoyed it very
1: much.
0: All
1: week.
0: The Greg and Dan Show getting underway in a little bit. Danny, will you hit that fan for me?
1: This is the fan section.
0: Oh, this is the fan section of the show?
1: It's where I cool off.
0: Okay. All right. Okay. It sounds like we're in the middle of a garage, which is apropos because today I know people like to keep up on our building and want to know the craziness. It smells like we're broadcasting from an oil change place today.
1: Yeah.
0: It smells like gas and oil in our elevators.
1: Well, my walker needs a tune-up.
0: I noticed that. I have some WD-40 or DW-40, whatever you want to call
1: really?
0: It.
1: Really?
0: I do have some in my desk if you want some.
1: I may try it.
0: I'll spray it down. I'll spray it.
1: If you sprayed some WD-40 in the air, it might help.
0: On the show today, we are going to talk to, this is a sad story, but love all around it. A couple guys coming in whose buddy was the detective in East Peoria several months ago who passed away unexpectedly, had a medical problem. Remember that?
1: Mm-hmm.
0: And left behind, family and medical bills and all kinds of stuff. And some people are putting together a way to help his family, and we'll talk to those folks.
1: I'll tell you this, even though, we work at a good company with good insurance, those medical bills can just pile.
0: Oh, my goodness. And I think about what it costs. If you don't have insurance,
1: I
0: don't know how you're doing anything.
1: I don't.
0: Also, we'll talk with Sean Potts, Peoria Motorcycle Club, the TT races this weekend. We'll talk about the fastest flat track in America and a beautiful natural amphitheater and give you all those details. We'll do that at 8:40. Right now it's 5:30. 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
3: Fox News, I'm CJ Papa. Congressman Byron Donalds is just one victory away from becoming the first black governor in Florida. Fox's Madeline Rivera.
4: The longtime Trump ally benefited from the president's endorsement, beating several other candidates, including Florida Lieutenant Governor Jay Collins. Florida Governor Ron DeSantis, whose term limited, stayed out of the primary.
3: He takes on Democrat David Jolly this fall. Democratic socialists in the Sunshine State celebrating the stunning victory of Representative Angie Nixon over Trump impeachment witness Alex Vindman in the Senate primary. She challenges U.S. Senator Ashley Moody in November. In Alaska, incumbent Senator Dan S. Sullivan and Democrat Mary Petola, former Representative Vance, officials still tallying up the ballots since the top four move on to the November midterms. 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
5: WMBD Radio Local News, I'm Julia Bradley. A South Peoria family is without a home this morning after a fire broke out last night. Firefighters were called to the home on South Faraday around 8:30. They were able to keep the flames from spreading past one room and an outside wall, but the damage was enough to force all three residents out. The Red Cross is providing temporary housing. One person was taken to the hospital to get checked out, but everyone else was okay. Investigators think the fire was accidental. It's a good reminder to test your smoke alarms and to make sure you've got them on every level of your home and inside each bedroom. If you own a home in East Peoria, check your mortgage statement. 25 News reports that new FEMA flood maps are pulling about 430 local properties into a new risk zone. Starting September 7th, if you have a federally backed mortgage in those areas, you'll be required to carry flood insurance. The City Council reluctantly accepted the maps last night, noting that rejecting them would have made it impossible for residents to get coverage through the national program. Expect a new bill depending on your property, but for now, the new requirement kicks in right after Labor Day. A Pekin ethanol plant has been ordered to pay $200,000 to settle a state lawsuit over water contamination of the Illinois River. Illinois Attorney General Kwame Raoul announced a consent order against Pacific Ethanol Pekin, now known as Alto Pekin, for discharging wastewater exceeding legal limits into the river between 2012 and 2017. The company must pay $75,000 in civil penalties and fund a $125,000 $25,000 restoration project in Fulton County. More news in 30 minutes or as it breaks, and always at WMBDRadio.com.
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3: 25 News First Alert forecast features increasing storm chances for the second half of our Wednesday. Out the door this morning, we'll start off cloudy and quiet before a slow-moving cold front and a more robust shortwave disturbance take aim at central Illinois. We'll see storm chances develop through the afternoon into the evening in a west-to-east fashion, and training thunderstorms are likely, leading to the potential for locally heavy rainfall. A flood watch will be in effect from 1 p.m. this afternoon until 1 a.m. Thursday. I'm 25 News First Alert meteorologist Valent Solivari for WMBD Radio.
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8: All lanes are open on I-74 westbound approaching the Murray Baker Bridge. A lane closure popped up yesterday, and the left lane was blocked during the day with delays until about 4 in the afternoon. And the signs are still up indicating that we'll be back again today. It started around, again, 9 or a little after the morning rush hour yesterday. 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
0: It's Greg and Dan showing WMBD. Greg Batten, Dan DiOrio. It's 5:39. Day is Wednesday.
1: I'll turn the fan on.
0: Dan is ceremoniously going to turn his fan off.
1: I'm boiling.
0: In a half an hour, he'll have the heater back on.
1: I will.
0: I'm the Greg. He's the Dan on the Greg and Dan Show. That's Julia Bradley. Hi, Julia.
19: Hi, guys.
0: Down there is Ken Zerski. He's here, right?
19: Yeah, he's here.
0: I talked to him already.
19: Hey, you guys look like twins. You're both wearing all black.
0: Who?
19: You and Ken. Oh, wait, he has like gray pants, but still, you look like twins.
0: Yeah, well, we're going to be... doing some ninja stuff.
19: Is that what it is?
0: Yeah.
19: You need a headband? I can give you one.
0: I do, because I'm sweating again.
19: All right.
0: Over here is Paige. Paige Cole.
20: The pager.
0: She is our producer, and she is in the producer hut.
19: How about I do?
0: The burden is heavy.
1: Okay.
0: The load is large when you are the head of the somebody should do something about this.
1: Oh, yeah.
0: Do you know what I mean, Paige? You know what I mean, don't you? Paige is nodding.
1: Mm-hmm. Are you talking about the smell?
0: Yeah, it's not good.
19: Smell?
0: I am now starting to get a little upset stomach, to be honest with you. So in this building this morning, as I walked in from the fourth floor and got on the elevator.
19: Okay, question real quick, sidebar.
0: Yeah.
19: Which elevator was it?
0: Middle.
19: See, I came in on the middle. I didn't smell anything.
0: Well, then maybe it's only happened in the last little
19: bit.
0: That
19: could be.
0: There is a very strong odor of like automotive,
1: you know,
0: like
1: when,
0: gasoline or oil or a car running or something like that.
1: Well,
0: like
1: when
0: that.
1: I was coming up the elevator, it was a little bit after you, and I and the elevator was going past six. I thought I heard a guy revving his motorcycle.
0: Yes, that might have. There's a guy. That actually wouldn't surprise me. No. If there was a guy running his motorcycle
19: in the elevator.
1: No, in his apartment.
0: In his apartment.
1: Building.
0: Working on it. I now smell it in this room.
1: I faint.
0: And now I'm trying to make sure that I don't have some kind of, what do? When you talk yourself into it?
1: Oh.
0: Psychosomatic.
19: Psychosis.
0: Psychosomatic. Oh, I have psychosis. Those are different things.
19: Okay.
0: This one is, there was a famous episode of Oprah many years ago, back when she shot that show in Chicago.
19: Mm-hmm.
0: And you when you're waiting to get into the studio, you're in a lobby. And they tried this experiment. And they had an actress in the pretending to be one of the audience members, and she suddenly said that, and she made a spectacle of it,
19: mm-hmm.
0: that she was ill. She was feeling ill because she could smell something, and it was making her upset stomach, and so she was really selling it. And she went to the restroom and came back, and she was talking to people before they opened the doors of that studio to let everybody in. Something like half the people in that lobby claimed they also had that, and there was no smell. She lied. She was making that up.
19: It was a plant.
0: To do the experiment, can we talk each other into things like that?
1: But you're right. Thinking the smell is psychosomatic.
0: It might
1: if
0: be.
1: I look up
0: no,
1: and
0: the smell's not. Whether I'm getting sick to my stomach is.
19: Okay.
1: If I look up and there's like grease on your face.
0: Yeah, you should probably call somebody.
1: Yeah.
0: Yeah. Yeah, that's not psychosomatic.
19: See, now, I didn't smell anything being in the room with you guys just a few minutes
0: okay.
19: ago.
0: Okay, so
19: anything.
0: Probably is me getting a little carried
1: away. I have a light.
0: I am known to do that. You have what, Diddy?
1: I have a light scent of something.
0: Do you right now?
1: Yeah. Mm-hmm.
0: See, but I might be talking you into that. See
1: no, it was before because I was on the elevator going, what?
0: Okay, what is the deal? Is
2: and now it's time for...
0: I will tell you this. It is a good reminder. I need my oil changed in my Jeep.
19: I just had mine done.
0: That is the good reminder because I'm smelling oil.
1: I just put a couple of quarts in yesterday.
0: Timeout. I put my hands up like a timeout. I'm not looking at you. I'm looking at her.
2: And now it's time for...
0: That's how you do it. Jules. What? That's how you save money on oil change.
19: You do it yourself?
0: No, you just wait till the oil is down.
19: Oh, yeah. Mm-hmm.
0: And then you put a couple of quarts in. You never have to have an oil change.
1: Got new
0: you're
1: oil.
0: You're constantly just oil changing.
1: Well, when you have an old car, yeah. You got to
0: add in. You're constantly adding.
19: Yeah, I spend
0: so
19: a lot of money for
0: so
19: my oil change.
0: You never have to go.
19: Yeah.
0: You never have to go. Dan's a genius.
1: Someone goes, well, when was the last time you changed your oil? And I'm like, all of it?
19: You mean when it ran out?
0: Oh. Yeah. You don't need to.
19: That light's coming on.
0: Seriously.
19: I think you better do something.
0: There is, something to that theory. You're dangerous there. All right, random facts goes like this. We have five facts. They are random in that they are not related to each other.

0: It's the only carnivorous butterfly.
1: Ooh.
0: It eats meat, and it hunts. And it specifically eats aphids.
2: So the butterfly, as beautiful as it is a ravaging hunter-gatherer.
0: Yeah.
2: Yeah.
0: Yeah.
1: So it eats bugs.
0: It eats
1: bugs.
0: Other bugs before it becomes a butterfly.
1: Okay.
0: And after that, then it's just beautiful.
1: Right.
0: You guys, that was a little disappointing.
1: Harvester. Right? I can look that up now.
0: Okay. Random fact number two. In 2013, there was a 54% jump in this musical instrument. The National Association of Music Merchants thinks it's because people wanted to play this instrument. I'm not giving it away.
2: What year?
0: I said it. 2013.
2: 2013.
1: Yeah.
0: People wanted to play them in YouTube videos. What instrument did we buy crazy?
2: Accordion.
0: Close.
1: No, saxophone.
0: Ukulele.
1: What?
0: Ukulele sales skyrocketed in 2013.
1: Okay.
0: We owned three real ukuleles.
1: You've said that.
0: Guess who plays our ukuleles?
1: No one.
0: Not a damsel. Nor the piano, nor the electric guitar, nor the acoustic guitar, nor the saxophone. No, we don't have saxophone anymore. Flute, trumpet. We have a whole band.
1: You've got all of that in your house.
0: Oh, yeah. If a band emergency happens,
1: right.
0: We got you. Mm. We can't play it, but we got you with the instruments.
1: Okay.
0: Random fact number three. On the side of the can of Cheese Whiz, which is so good, not one of the 27 ingredients listed on the side is the word cheese.
1: It's not real.
0: I love that so much.
2: You know, now, if RFK Jr. wants to do like a campaign about dyes and additives and all the things that's bad for you in our food supply, all he has to do is read a can of Cheese Whiz.
0: Yeah. Now, I get a little bit, you know me, I get weirded out by weird stuff. Mm. And this is one of them. If you were to describe to me, both of you, what I'm talking about when I say Cheese Whiz, what would you say to me? What does it look like? What does the can look like?
2: Okay, I don't know because I haven't had it in 20, 25 years.
0: Okay, but what do you think it might look like?
1: Bathroom cock.
2: Thin and tall.
0: Okay.
2: Yellow with red letters.
0: And then what's the top look like?
2: Just like a spray thing.
0: Yeah. Is that what you think too, Jules?
1: Yeah, that little tip.
0: Yeah. This is very interesting to me. I don't know why this has happened, and if I worked for the Cheese Whiz company, it would make me crazy. Cheese Whiz is not a squirty cheese.
1: It's not squirty?
0: It's a glass jar of spreadable cheese. And the reason I know this is that it's only what my mom bought. My mom would not buy the squirty cheese.
2: Oh.
0: She would only
1: just
0: buy Cheese Whiz. Cheese Whiz doesn't squirt. I'm not saying they may not have later made a squirty version,
1: mm-hmm.
0: but the can, this story is about the jar.
1: The jar of
0: it. It's almost like a jelly jar.
1: Okay.
2: I don't know if I've ever seen that.
1: I don't think I have either. At one time, am I wrong? When we were kids, didn't Cheese Whiz come in like this little, like a hot dog shaped type thing, and then you squeezed it and it came out this little hole? Do you remember that?
0: That was a weird description.
1: It was a squeezy thing, but you could carry it like in a paper bag and take
0: in
1: your
0: lunch.
1: And it was like the shape of a hot dog and you squeezed it and there came out the cheese.
0: I don't recall that.
2: I just thought of this. This would be great. I may even sign up for this and I have no apps or anything. They need an app on your phone that when you're in the grocery store going,
3: RFK Jr. does not want you to go down that aisle.
1: That is not approved.
0: Or they just get cardboard cutouts of him.
2: Yeah.
0: With a handout. Stop.
2: Yeah.
1: Don't.
0: Random fact number four. The UK had a ban on nunchucks. I always thought they were called nunchucks.
1: Yeah, right?
2: What are they?
0: This says nunchucks.
2: Okay.
0: Nunchucks. I'm going to check that. They had a ban on that until 1989. They even cut a scene from Teenage Mutant Ninja Turtles 2, The Secret of the Ooze,
1: ooh,
0: in 1991 that showed one of the turtles using a string of sausages instead of nunchucks.
1: Sausages.
0: Is it nunchucks or nunchucks?
1: I think it's numb.
2: I always said numb.
0: Let's go with it. Let's see. It is none.
1: Really?
0: N-U-N, yeah.
1: Okay.
0: Okinawan. I thought that was always Japanese for some reason.
2: In college, there was a guy that was in the hospital because of nunchucks.
0: What did he do?
2: Broke his face, his nose.
1: What?
2: I mean, it was major. And the thing about it is he was practicing with

0: He did it to himself?
1: Yeah.
0: Oh, my God. Yeah, well, I could see that. That could really smack you.
1: I know.
0: And then finally, this is a music one for you, Jules.
2: Okay.
0: The original piano was created, the original piano, the very first piano, by Bartolomeo Cristofori in Italy in the early 1700s. Hmm. It had only 54 keys, not the 88 that today's pianos have. He's the guy that invented the piano. That was a bored man. That was a man that went, you know what I'm going to do? I'm going to take some stringed instruments. I'm going to put them in a big cabinet.
2: With a bunch of mallets.
0: And with a bunch of little mallets and some keys that will match the mallet hitting the string. Mm-hmm. And I'll put them in a long, long thing like that. How about that? And his wife was like, you're an idiot.
1: Why don't you cut the lawn?
0: Yeah, cut the grass. Jules, we're going to see you in a little bit.
2: Hey, here's the harvester, by the way.
0: Oh, go.
2: Look.
0: Oh, I thought you were playing something.
2: Oh, the harvester.
0: He's
2: not real pretty.
0: Carnivorous butterfly.
2: Butterfly, not that pretty.
0: No, because he's a monster. Mm. He's a monster.
2: Okay.
0: Right. I3 Broadband wants to make sure you're getting everything. Hey, we're back to school, right?
1: Yep.
0: Everybody's doing stuff.
1: Kids are on the
0: NFL
1: and
0: seasons.
1: You've got a second job, a business at home. You're on it. You need the speed.
0: You're a gambler. You got to watch the games. You got to watch the games.
1: 2 weeks, Craig.
0: I know. You got to watch the games. You got to do everything. You want it to be fast. You want it to be reliable. You want to be. Here's what I want to do. I want to deal with people that I like. I3 Broadband are nice people.
1: Yeah, when you call up that service line,
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1: All right.
0: What's up?
1: I'm a Cub fan, so there's temperament. I'm trying not to get excited. I'm trying to downplay.
3: No, you can get excited.
1: Okay.
3: They're 21 games over 500.
1: Yeah.
0: That's pretty good.
1: And Pete Crow Armstrong just on fire.
0: I'm sorry.
3: Amazing.
0: MV Pete.
1: Yeah.
0: That's his new nickname.
1: By the way, Greg, 1906.
0: What's that?
1: The last time it's happened.
0: What?
1: The Cubs and the White Sox met in the World Series.
0: Oh, no kidding.
1: Yeah.
0: Is there a chance?
1: Well, Sox are better than you think.
3: They are good.
1: Cubs are, I think, better, but Sox have some good players.
3: It's quite a turnaround.
1: Yeah. Oh, did they say this last night on the broadcast? First team, maybe in baseball history, that's got a winning record that's going to go to the playoffs after two consecutive 100-plus losses.
3: Losing season.
0: Oh,
3: losing
0: really?
1: Yeah.
3: Yeah, it's crazy.
0: Who is, you guys know I don't pay attention to these kind of things. Who's the manager?
1: Oh, great story. Go ahead, Ken.
3: Oh, it's the name. I'm going to have to look up the name. It's a name
1: I
3: can't
1: pronounce.
3: I heard
1: it last night. The Cubs broadcast team knows him, and he was managed for the Cubs and everything, said he's a great guy, and he was the one who turned it around.
3: Will Venable.
1: Venable. He was a ball player.
0: But here's it's interesting to me, and this is a knock against you or anybody else. It didn't just pop on your out of your mouth.
1: No.
0: He's in the background.
3: Yeah.
0: And he's been in the background, right?
1: Yeah.
0: And so he's not one of those Tony La Russa names that just comes jumping out at you.
1: Mm-hmm. Yeah.
0: He's like, he's just quietly back there crafting a team, putting together a team. And it's working. That's
3: he's a
0: cool
3: young guy, too, I think.
0: Is he young? Yeah. Well, that's
3: cool.
0: He
3: has to be one of the younger ones. He's 43. That's
0: that's
3: not
0: pretty young
3: for a manager. Well, Craig Counsell. I don't think Craig Counsell.
0: Where are the Billy Martins and the Sparky Andersons?
3: Yeah, right. Yeah.
0: Where are those old guys?
1: The Whitey
0: Herzog.
1: Yeah.
0: They could barely make it to the mound. Yeah. I like those guys. They had a cocktail waiting for them after the ninth inning.
3: That's right.
0: In the dugout. All right, here we go. Can't do it.
3: Overall good this morning. Now, the lane closure on I-474 westbound is going to start at I-74 on Tazewell County. So there is a lane closure westbound around Springfield Road. That eastbound lane closure starting on the Shade Lowman Bridge. And the westbound 74 approaching the Murray Baker Bridge. Yeah, a mess yesterday during the day. They had a lane closure, went up just after the morning rush hour. We are expecting that back today. 272-1813 is the OSF Medical Group Traffic Spotter Hotline. 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
1: Well, as far as I know, we dodged all the rain, although there might have been some overnight because the streets are a little wet this morning. Today, though, 60% chance of afternoon thunderstorms. So of the week, this is the best chance. Still 81. 82 and mostly sunny tomorrow, and Friday 82 with a chance of afternoon thunderstorms. But still, we're in the 80s to high 70s, which is a nice range to be in. Right now, 70.
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0: Craig and Dan on WMBD last night at the Prairie Home Alliance Theater at the Peoria Civic Center. A completely sold-out crowd was watching Gregory Alan Isakoff perform with his bandmates with the maestro, George Stiluto, and the Peoria Symphony Orchestra.
1: On one of the most eclectic nights for grouping of talent in Peoria and along.
0: Down on the riverfront was Bird at the beautiful Irish band that's on tour with Ed Sheeran starting today. And Gregory also starting his tour here. The smallest venue, the only venue in his tour that is indoors at intermission, standing ovation.
1: Wow.
0: At intermission. I've never seen that. I have never seen that. I did not go, but a buddy of mine sent me a note. He goes, it was spectacular.
1: Yeah.
0: It was spectacular. Here's a story for you. We'll talk about it maybe a little bit more later, but real quick, I'm going to hit you with it because it's amazing. We're worried about AI stuff. Amazon has been accused of buying rare books in bulk, shipping them to their facility in Vegas, where they tear the books from their spines, scan the pages for AI, and then destroy the books.
1: Whoa!
0: They air-tagged one. Some group that was watching this air-tagged. They know for a fact they did it to that book because they put it in the book.
1: There should be like a big revolt on that.
0: Let's talk about that. Okay. What's the revolt?
1: Now.
0: What's the revolt?
1: Well, you don't have much time. Here's the thing. We're talking about AI, and at the same time, Columbia Records went out of business.
0: It is 6 o'clock.
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4: Byron Donalds could make history. I'm Dave Anthony, Fox News. The Republican congressman wins a primary in Florida, trying to become the state's first black governor.
5: Tonight, we put aside our differences. Tonight, we are one united Republican Party.
4: Donalds will face David Jolly, who used to be a Republican in Congress, now a Trump critic who won the Democratic primary for governor. A Democratic socialist scored an upset in Florida. Angie Nixon, who has outspent 16-1, defeated Alex Vindman, who went to win the Democratic Senate primary to challenge GOP Senator Ashley Moody.
6: But progressives did see a loss in the 25th congressional district, where DSA-backed candidate Oliver Larkin failed to prevail against the incumbent Jared Moskowitz. Moskowitz saying in a statement, Democratic voters sent a clear message. I faced a challenge from the DSA. They threw everything at me, and I didn't change who I am or what I believe.
4: Fox's Madeline Rivera, a Republican congressman, was primaried out. Corey Mills, the 11th House incumbent defeated this year. Mills, who's under an ethics investigation, lost to GOP challenger Ryan Elijah. In Alaska, Democrat Mary Peltola finished first in a Senate primary. Republican incumbent Dan Sullivan was second. They and two others advanced in November in a ranked choice voting contest. Canada is not being hit with big new tariffs this morning.
7: The president releasing a statement just hours before the tariffs were supposed to take effect, writing on Truth Social, I have paused the 50% tariffs against Canada for a three-day period based on the fact that Canada and the USA, subject to the finalization of documents, have a deal.
4: Fox's Ashley Strohmeyer. Stalemate remains in the Strait of Hormuz. President Trump insists it's open and the U.S. controls it.
8: Immediately after the statement by the president about the Strait of Hormuz, Iranian officials denied the critical waterway is open. Now, the Iranians did launch multiple attacks on vessels there over the weekend.
4: That's Fox's Trey Yingst. 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
9: WMBD Radio Local News, I'm Julia Bradley. Governor J.B. Pritzker has issued a state disaster proclamation following weeks of severe weather across Illinois, including storms that impacted Tazewell, Fulton, and McLean counties. It unlocks additional state resources and personnel to support local recovery efforts. Illinois has led the nation with 204 confirmed tornadoes this year. Communities impacted by the disaster may be eligible for up to $250,000 through a federal block grant program. A Pekin ethanol plant has been ordered to pay $200,000 to settle a state lawsuit over water contamination of the Illinois River. Illinois Attorney General Kwame Raoul announced a consent order against Pacific Ethanol Pekin, now known as Alto Pekin, for discharging wastewater exceeding legal limits into the river between 2012 and 2017. The company must pay $75,000 in civil penalties and fund a $125,000 restoration project in Fulton County. A California ag tech company is testing a new water retention product on Illinois crops. 25 News reports Green Evolution Technologies is trialing its IntelliGel hydrogel technology, a material that can absorb up to 3,000 times its weight while releasing water and nutrients into plants slowly. The company's been working with Tremont-based Precision Planting on trials for 3 years and targets a full-scale launch in 2028. Farmers can learn more about it today at the PTI Research Farm in Pontiac. More news in 30 minutes or as it breaks, and always at WMBDRadio.com.
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11: 25 News First Alert forecast features increasing storm chances for the second half of our Wednesday. Out the door this morning, we'll start off cloudy and quiet before a slow-moving cold front and a more robust shortwave disturbance take aim at central Illinois. We'll see storm chances develop through the afternoon into the evening in a west-to-east fashion, and training thunderstorms are likely, leading to the potential for locally heavy rainfall. A flood watch will be in effect from 1 p.m. this afternoon until 1 a.m. Thursday. I'm 25 News First Alert meteorologist Balan Solivari for WMBD Radio.
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14: 474 in the work in Tazewell County. You now have a lane closure starting on I-74. Heading westbound, that's the right lane block, starting on the ramp and goes past Springfield Road. Doesn't quite go up to the Shade Loman Bridge, while the eastbound lane closure does begin on the bridge itself, so the right lane block there. And currently all lanes are open on I-74, heading westbound, approaching the Murray Baker Bridge. That lane closure expected back during the day, started just after 9 yesterday, did cause delays till about 4 in the afternoon, so expect that again, westbound 74 on the east Peoria side. 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I'm Ken Zersky, UfteringAutoGroup.com, Traffic One.
0: 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And then off they go.
1: This year, like last year, and it's just the dynamics of the energy, we're paying more like July through September.
0: Yeah, it's a different season. The seasons have shifted.
1: This, you know, $1 is now like $4. And so you want your system to be running efficiently, and then talk to them. 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
0: It's Greg and Dan show on WMBD. 6:10 is the time. It's Wednesday. It's the 18th. No, it's the 19th. It's the 20th. Whatever it is. No, it's 19th. This hour is brought to you by Adam Merrick Real Estate. If you'd like to know your home's value, go right now to adammerrick.com. Click on the right stuff. It takes about a minute. Big news happening today in the world.
1: Oh,
0: ready?
1: Yeah.
0: Today, at some point. There will not be a party for this. There will not even be, well, most of us won't pay attention to it. Some point today, our debt will pass the 40 trillion. Will pass the 40 trillion mark today. Reflects decades of federal government spending more than it collects in revenue, creating annual deficits that add to the national debt. This imbalance has gone back for a long, long time. It's not any one person's thing, but it does not stop. We have carried debt since we started this country. Wars, economic downturns, and more recently, COVID-19 pandemic, adding significantly to that.
1: Yeah, but we're paying more in interest than we are in our military. And economists will always say, well, we can absorb so much debt. And there's always been this back and forth discussion. But at one point, I mean, this is a discussion you have at your home. At some point, that debt becomes unfathomable.
0: But Dan, the difference is, and here's a great what's going to happen.
1: Yeah.
0: Early next year, if we keep going as projected, we will hit $41.1 trillion in debt.
1: Yeah.
0: That's the ceiling that was put into law by Congress. What we will do is raise the ceiling.
1: Yeah.
0: Try that at your house. All right, we know how much money we've got.
1: Yeah.
0: We know how much money we owe. We can't go over this amount. We can't go over $100,000 that we owe, whatever that might be. I'm just picking a number. And then you get to the $100,000 and everybody in the family goes, hey, you know what we could do? We could just change our minds and make it $120,000.
1: Yeah.
0: Just borrow more. That's what we're doing.
1: I know.
0: And no politician says, you know what, about it, because we're all worried about who's doing what and who's talking to who and who's...
1: Well, but here's the thing. If you are going to lower the debt, you have to come up with an economic plan that includes cutting back on some programs.
0: Yeah.
1: And no one politically wants to do that.
0: Well, and here's the fun thing. Here's the fun thing. A year and a half ago, what was it? When Elon Musk came in with a chainsaw and all that stuff, and Doge was the conversation every day, That was supposed to be it. It hasn't done anything. None.
1: Well, that was done fast. It was one of those things like, hey, that was, you threw out the cat? You know, I mean, it was.
0: But we
1: can't, you got to study every like part of government and go, we can cut there, we can cut 2%. I mean, it takes time to really.
0: I get it.
1: Efficiently and cut back.
0: Guess what else is true? We, the population of America, get so bored with boring things like what you just described. Oh, my God, I don't want to hear about that.
1: Yeah.
0: I want to hear about a guy with a chainsaw who I can think about it in 30 seconds and go, oh, they're cutting the budget. That's good. That did not happen.
1: Yeah.
0: I mean, they messed around. It didn't affect this.
1: Yeah.
0: We're hitting $40 trillion
1: today. Yeah.
0: And we'll hit $41 next year in 6 months.
1: And you know what else no one's talking about that I'm thinking about? Because I think it starts in 3 days. My Social Security, in 2032, it runs out. That's the projection.
0: Is that the projection?
1: Yeah.
0: Oh, that's good.
1: Yeah.
0: Put that on your calendar. Check out at 2031. You know what I mean?
1: Oh, it's at 2031, and like in the 11th hour, they're going to go, oh, and they'll come up with a plan that's going to be half-assed and not as good as if they did it now.
0: Always.
1: And so,
0: man, listen to us be crabby. Oh, my God. But are so crabby.
1: The saving of Social Security should be in the same discussion as cutting the debt. And it comes down to efficient economics.
0: Yeah.
1: We don't want to do that.
0: So that young lady, Hayden Panettiere.
1: Yeah.
0: Panettiere. Yeah. It turns out her boyfriend and his brother were there with her when all that happened.
1: Mm-hmm.
0: That did not come out originally. The brother, I guess, was just losing his mind, distraught. And then the boyfriend, after she passed similarly, he handed the cops, according to reports, a bag of her drugs and said she was taking all of these. They were prescription drugs.
1: Yeah, yeah.
0: Whether or not that had anything to do with it or not, yet to be determined. It was cardiac arrest. That took that young lady's life. And again, that story's getting a lot of attention.
1: Well, I'll tell you this, Greg, and I've got quotes from an interview, and I'm going to save it for tomorrow. You're going to be gone. Mark Holghini will be with me, maybe in the 7 o'clock hour. But in this interview I was talked about postpartum depression and what she was going through. And my little thing tomorrow is going to be, we don't hear about that much.
0: No, we don't.
1: And a lot of women go through it.
0: Yes.
1: And so do the men with them.
0: Yes, they do.
1: And there needs to be a greater discussion. And that's what I said the other day. Her death might be a silver lining. Because if you read some of the interviews, what she was going through, and she said women need support. And I think a lot of women who go through that go, you know what? But no one has a big discussion about it.
0: It is 6:16 on WMBD. I want to go back to this story that I just dropped a little bit ago, and we got a couple more minutes to talk about it. Amazon has been caught doing this by 404 Media. That's an organization that's keeping an eye on all things AI related. Amazon is buying rare and vintage books in bulk, shipping them to their training facility in Las Vegas. Training facility, by the way, is the AI training facility. They tear the books apart. They scan the pages. Now AI knows everything in these rare and vintage books, and then they burn the books.
1: Something about that bothers me. We got an email. He said they can also change the book. 1984, anyone? Digital bookstores can remotely alter or update downloaded e-books after purchase. Publishers push silent content revisions, typo corrections, or whatever. But can they change the content? That's why you need actual books, Greg. In hand.
0: Why? I want you to make the argument for me.
1: Well, the argument is, he's saying that...
0: I don't have it in my head.
1: He's saying they can buy the book.
0: Who's he?
1: One of our listeners.
0: Okay, all right.
1: He was reading about this. They can buy the book like this.
0: Buy them.
1: Yeah. Put it in an email and change the content.
0: Well, all of us can do that. I can buy a book today.
1: Yeah, but I can
0: say and read it and say, then this is what the book says.
1: Yeah.
0: The only way you'll catch that
1: is to read the book.
0: If either you've read the book before
1: yeah.
0: or you read the book to catch me.
1: Yeah.
0: Well.
1: But the only way I can do it is to read the original book and not trust the screen.
0: Hmm. That's very interesting. Mm-hmm. But yet you trust the book.
1: Well, okay, I trust my interpretation of the book, but this is what the author said. I have it. I have the original. It's not on the screen, which could be all.
0: Okay, now I'm playing with you.
1: I know.
0: But here's the deal.
1: Yeah.
0: Unless you have the original,
1: yeah.
0: You don't have the original. You have a book that was manufactured in a big plant by so-and-so press company and shipped it.
1: I will find someone who has the original and go, hey, can we compare?
0: No, you won't. No, you won't. That, none of us have that ability to do that. Well, you know, that's my point.
1: Yeah.
0: Is you could go down this rabbit hole all day long.
1: Yeah, but I still say in
0: I know, there's something creepy about this whole scanning and throwing them away book.
1: Yeah.
0: Or strategy.
1: Yeah.
0: 618 on WMBD. It's Greg and
1: what
0: Dan
1: if they
0: show.
1: Did that with the Bible?
0: Well, there's plenty of copies of the Bible around. That's
1: well, there's plenty of copies of 1984 around, too, but, you know.
0: True. All right, here's
1: the story. What if this company bought all those Bibles?
0: I don't know. Stop going down that hole. I don't have enough rope to pull you out of there. German Bliss has been around for 84 years. They've been helping people get the job done, whatever that job might be, big, small, for yourself, or you're in business helping other people manage property in particular. This is what we're talking about. We're talking about Kubota tractors, the small compact and subcompacts. We're talking about zero turns. We're talking about this relatively new line of construction equipment that Kubota has that people love. German Bliss wants to fit you into the right one. What do you need? Do you need implements to help you get the job done by yourself? You know, you might have a piece of property, a little bit. You don't have much. You got through 3 acres or something. But you got to move stuff around all the time. You don't have hands. You don't have workers that work with you. It's just you.
1: We were with a meeting with them, and they were showing us like this little video of all the implements and how it replaces 2-3 people if you have like a weekend project you want to rent it or buy it. And we're like, wow, we were impressed with that.
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14: Guys, there is big breaking news this morning. The Cedar Street Bridge is back open. That's been shut down since the 1st of June and was scheduled to reopen at some point before the end of this month. And bam, it's back open this morning. It's great news. If you're traveling on I-74, 474, they look good. Now, the road work on 474 has changed just a bit. Eastbound, the right lane is blocked now, starting on I-74 in Tazewell County to just past Springfield Road. All lanes are open on I-74 westbound, approaching the Murray Baker Bridge. And we'll go back down to one lane after 9, it'll be after the morning rush hour. Save time for sunshine. 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
1: All right, I hate to admit this, Greg.
0: What's that?
1: I haven't been on the Cedar Street Bridge in like over 20 years.
0: Okay, a lot of things happening here in that statement. One is, it's odd that you hate to admit it. It's okay.
1: Yeah.
0: I think a lot of people went, I'd never go on that bridge.
1: Yeah.
0: Two, my sister used to be terrified of that bridge.
1: You know, and that's why I don't go over there. I go, it's too high.
0: As you're coming up.
1: Yeah.
0: You're banking on the other side still there. Know. You know what I mean?
1: Yeah.
0: Because there's a moment there where you're like, okay.
1: And when you come down one of the sides in the winter, you're like, I hope I get it.
0: That's a ride. All right. What do you got?
1: All right. We do have our best chance of rain and maybe storms is today, this afternoon. 4-5-ish is when it starts to peak. So there is rain in the forecast. 60% chance overall. 81, tomorrow 82, slight chance, not much of a chance, mostly sunny tomorrow 82, Friday 82 with some late afternoon thunderstorms, but we're in a nice little period here, right now 70.
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0: It's Greg and Dan show.
34: Could you be kind to me?
35: Way to go, Todd. Way to go, Todd.
0: Todd. Way to go, Todd. Todd Walker, a number of years ago, 2018 to be exact, was kind to a young mom and her two little kids on a flight. If you would like to see that original story, it popped back up around the other day. My sister found it on Facebook, and she said, is this the first story? And I said, yeah. And so we reposted it last week. So if you go to our Facebook page, The Greg and Dan Show, you'll see all those pictures and stuff. It's cool.
1: By the way, one day soon, unfortunately, Greg, this is what scares me. People will be listening to that segment and go, was that a Dan Todd or an AI Todd?
0: Oh, your voice.
1: Yeah.
0: Oh, yeah. Oh, for sure. Oh, we could AI the hell out of that. You're going to lose that franchise completely. That is not even close. I got a couple of them today. This is kind of, they're both kind of, it's in the Todd category because it makes me happy. There's kindness in here, too, but it's not like the Todd. It's not like some of the other ones. But both have to do with animals. Sacramento Zoo has welcomed three hero rats. That's what they call them. They're giant African pouched rats that were trained to detect things. They detect tuberculosis, landmines, and wildlife that has been trafficked. They're okay. Like highly trained rats.
1: I've been through a lot. And, you know, you're always open to anything that'll help you get through what you're going through. But I draw the line at a doctor going, hey, can this giant rat smell you?
0: Yeah. We call him Willie.
1: Yeah.
0: Hey, a nurse, bring in Willie.
1: Yeah.
0: And then Willie just walks around you. Oh, you got TB.
1: Yeah, no.
0: Here's what I think the zoo should do. I think the zoo should, they are going to have them in an interactive habitat that shows off their scent detection skills. They are going to show that. But what I think the zoo should do is allow you privately to be in the room with them and then let the rats diagnose you. Like if you suspect maybe something's going on, you could do this instead of going to the doctor.
1: Yeah.
0: This is not recommended by osfhealthcare.org, by the way.
1: No.
0: Don't go to the zoo in Sacramento and ask the rat to check you out. And then you come out and go, I don't need those tests. The rat says I'm fine.
1: Yeah, but they'll go, no, really, Willie's been unbelievably accurate.
0: Yeah, he's really, I don't understand.
1: He's $1,500 an hour, though.
0: I don't understand, and I know dogs can do this. Some animals can smell cancer.
1: Yeah.
0: I don't get that. I wish somebody could break it down scientifically for me enough
1: dogs
0: that I could understand it.
1: Dogs, well, maybe all animals, dogs have incredibly, incredible noses, and somehow they could.
0: I get all of what you just said. Still don't get it.
1: Yeah.
0: What does cancer smell like? Why does cancer have a smell? It's inside your body.
1: Okay, there was a guy, because of religious purposes, wouldn't get treated. You know how some religions are like that?
0: Yeah, sure.
1: We were at a location in the public. He was, 30 feet away. He had cancer. You could smell it.
0: No kidding.
1: Yeah.
0: Wow. I would like to hear more about that story. All right, the other story I have, I'll save for later. It is 630 WMBD. 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
3: Fox News, I'm Gianna Gelosi. The results are in yesterday's Florida primary elections.
4: President Trump backed Congressman Byron Donalds, winning Florida's GOP gubernatorial primary. He'll take on former Representative David Jolly in November, a former Republican.
3: Fox's Kristen Goodwin, Democratic Socialist Angie Nixon won her primary for Senate. She's going to face Republican Senator Ashley Moody.
5: But progressives did see a loss in the 25th congressional district where DSA-backed candidate Oliver Larkin failed to prevail against the incumbent Jared Moskowitz.
3: Fox's Madeline Rivera, President Trump announcing a last-minute deal with Canada.
6: Writing on Truth Social, I have paused the 50% tariffs against Canada for a three-day period based on the fact that Canada and the USA subject to the finalization of documents have a deal.
3: That is Fox's Ashley Strohmeyer reporting. 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
7: WMBD Radio Local News. I'm Julia Bradley. A South Peoria family is without a home this morning after fire broke out last night. Firefighters were called to the home on South Faraday around 8:30. They were able to keep the flames from spreading past one room and an outside wall, but the damage was enough to force all three residents out. The Red Cross is providing temporary housing. One person was taken to the hospital to get checked out, but everyone else was okay. Investigators think the fire was accidental. It's a good reminder to test your smoke alarms and to make sure you've got them on every level of your home and inside each bedroom. If you own a home in East Peoria, check your mortgage statement. 25 News reports that new FEMA flood maps are pulling about 430 local properties into a new risk zone. Starting September 7th, if you have a federally backed mortgage in those areas, you'll be required to carry flood insurance. The city council reluctantly accepted the maps last night, noting that rejecting them would have made it impossible for residents to get coverage through the national program. Expect a new bill depending on your property, but for now, the new requirement kicks in right after Labor Day. The Peoria City County Health Department is offering grant funds for projects aimed at addressing food insecurity for working families in the county. The Board of Health has set aside $100,000 for projects in the $20,000 to $50,000 range. According to data from Feeding America, Peoria County's overall food insecurity rate is 14.5%, but nearly half of those families make too much money to qualify for SNAP benefits. These funds are geared towards programs that will address the gap. A link with more information is on our website. More news in 30 minutes or as it breaks and always at WMBDRadio.com.
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9: 25 News First Alert forecast features increasing storm chances for the second half of our Wednesday. Out the door this morning, we'll start off cloudy and quiet before a slow-moving cold front and a more robust shortwave disturbance take aim at central Illinois. We'll see storm chances develop through the afternoon into the evening in a west-to-east fashion, and training thunderstorms are likely, leading to the potential for locally heavy rainfall. A flood watch will be in effect from 1 p.m. this afternoon until 1 a.m. Thursday. I'm 25 News First Alert meteorologist Valent Solivari for WMBD Radio.
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11: Cedar Street Bridge is back open. No big announcement, no big fanfare here, just reopen the bridge. It's been closed since June 1st with improvements. So back open is the Cedar Street Bridge in both directions. That's great news this morning. Overall good, as we're seeing just a little tight traffic through the work zones there. And I-474 heading westbound, the right lane closure begins now on the ramp at I-74 in Tazewell County that goes past Springfield Road, while eastbound is still down to one lane starting at the Shade Loman Bridge. 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
0: The deficit today. We're going to hit $40
1: trillion. 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
0: Greg and Dan show on WMBD 640. I'm the Greg. He's the Dan. Ken's got the traffic. Julia's got news. Our producer's Paige Cole. Last night was a cool night in Peoria. If you missed going to it, it's okay. Can't go to everything. Bird, B-I-I-R-D, B-I-I-R-D, a super group out of Ireland, all female, was at Kelleher's, courtesy of the Peoria area Irish Society. What's the official title of that? The Irish Fest is coming up.
1: Yeah.
0: The Irish Society brought them in. So did Jerry Kolb and his foundation, his family's foundation. And they played on the riverfront there on Water Street in front of Kelleher's last night.
1: Okay. So
0: for free.
1: For free. They're about to go on tour with
0: Ed Sheeran.
1: Yeah. Where they're going to go to, like, you know, indoor, you know, concert theaters and all this with a dressing room and all that. Yet they started the tour, really, I thought about this, more in their original roots, outdoor in a festival setting.
0: Yeah, that's probably true. They only started a couple of years ago, which is amazing, and they've blown up into this thing.
1: Yeah.
0: We were lucky to have them. Thank you to everybody who brought them here. And then, like, at the same time, almost the same time, up the street at the Prairie Home Alliance Theater.
1: Again, this is like a night of two eclectic musical performances at the same time.
0: Gregory Alan Isakoff was performing. Full house, sold out. I was told by my friend Dave, at intermission, he got a standing ovation. Well, that's pretty incredible.
1: Yeah.
0: So good going to Peoria last night. That's real cool. And, I was just looking at Ed Sheeran's thing.
1: Yeah.
0: He's all over the place. Tomorrow, it's today's, what's today, Wednesday?
1: Yeah.
0: So he opens the tour tomorrow with the ladies from Bird at Rogers Center in Toronto. They stay there for a couple of days, then Detroit at Ford Field, then MetLife Stadium at East. So he's not doing little venues.
1: No.
0: These are giant venues.
1: This is a big tour.
0: And they are part of it. That's really cool.
1: You know what? The Kelleher's people should have put the you know, in the ear of Bird, they go, hey, tell Ed, next time he goes on tour, he should start at Kelleher's.
0: He should start at Kelleher's. He seems like a cool guy, that Ed Sheeran. I heard his story. Let me think who the actor is. Who is the actor? Saw Ed Sheeran playing somewhere and just thought, this guy's going to go somewhere. I'll think of it in a minute. And before he knew anything, he wasn't doing anything. He was just had a guitar and he was going to clubs. And he let him live in his house for a couple of months until he got his act together. And then he blew up into this thing.
1: Yeah.
0: I'll think of who did that for him in a little bit. Here's a frightening story, especially Danny coming down your path of recent surgeries and such. We take for granted, and we I guess we should take it for granted. This is by no means a conversation being critical of medical community. We have a wonderful medical community in this country and in this town. But some things do happen. And this happened in Nashville recently. Ascension St. Thomas Hospital. Four people were having some relatively simple
1: knee replacement?
0: Joint replacements.
1: Yeah.
0: Knees, you can do the same day.
1: Yeah.
0: You go home the same day, right? Four people have been permanently paralyzed because the pharmacy at the hospital accidentally switched the medicines instead of putting in something called bupivacaine, something I'm mispronouncing that, bupivacaine. That's what's supposed to go in the epidural. They mistakenly filled the syringes with

0: that people go, hey, who are you? Dan DiOrio? Blah, blah, blah, blah, blah, 951-59. I spit it out four things in one sentence because that's what they asked me. But all it is at every level.
1: They
0: want to
1: make sure you're you.
0: Yeah, exactly.
1: And then there's backups to all the backups. And some.
0: Sir, we didn't need all that information. This is the library.
1: That does, though, lead me to the day where we are chipped.
0: Yeah, I know.
1: It'd be a hell of a lot easier to just be chipped.
0: Okay. So last half hour, we were talking about a company that bought up every available book.
1: No, I didn't say that.
0: Okay.
1: I did not say that.
0: Okay.
1: I said they bought rare and vintage books. They didn't buy up every available book.
0: Okay.
1: And it was Amazon.
0: Yeah.
1: Amazon did
0: But
1: this.
0: Then they destroyed them because they...
1: They fed them to the AI monster.
0: Yeah.
1: AI now has all the information from those books.
0: And they burned them.
1: Well, I don't know if they burned them, but they destroyed them. They got rid of them. They threw them away.
0: But those are great, rare books.
1: Okay.
0: I don't know. There's something
1: about it. Now this is getting very philosophical.
0: But
1: I have the right to buy a book, rare or not, and destroy it.
0: Yeah, okay. But when a company like that can spend extra money, it's like corporate takeover to me.
1: I don't know. I know, and I know I'm just playing this game because I think it's an intellectually interesting game to play, is who says I can't buy a bunch of books and burn them up?
0: Yeah.
1: I can do that. Now, what difference does it make if I fed it to the AI monster? That's the part that bothers you. It's not the part of the burning of the books.
0: No, it's getting rid of the original.
1: Right.
0: And letting AI morph it.
1: Correct. And then I know we'll talk about this on Monday with Mark Algini, but I don't want to miss it. He died. He was the one guy that didn't have a beard, Frank Beard, ZZ Top. He passed away yesterday.
2: I'm still satisfied with him. I'm satisfied with Dusty, and I'm satisfied with Billy. With these two guys, I've never wanted to quit, and I've never wanted to get fired. I'll drink to that.
1: He died after 50 years. He's been off the road a little bit. When they were here recently, he was not playing with them. But he's been sick for a while. But 50 years playing those great songs with ZZ Top. And he was the guy without the beard. He's the drummer.
0: Yeah.
1: He's the drummer. 648 on WWE.
0: You know, and if you've ever seen him, I saw him once. It's like, and they've got other musicians with them. But really, like in the raw early days at bars, you're like, how could all of that sound come from three guys?
1: I'm going to argue with you. Yeah. I don't think they had other musicians.
0: They didn't in Peoria. Well, when I saw them, they kind of had on and off.
1: Oh, really?
0: Yeah.
1: Okay. 648 on WMBD, but your point's well made. I was like, how do you do that?
0: Yeah.
1: It's two guitars and a drum.
0: Yeah.
1: That's crazy. Yeah. Fortner Insurance wants to make sure you're paying the right amount for your homeowners and your car insurance policies. How do you make sure? Well, let them have a couple of days to look at what you're currently doing. Next time you get a bill, here's what I think you should do. This is how you do it in your head. Next, especially the car insurance. You get the car insurance in the mail. Usually you have about a month to pay that. It's normal. Before you put it in the file to be paid next month and then you just automatically pay it, take a copy or do whatever you need to do to send them the information. You can upload it on their website very easily at Fortner. And then let them have a couple of days to see if you're paying the right amount of money. We have a list a mile long of people who listen to the show who have either sent us notes personally or Fortner will send notes, not with your private information or your names, just info. Hey, so-and-so listener saved $800 a year by combining their homeowners and auto owners or their auto policy. Together, and they're saving a bunch of money. And speaking of auto owners, which I just slipped there and said, auto owners and Fortner have been together for a long, long time. Right now, there's some people that are without a auto owner's rep. Contact Fortner.
0: You know, you can either call them or if by chance they say, hey, can I come in and see you? What I like about them, it's been a tight staff for years. You know, you get to know them. You know what I'm saying? And being independent, they're looking out for you.
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0: just back open. That's been shut down since June 1st. We got the word this morning that that bridge is back open. If you're on I-474 and you're heading westbound from 74 in Tazewell County, that's been open until Springfield Road, but now the lane closure is back and a right lane is blocked starting on the ramp. Now the eastbound lane closure is still starting on the Shade Loman Bridge with the right lane closed. And all lanes are currently open westbound 74 approaching the Murray Baker Bridge. At lane closure, daytime and delays will be back after 9 or after the morning rush hour. Doesn't matter what day or time, 24/7 Overlander Electric will be there for you when you're in need. 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
1: And because of the steep, unbelievably steep nature of the Cedar Street Bridge, I found out, Greg, they don't allow walkers.
2: Oh, yeah.
1: I'd go head first.
2: There'd be a pile of you guys down at the end of the bridge.
1: Today, there is a chance of showers. You know, I was looking at a little more detail on 25 News, and if there is going to be, there's a chance for some stronger weather, but it's more south of Peoria in the Listen area. Not that we can't get it, but the greater chance is more south of the listening area. So overall today, it's going to be 81 with that 60% chance of showers, more as you go south of Peoria Metro. Tomorrow, 82. Mostly sunny, very slight chance of rain. And then Friday, 82 with some afternoon thunderstorms. Right now, 70.
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2: It's Greg and Dan Show. I'm Greg, he's Dan. This is what it's like to live in the country. A Kentucky woman admitted that her and her partner had the front door of their home open Wednesday night for air circulation, and they forgot to close it.
1: And
2: a bear came in and ate her leftover KFC. She did say, "I'm a little upset about the KFC."
1: Yeah.
2: Her sister had called her earlier in the evening and said, "Hey, watch out, there's a bear roaming around our area." They live nearby. She had left her door wide open for air. The bear came in, busted up the table. He broke a glass table, and he left all the leftover KFC.
1: Okay, and it's not just Kentucky. It's many places, New Jersey more than you think. Maybe I got to pay more in taxes, but I'm sorry. I don't want to live where there's bears.
2: Okay, that is a nice thing to say to your real estate person. I don't want to live where the bears are.
1: Yeah.
2: Okay?
1: Yeah.
2: What states have the most bears? What state do you think?
1: I think New Jersey.
2: You do?
1: Yeah.
2: Alaska.
1: Okay, obviously.
2: Followed by California.
1: Oh.
2: For relatively close.
1: Yeah.
2: Maine,
1: mm-hmm.
2: Idaho, and then the state of Washington. I don't know how many bears we have in Illinois. How many bears do you think we have in Illinois? How many bears...
1: Five
2: in Illinois. Let's see. How many bears in Illinois? We have five, and they're all named.
1: Yeah.
2: We have no permanent resident bear population.
1: Just like we do have, but don't have any permanent cougars.
2: Correct. If you see a cougar, keep that to yourself. And quietly call DNR and say, "This is where I was, and I saw a cougar."
1: Yeah.
2: They will tell you this. Shh.
1: Yeah.
2: That actually happened to a friend of mine.
1: Oh.
2: Here.
1: Yeah.
2: We can almost see it from the studio where he saw it. Almost.
1: Wow.
2: If it were not for that bluff over there.
1: Well, Kirk.
2: And they told him to keep it to himself.
1: Kirk Wessler, the former Journal Star writer, right? You know. And so writes, he claims, he absolutely believes he saw one in Springdale Cemetery.
2: Yeah, I believe all that stuff.
1: Yeah.
2: But that is interesting, though, Dan. You've accidentally done it. You live in a state that has, technically, according to wildlife people, no permanent bear. Now, there might be a stray bear that's hitchhiking through town or something. You got that stuff. Hey, real quick, I got 1 minute. This going into the news, this is a news story.
1: Yeah.
2: A news story about the news. WMAR2 News in Baltimore has started their new broadcast at 7 and 11, their evening broadcast.
1: Yeah.
2: No anchors.
1: Oh, man. AI?
2: Automated. They start immediately off the top with a weather forecast with a real weather person, with a meteorologist. And then all stories are just in what we call in our business packages. So there's nobody going ahead. And Dan DiOrio's out talking to the Kiwanis Club.
1: Okay. I saw this article. I printed it out. I may bring it in. You're going to be gone. Marco Guinea will be here. And you know how historically things come around? And I actually saw the headline of this story. I remember studying in economics in college. the rise, the return of the Luddites.
2: Oh, yeah. Well, it's coming. We're gonna have a revolution.
1: I call them the Luddites, but I was wrong all those years. It's the Luddites. We're back, Greg. We're back.
2: Yeah, I'm going to be on the other side of you. Here we go.
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20: Democrats in Florida are the latest to take a left turn. I'm Dave Anthony, Fox News, picking a progressive to take on Republican Senator Ashley Moody.
21: Another Democratic socialist made headway.
22: What do we do?
21: Angie Nixon in a come-from-behind win for the Democratic Senate nomination in Florida.
20: As Fox's Doug Lusitter, Nixon was outspent 16-1 and trailed in the polls, but defeated Alex Vindman by 12 points, and he had the backing of prominent Democrats. Two other Democratic socialists lost, however, in Florida, challenging two members of Congress, but Jared Moskowitz won, so did Debbie Wasserman Schultz.
23: And we're going to make sure we fight those damn Republicans.
20: She defeated several others in a redrawn district, but Republican Congressman Corey Mills was primaried out. Ryan Elijah defeated Mills, who's under a House ethics investigation. He becomes the 11th member of Congress to lose a primary this year. Another House Republican won his primary, trying to become Florida's next governor, Byron Donalds.
24: Let's go beat David Jolly in November.
20: Jolly used to be a Republican in Congress. Now he's a Trump critic who won the Democratic primary for governor.
25: The renewal of a hope. The belief in each other once again. The belief in something better. That we are better in this moment than where our leaders are dragging us.
20: In Alaska, a primary for one of the six Senate seats considered toss-ups in November in the Fox News power rankings. Republican Senator Dan Sullivan finished second behind Democrat Mary Peltola. Both advanced in November along with two others in a ranked choice voting contest. As the U.S. and Iran remain in a standoff over Strait of Hormuz shipping, Iran reportedly ready to expand the conflict if President Trump resumes bombing.
26: The FT reports Iranian forces have assessed possible strikes on U.S.-linked locations in Southeastern Europe. That could include Besmer Air Base in Bulgaria, recently approved by the government there for use by American refueling aircraft.
20: That's Fox's Jonathan Savage. 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
27: WMBD Radio Local News, I'm Julia Bradley. Governor J.B. Pritzker has issued a state disaster proclamation following weeks of severe weather across Illinois, including storms that impacted Tazewell, Fulton, and McLean counties. It unlocks additional state resources and personnel to support local recovery efforts. Illinois has led the nation with 204 confirmed tornadoes this year. Communities impacted by the disaster may be eligible for up to $250,000. Through a federal block grant program. A Pekin ethanol plant has been ordered to pay $200,000 to settle a state lawsuit over water contamination of the Illinois River. Illinois Attorney General Kwame Raoul announced a consent order against Pacific Ethanol Pekin, now known as Alto Pekin, for discharging wastewater exceeding legal limits into the Illinois River between 2012 and 2017. The company must pay $75,000 in civil penalties and fund a $125,000 restoration project in Fulton County. State Representative Spain and Weaver are teaming with State Senators Anderson and Arellano Jr. to host a free family fun fair this weekend on Sunday.
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0: 25 News First Alert forecast features increasing storm chances for the second half of our Wednesday. Out the door this morning, we'll start off cloudy and quiet before a slow-moving cold front and a more robust shortwave disturbance take aim at central Illinois. We'll see storm chances develop through the afternoon into the evening in a west-to-east fashion, and training thunderstorms are likely, leading to the potential for locally heavy rainfall. A flood watch will be in effect from 1 p.m. this afternoon until 1 a.m. Thursday. I'm 25 News First Alert meteorologist Balance Olivari for WMBD Radio.
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5: The complete Cedar Street Bridge was shut down June 1st for a full over, well, it's just a roadwork project on the bridge. It's back open. It was scheduled to reopen mid to late August. Never any official date given. And this morning, it's back open. That is great news. So you can use the Cedar Street Bridge again. Traffic using I-74 heading westbound, just a little bit tight there, approaching the Murray Baker Bridge. I-474, look what's back. The lane closure starting at I-74 in Tazewell County, right on the ramp. The right lane is blocked to pass Springfield Road, while westbound, eastbound 7474 is down to one lane still on the Shade Lowman Bridge. Those ramps are closed now until the afternoon of Saturday. That's the northbound Route 6 to and from War Memorial Drive. 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
2: 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Also, on October 1st, Clark Kellogg, we've been talking about this for a while. It is not, I think there's still some more seats here, but here's the deal. This is a Peoria Salvation Army Women's Auxiliary.
1: Great venue.
2: Event, great venue, Venue Chiska. And it's Thursday, October 1. Clark Kellogg, a CBS sports guy, the sports analyst. He'll be the featured speaker. He's got a story to tell. Our friend Dr. Chris Reynolds will do a little Q&A about sports in general. And it's a nice evening. I'll be there with you. 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It's cool. 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
2: It's Greg and Dan show on WMBD, 710, let's call it. It's Wednesday. It's pretty good. I took a look around a little bit ago, went around the building here for a second, looked out the window. It's a good-looking day. A little hazy.
1: Yeah.
2: A little hazy. We might have some storms this afternoon, as you guys have been telling us.
1: Yeah, so. But it's more. It seems to be more to the south.
2: Good. So, yeah. Good. All right, in the big stories in the big world, we are... Okay, here's the game we'd like to play.
1: Okay.
2: Here's the game.
1: All right.
2: Is the Strait open? Little Tommy.
1: Okay.
2: Little Tommy, is the Strait open?
1: I actually saw on CNN, which, you know, Trump fans will go, oh, CNN. They said that Iran is losing control of the Strait. The president said, oh, we're in control of the Strait. And the Iran said, oh, ha. At least the military wing said, oh, ha. And now I looked into it this morning. Neither are in control of the Strait. It's the Cubs.
2: It's what's his name? Pete.
1: Pete Crow Armstrong.
2: PCA. He's got control of everything.
1: Yeah.
2: I also saw he was speaking at a golf function yesterday.
1: Yeah.
2: Somebody filmed it. I'm sure to his dismay, mm-hmm. with their cell phone. He said that all of Iran's ships have been sunk. 159 of them.
1: Okay.
2: And that they have also zero planes.
1: And that's part of the article that CNN had. They said, okay, maybe President Trump overstates it, it seems like sometimes. But still, we have done a lot of damage. And we've done a lot of damage to their Navy. And that was part of the CNN article. It's like, we have put them in a very tough spot to control the Strait.
2: U.S. Central Command reports that we have sunk 60 of their vessels.
1: Yeah.
2: That is not all of their vessels.
1: No, but that's...
2: But it's a pretty big number.
1: Oh, yeah.
2: But that's where it gets messy.
1: I know.
2: Don't say we've sunk all of them if we haven't sunk all of them.
1: Yeah.
2: What difference does it make?
1: Yeah.
2: Do we have the more powerful military? Yeah.
1: Yeah, and we've wiped out the threat of Iran, and even Laura Ingraham of Fox brought it up a few days ago. She goes, well, if we've wiped out their military, how do they keep hitting their targets?
2: Oh, that's my point, yeah.
1: And wipe out. Okay, here is another story that broke yesterday. Is that Pete Hegseth completely, I won't say covered up or whatever, but the absolute significance of victory that Iran had on their strike on that supply base.
2: Oh, they said, yeah, that's, you were talking about that.
1: That's why the USS Abraham Lincoln went through it. Because that was, and in intelligence reports, I think it was like National Security Review or a magazine like that, a month ago said, okay, because for our protection, we've taken our bases off, you know, different countries in the Middle East and consolidated them. And they said, that could be a mistake. And that attack by Iran may have led to all the problems on the Abraham Lincoln.
2: Today, at some point, and the magic number hits, it will pass the $40 trillion in debt that we owe in this country. We've been building this debt since we started our country. We keep moving the goal posts. We would hit the $41.1 trillion debt ceiling early next year, and then Congress will have to come back in. They'll stay late, Dan. They'll stay real late that night. And they will then raise the debt ceiling one more time.
1: Yeah.
2: And by I say one more time, until the next time.
1: Yeah.
2: And we are never going to ever get out of this.
1: No
2: one talks about it.
1: No.
2: When I say no one, I'm talking about candidates. There's no candidate out there talking about this. It's a disaster.
1: Okay, the Freedom Caucus was for a while. They said shut down government until we do one bill at a time, which I kind of was maybe not realistic always, but thought, hey, we need to go over the budget and everything one bill at a time. And they said that until Trump's big, beautiful bill, and they just shut up. And that was another big omnibus bill. Yeah. So, yeah.
2: Three of the world's four major refining hubs are under a lot of pressure right now, with some Middle Eastern facilities damaged by this war in Iran, others struggling to get the fuel through the strait. A key measure of refining profitability, known as the...
1: Okay.
2: Band name. Ready? Yeah. I'm saying it. I've never heard this phrase before.
1: Yeah.
2: This is the measure of refining profitability is known as the diesel crack spread.
1: Band name.
2: Band name. Are you kidding me? It's unbelievable.
1: Yeah.
2: They're touring with Ed Sheeran. It skyrocketed to 102 a barrel yesterday for the first time ever, nearly tripling pre-war levels. For us, people that drive our cars, we go places. The national average for gas also hit 407 a gallon on Tuesday. That's up 30% from last year.
1: Yeah.
2: War and export restrictions are straining refineries, tightening supplies of gas, diesel, and jet fuel.
1: So
2: this is not going away.
1: The president tacoed a couple times. That's what they call it. And he said, well, we can endure higher gas prices to get rid of Iran's nuclear.
2: Right. What he said the other day. Yeah.
1: And then he kind of tacoed again. He said, Canada's 50% tariffs? We'll hold off on that for a
2: few. Yeah, that was supposed to happen today.
1: Yeah. But what he did do, he transferred those 50% tariffs to the DSA, the Democratic Socialists of America.
2: No, he didn't.
1: He's taking 50% tariffs on them.
2: No, he didn't. Hey.
1: Now, the elections last night, and everyone's going to be following this, these DSA, Democratic Socialist candidates. Harry Enten of CNN.
2: Again, I want to point out, they are not a party. There is no...
1: It's a movement.
2: There is no political party called DSA.
1: Okay.
2: That is a philosophy of thought.
1: It is a movement because there's...
2: It's a movement. Because I'm not saying it's not a movement, but you make it sound like they're a new division of the Democratic Party.
1: They are like
2: they're
1: the Tea
2: not
1: Party.
2: A party.
1: They're the Tea Party.
2: The Tea Party was not a party. It was never a party.
1: No.
2: The Freedom Caucus was a group of guys within the Republican Party.
1: Here's what's wrong when 60%, Harry Enten had this slide, of Democrats go, that's our party.
2: That's BS.
1: No, it's not.
2: You're talking BS.
1: No.
2: They're not a party. You can't join something that doesn't exist if it's just a thought.
1: Two of the people.
2: It's a philosophy.
1: Two of the people who were on last night speaking to a group said the Democrats aren't our party. We are.
2: Yeah.
1: Join us. So what the Democrats.
2: What are they running under?
1: Oh.
2: What? If you go to the polls and you vote for
1: Mr. Here we go.
2: White. And he says he's a DSA. Is he a Democrat?
1: Yes.
2: On the ballot.
1: Yes.
2: Yes. Done. End of story. He's a Democrat.
1: Free Medicare for all. Free college for all.
2: You're mixing up the story.
1: No. This is what the Democratic Party stands for now.
2: I keep reminding you it is not a party.
1: They are claiming they are the new Democratic
2: Party. I don't care what they claim. There's only two parties. The Republicans, there's others. There's Green.
1: Well, there's Tea Party.
2: And that's not a political party.
1: But the Tea Party had an influence. What I'm saying right now, that Harry Enten had this last night.
2: I'm not saying they don't have an influence.
1: 70% of college graduates said, that's the Democratic Party.
2: I know. I don't care what you're saying about it.
1: If you are a centrist Democrat, you're part of the old party. You're a dino Democrat.
2: Well, then I'm going to say MAGA's a party.
1: Yeah.
2: MAGA's not a party.
1: But MAGA.
2: It's a philosophy.
1: But for a while, it controlled
2: I don't care.
1: What the party was.
2: You're acting like there's a new party.
1: I'm saying the Democrats stand, what the Democrats stand for. Okay, what's the Democratic Party? Eliminate Congress, eliminate the Supreme Court. That's what they stand for. That's the rules of the new party. And not what the Democrats...
2: That's fear-mongering.
1: So that's a new... No.
2: It's fear-mongering.
1: No, Harry
2: Because you're acting like this is a done deal.
1: No.
2: Like the Democratic Party,
1: yes.
2: is going to allow their party to be taken over.
1: 60%
2: The Republicans
1: of college
2: are
1: going to
2: stop the MAGA takeover as well.
1: Right. 60% of college graduates, 70% according to Harry Enten, say this is the new standard for the Democratic Party. And those people are standing up going, hey, whoever believes in what the old Democratic Party
2: Will you agree with me
1: are dinos.
2: That the DSA is not a party?
1: Yeah, it's the new Democratic Party.
2: No. Will you agree with me that DSA is not a party?
1: Then Democrats aren't a party. Because what do they stand for?
2: Danny, do you understand that there are two organizations?
1: Yeah.
2: They're real organizations.
1: Yeah.
2: The Democratic DNC and the RNC are two things that exist.
1: But when this party is saying, if you're a Democrat, you're a Democrat in name only, right, you're done.
2: We got to be done. 7:19. You know, there's only one person that can fix this. Edith Barnard. She's coming in a minute. Bring in Edie. She will smooth this over. Nicest woman I know. 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You'll agree on a price.
1: Yeah.
2: And then off you go.
1: Yeah.
2: It's great.
1: But they'll work at your pace.
2: And you're in charge. Remember that. 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Yep. It's your deal. 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
5: 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Happy? Yeah. It's been closed since June 1st for what's described as joint work as well as electrical and patching work. So all that's done. Back open both directions. The Cedar Street Bridge. That's great news. It looks like they've shifted the lane closures now on I-474, and that eastbound, all lanes are open now on the Shade Loman Bridge. And there are signs saying the lanes close further up the road, which would be around or before Springfield Road. We do know that the right lane is blocked on westbound 474 that starts on the ramp from I-74 in Tazewell County. Doesn't matter what day or time, 24/7, Oberlander Electric will be there for you when you're in need. 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
1: 60% chance of PM thunderstorms, 5, 6, 7 o'clock. But the greater chance really is south of Peoria proper, more of the southern part of our listening area. 81 today, 82 tomorrow, mostly sunny, very slight chance of showers, beautiful day. And Friday, 82, but we do have, as the day goes on, a chance of some afternoon thunderstorms, right now 70.
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2: It's Greg and Dan Show on WMBD. They don't know it, but well, I'll tell you, one of the great characters of Peoria, Illinois, Central Illinois, is this young lady right here. Her name is Edie Barnard. Did I get it right?
20: You did.
2: I always want to say Barnard.
20: Well, on the East Coast, yes.
2: Yeah.
20: But we're in the Midwest.
2: So, Dan, before you don't know this, because when you were in the lobby waiting, Dan and I were yelling at each other. And so the perfect person to come in and calm our storm is you. It's you. Because you're
20: thank
2: the sweetest
20: you.
2: Person in the world. So you're going to be doing something with the Children's Museum.
20: Peoria Playhouse. Children's Museum.
2: And look at this over here. It's Melissa. She runs it. She's yes. Melissa Sierra. She's
20: wonderful.
21: Hi, guys.
2: How are you?
21: Good to see you.
2: You're the perfect director for a Children's Museum.
21: Oh, isn't she?
23: Thank you.
21: She's so perfect.
23: It is the best job in the world.
2: Can you imagine? Go to work every day, see little kids having fun.
23: In a park. Playing all day. It's wonderful.
2: Unbelievable. What are you guys doing together? I'll start with you, Edie. What are you doing?
20: Well, the program my husband, Wes, and I will do Friday is Musical Menagerie. I sing animal songs and tell animal stories.
2: Oh, nice.
20: Accompanied by Benjamin Banjo.
2: What's a Benjamin Banjo?
20: A banjo named Benjamin.
2: Okay, that was the greatest. That was the greatest answer to the dumbest question. Okay, all right, Benjamin Banjo. All right.
20: Katie Kalimba.
2: Okay, now I get what's going on.
20: She's
2: okay.
20: A storyteller.
2: Oh yeah.
20: Ukulele Lou.
2: Yeah, yeah.
1: Gregor was just talking about ukulele.
2: Ukulele spiked in sales in 2013 because we all wanted to learn how to do YouTube videos.
20: Oh, that's interesting.
1: Yeah, that had to do with the resurgence of Tiny Tim.
23: I love the ukulele. It's a great instrument.
2: Keep going.
20: Keep going. Phineas Dulcimer.
2: Oh, yeah.
20: Great hit.
2: I don't know if I like him.
20: Oh, he likes you.
2: I don't know. I don't.
20: Phineas, if you're on the air,
2: Dulcimer and
20: off.
2: I have never gotten along.
20: Oh dear,
23: he's a delight.
2: So tell me what's happening here, Melissa.
23: So this lady's gonna
2: and her husband.
23: Yes.
2: Her husband's name is
20: Wes.
2: Wes are gonna blow it up with music.
23: So this is part of our Fri-Yays experience at Glen Oak Park. We are gonna have this wonderful music menagerie out on the porch outside of the Playhouse.
2: That porch is unbelievable.
23: It is wonderful, and this is our last Fri-Yay before we close for our renovation. So it's going to be a big shebang. We are very excited.
2: It's a Fri-Yay with a shebang thrown in. That's unbelievable.
1: Wow.
2: Is that this Friday?
23: That's this
2: Fri-Yay?
23: Friday.
2: This Fri-Yay.
23: Fri-Yay.
2: What time?
23: It is going to be from 4 to 6 p.m.
20: Right. We're going to have fun.
2: Bring all your kiddos.
23: Bring all the kiddos.
2: Grandkids.
23: It's going to be great.
20: Yes.
2: How long have you been playing music?
20: Since I was 4.
2: I don't want to do the math. Don't tell me the math.
20: I won't. Believe me.
2: since you were a child.
20: Yeah. Right. My mom started me on piano when I was 4. So
1: okay,
20: that's a while.
1: Quick philosophy, though.
20: Uh-oh.
1: Because I know kids who started out on the piano, but it was discipline torture. I think, and they grew up to love piano eventually, but it was just, I think if you're going to introduce a kid to music, let them just bang in freewheel.
23: Absolutely. Yeah. Absolutely.
2: That's what I do. So real quick, before we get out of here, you're shutting down for a redo?
23: Yes, we're renovating in September and all of October.
2: Oh, my.
23: We're going to get a grocery store and a play cafe out on the other side of the porch. We're going to glass that in. We're going to move our real tool space around, and we're going to get just a bunch of really cool stuff.
2: The kids will be able to go to a little grocery store there?
23: Yes.
2: And a cafe?
23: And a play cafe. They can be a chef. They can be a waitress. God. They can do all the jobs that come with that are super fun.
2: Can they work the scanner at the grocery store?
23: Absolutely. We're going to have a checker with a beeper and everything.
2: Yeah. And then one grumpy six-year-old boy is going to go, I'm not scanning this myself. Where's the cashier?
23: Coupon's expired.
2: This coupon's expired. Well, I'm so delighted you're doing this, Edie. Have fun this weekend.
20: Thank you.
23: It's going to be wonderful.
2: And bring your music. And your husband will be there, right?
20: Absolutely.
2: He couldn't come this morning. I have to tell the sweet story. Can I tell it real quick?
20: Sure.
2: Friday, Children's Museum, Peoria Playhouse. Edie walks in before you, Melissa, and I said, hey, Edie, Dan's got a new hip. And she's the only person to go, congratulations. You're the only person that has said that to him. Everybody else goes, oh, you doing okay? How are you feeling?
20: Oh.
2: And she's like, hey, right. Well, that's the positive vibe you bring.
20: Oh, thank you. Well, being here is such fun. I love being on your show, you guys.
2: You're a delightful
20: person.
2: You
20: are so fun.
2: You are.
20: Really?
2: Should have heard us 12 minutes ago.
23: Love and joy. Good to meet you guys.
2: Good to see you.
23: Yes.
2: PeoriaPlayhouse.org.
23: Yes.
2: PeoriaPlayhouse.org. All this information. It's Friday with our friend Edie and Melissa. It's good to see both of you guys. Have a great
20: rest
2: of your
20: day.
23: Thank you so much.
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0: Fox News, I'm CJ Papa. Backed by President Trump, Florida Congressman Byron Donalds captures the Republican primary for governor.
4: Let's go beat David Jolly in November.
0: The Republican, during his victory speech in Orlando, can become the state's first black governor if he wins this fall. The far left rejoicing in the Sunshine State.
6: Another Democratic socialist made headway.
7: What do we do?
6: Angie Nixon in a come-from-behind win for the Democratic Senate nomination in Florida.
0: Fox's Doug Lucider, she defeats Alex Vindman, now faces Ashley Moody in the Middle East.
9: Iran has continued to launch new attacks, firing two missiles at the UAE on Tuesday. Iran denied they were responsible for that missile attack.
0: That's Fox's Trey Yanks in Tel Aviv. President Trump isn't talking to the Islamic Republic. 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
10: WMBD Radio Local News. I'm Julia Bradley. If you own a home in East Peoria, check your mortgage statement. 25 News reports that new FEMA flood maps are pulling about 430 local properties into a new risk zone. Starting September 7th, if you have a federally backed mortgage in those areas, you'll be required to carry flood insurance. The City Council reluctantly accepted the maps last night, noting that rejecting them would have made it impossible for residents to get coverage through the national program. Expect a new bill depending on your property, but for now, the new requirement kicks in right after Labor Day. A South Peoria family is homeless this morning after a fire broke out last night. Firefighters were called to the home on South Faraday around 8:30. They were able to keep the flames from spreading past one room and an outside wall, but the damage was enough to force all three residents out. The Red Cross is providing temporary housing. One person was taken to the hospital to get checked out. Everyone else was okay. Investigators think the fire was accidental. It's a good reminder to test your smoke alarms and to make sure you've got them on every level of your home and inside each bedroom. The Peoria City County Health Department is offering grant funds for projects aimed at addressing food insecurity for working families in the county. The Board of Health has set aside $100,000 for projects in the $20,000 to $50,000 range. According to data from Feeding America, Peoria County's overall food insecurity rate is 14.5%, but nearly half of those families make too much money to qualify for SNAP benefits. These funds are geared towards programs that will address the gap. A link with more information is on our website. 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
3: 25 News First Alert forecast features increasing storm chances for the second half of our Wednesday. Out the door this morning, we'll start off cloudy and quiet before a slow-moving cold front and a more robust shortwave disturbance take aim at central Illinois. We'll see storm chances develop through the afternoon into the evening in a west-to-east fashion, and training thunderstorms are likely, leading to the potential for locally heavy rainfall. A flood watch will be in effect from 1 p.m. this afternoon until 1 a.m. Thursday. I'm 25 News First Alert meteorologist Balint Solivari for WMBD Radio.
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7: Yeah, road work slowing down traffic on Route 6 between I-74 and Radnor Road. Remember, northbound Route 6 ramps to and from War Memorial Drive are closed until Saturday afternoon. They're doing the milling and resurfacing. A lot of that work was scheduled last week, but delayed due to the weather. So they're this week now, and that is slowing down traffic even more. If you're on Route 6 north of Knoxville to Mossville Road, that's tightening up. A bit of a change on I-474. Eastbound, all lanes are open on the Shade Lowman Bridge, but now down to one lane starting around or before Springfield Road, and the right lane closure begins on westbound 474 off the I-74. Exit ramp there to westbound 474. And the Cedar Street Bridge is back open. Surprise! Well, it was mid to late August it was scheduled to reopen, just no date was given. And this morning, it's back open. It was closed since June 1st. 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
2: All right. 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
1: Dan would
2: suggest field trip for everyone to come over to the Cedar Street Bridge and sled down it.
1: Hey, we got them to close it off. We're sledding down.
2: But the rest of the building would say, no, Dan, that's the reason we've moved to Proctor Place, is so that we can stay inside during winter, not have to worry about snow, not have to worry about shoveling, not have to worry about meals, because all the meals are included. 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For here's the thing. This is for older people, right? Right. It could be you. I understand that. But it's also, we're talking to you if you got parents. You're the sandwich generation. Or grandparents who are at the point where the house is getting a little bit too much for them. This is a cool, unbelievable choice.
1: And as you age and your medical needs change, I mean, all the way, they have it. They took us on it. And we went back. 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

0: It's Greg and Dan show on WMBD. Greg Batten, Dan DiOrio. I'm Greg, he's Dan.
1: Big headline, Greg. CBS, I saw this on a website. Miami sets record temperatures held for 84 years. So it says here, a next weather alert. This is Miami, which it's hot, right? A next weather alert remains in effect until 7 p.m. Tuesday, as dangerous heat built up across South Florida with feel-like temperatures over 100. I'm like, we had that last week.
0: Yeah.
1: And temperatures well into the 90s. We had that. And they're calling it, you know.
0: In Miami?
1: Yeah.
0: In August?
1: Yes.
0: That's weird.
1: They said
0: it's always hot in August.
1: Miami officially hit 100 degrees on Tuesday, which tied the hottest temperature ever recorded in Miami.
0: No kidding.
1: Yeah.
0: Well, I lived down there for a while. Not Miami, but Fort Lauderdale area, just up the way a little bit.
1: It's hotter here. My son, my youngest, is on an adventure out west. He goes, Dad, it's a lot cooler out here. I go, no, it's the humidity. It's the corn.
0: Yeah, corn sweat's a real deal.
1: It is.
0: We had those stats a couple of weeks ago about how much water comes out of one corn stalk a day and goes up into the sky. And you multiply that by the millions of stalks we have in this state.
1: Yeah.
0: There's a lot of humidity up there just from the corn.
1: Right.
0: While you brought that up, I'm glad you did. Triple-digit heat expected to go from the Carolinas to Texas. Another big heat dome has expanded out of the Southwest. That's interesting that your son, I don't know exactly where he is, but he's out there near this dome. Nighttime low temperatures will be almost 80 throughout the week. Large portions of the region under extreme heat risks. Again, they had this 2 or 3 weeks ago. The high risk will stretch from lower Mississippi Valley into the Carolinas and will go the way through this weekend. 13 states under excessive heat warnings. And then, I don't know if you saw this, Julia has been talking about it in her newscast, and it's on our website. Governor Pritzker yesterday, you know, every state has mechanisms to help when you have a disaster.
1: Yeah.
0: Governor Pritzker issued state disaster proclamations for Tazewell, Fulton, and McLean counties yesterday. And that is the result of those storms we had just a few days ago that ultimately got Indiana so hard.
1: Right.
0: But around here, Bloomington, oh, my God. I have to tell you this
1: and
0: story.
1: And Canton.
0: Canton got hit pretty good.
1: Yeah.
0: I have to tell you a Bloomington story. This is a very local story.
1: Okay.
0: This is a story for those of us who grew up around here watching a TV show called Captain Jinx and Salty Sam.
1: Right.
0: That was a kids' television show for years on WEEK 25. On that show was a character named Bosun Joe. Joe McGuire was a young man, and he worked at WEEK as, I don't know what his exact job was, but he became part of that show. He was one of the characters on that children's show. And then the show ended, and those fellas passed, and Joe went on to a career in broadcasting. Joe is retired now. He's also, by the way, a very gifted caricature artist, but that's beside the point. He lives in Bloomington. He took a picture, or had somebody take a picture of himself standing by his mailbox in water above his knee. He just wanted to have a picture. And I don't know if he posted it or he just sent it to his son. But then he posted this yesterday on his page on Facebook and said, my smart aleck son took that picture and did this. And he made it look like he was in Salty Sam, or Captain Jinx and Salty Sam. They had the ship, the albatross, and all these other things going. He goes, what a smart aleck. I never would have sent him that picture if I knew he was going to. It was very, very funny. Speaking of other, one more local thing real quick. We had Dr. Pryor in here the other day, Richard Pryor's daughter, Elizabeth. She was in town for a few days, had a wonderful time. And her book, which is about her adventure into learning about her dad and language and such, our friend Chuck

0: one of the old Democrats go, why are we now the enemy? How come? How did we get on the outs? You know.
1: So well, that is certainly shifting. There's no doubt about that.
0: So Harry Enten was talking about this, and then he brought up something, and CNN and Fox were interviewing various people, and the question with a panel was brought up about, you know, 40 to 45% of America considers themselves independents, both Republicans and Democrats, right? So they brought this up. When are we going to see a third and fourth party? And I'm like, bring it.
1: Yeah. We had, okay, a couple of things.
0: Seriously, I would like to see, because our founding fathers, I've gone back and my whole focus these days is reading books before the Constitution and our founding fathers. And many of them, even George Washington said, the death of this nation is a two-party system.
1: Oh, yeah, a lot of them said that, yeah.
0: Yeah.
1: You made me think of something, but I want to get to who is officially a party. I want to get to the guy that was in our studio the other day.
0: Yeah.
1: That's running for governor. Uh-huh. But the official parties in the United States, registered political parties, are what? There's Democrats.
0: Yeah.
1: There's the Republicans.
0: Communists.
1: Are they official?
0: I don't know. Are they?
1: Maybe. I'm going to look it up here in a second, let you know. Yeah. Certainly the Green Party.
0: Yeah.
1: The Green Party
0: right.
1: That's a registered party.
0: Yeah.
1: That's a registered party. But we don't talk about them, right? Okay.
0: No.
1: Here are other registered
0: parties. Is the Libertarian a registered party?
1: It is.
0: Yeah.
1: There's a category. There's the major parties, Democrat, Republican. Then there's the prominent third parties. Libertarian's official. Mm-hmm. Green Party's official. So is the Constitution Party.
0: Oh.
1: I'm unaware of that.
0: I want to know more about them.
1: It is qualified in 10 states only. And by the way, Libertarian's only qualified to be on the ballot in 30 states. Green Party in only 20 states.
0: By the way, one of the big representatives, national representatives of the DSA, the Democratic Socialists, says, we want to like tear up and rewrite the Constitution. And I'm like, no! No!
1: Other registered and minor parties include the American Solidarity Party, which is a Christian Democratic Party.
0: Okay.
1: The Alliance Party, which is a centrist coalition. The Prohibition Party. That party exists. Their number one platform, no booze. Oh. Serious. But they're registered as a bona fide party. Because there are things you have to do to become a party.
0: Right.
1: Reform Party. That was Ross Perot.
0: Yeah.
1: He started that. Still exists. The Party for Socialism and Liberation, which is a Marxist-Leninist, is that how you say that? Then there's the Socialist Party. Then there's the Natural Law Party, the Forward Party, the Working Families Party, and the state-specific parties like Vermont Progressive, Alaska Independence, and so on and so forth. Those are the only official parties in the United States.
0: Okay.
1: Yeah.
0: So one that's not on there, that if you are younger or kind of a libertarian or independent, is a party that I just someone turned me on to. They go, you may like this. Andrew Yang has a party. I don't know if it's official, called the Forward Party. He founded it in 2022 after leaving the Democratic Party. It functions as a centrist, independent political movement focused on, you know, reform and rather than the traditional left-right ideology. Some younger people really like this party. He's the guy who talked about universal basic income.
1: Yeah, I remember that guy. It is a centrist political organization co-founded by him.
0: Yeah.
1: It is not a party. It is, again, an organization.
0: Yeah.
1: Those are two different things-ish. Right? I mean, they can't be on a ballot.
0: Right.
1: Because you're not on a ballot. So you would run Republican or Democrat, most likely. So real quick, because we're running out of time. We had this guy, Colin Corbett, come in the other day. He asked to be on. We didn't ask, and we say yes.
0: Yeah.
1: He is an independent candidate for governor. He's 40. He's very smart. He spent his entire professional life as a Republican strategist.
0: Yes.
1: And
0: he's a political wonk in a way, right?
1: I would call him that. I really liked him. Yeah. I really liked what he had to say. And what he said was, look, this system of these two parties is not helping us.
0: You know, and so he's 40.
1: I'm putting words in his mouth, though.
0: But he has a lot of Gen Z, younger

0: Yeah.
1: Or actually, you know, whatever is younger than Gen Z, a lot of 30-year-olds. And he said the interesting thing about them is they're not really conservative libertarian, but all of them feel that the current establishment has kind of left them behind.
0: Oh, 100%.
1: Which happens every generation.
0: It does. Yeah. It does. It's an interesting conversation. Go back and listen to that. I think, is that on our website page? Do you know? The Colin Corbett website? It is. Go back, go to WMBDRadio.com, and you can click on past interviews and check that out. The date is, what's the date today? The date is the 19th of August, right?
1: Yes.
0: Dan knows about this place. I'm going to jump in on this because of your personal experience. Back when you had your neck fused,
1: yeah,
0: welded together,
1: yeah,
0: you stayed for a while at Divine Mercy.
1: This is, I was in that place. Now I've been in and out of the hospital, right? But I was in that place, I go, this is different.
0: Divine Mercy Continuing Care Hospital in Peoria, right over by the Civic Center.
1: Yeah.
0: Is
1: Really, I'm looking out the window, and I'm looking at stuff. I'm like, where are we?
0: Post-acute, that had a little bit to you hit your head. Post-acute care offers the same care a person would receive in a traditional hospital, ICU, and rehab. But it's, and I went to visit you, it's a very beautiful place. It is beautiful.
1: Yeah.
0: It looks like a hotel to me.
1: Yeah, yeah.
0: But patients,
1: it has a different feel to it.
0: They're getting you home. That's their job, is to get you home at Divine Mercy. It is the only long-term post-acute care facility serving downstate. OSF Divine Mercy, proud to deliver specialized care close to home for patients and families across the region. And this is not in the information we're supposed to share, but I'm going to just say it. I know this. If you're a big guy like me and you're visiting your friend Dan, who is in the bed, and you accidentally fall on the floor, there's five ladies that will come running to save you.
1: That was Divine loud. Mercy.
0: That was a big moment for me. OSFhealthcare.org. Ken Kirkie.
2: Now we're seeing a westbound 74 back up before Main Street. This looks like a lane closure on the Murray Baker Bridge, and it's not. The actual lane closure is likely closer to 9 like yesterday, but I think the signs are still up, and that's enough. It says the left lane's blocked, and so traffic's getting over and causing that backup. But again, all lanes still look to be open on the Murray Baker Bridge, just the signs. I-474 is shifted a little further east now. The work in Tazewell County is between Springfield Road and I-74. So eastbound, all lanes are open on the Shade Loman Bridge. That's been down to one lane. And Route 6 traffic tight through the work zones. Remember, northbound Route 6 at War Memorial Drive, those two ramps, the to and from ramps at War Memorial Drive are closed until Saturday afternoon. The Cedar Street Bridge was reopened. That's back open now. That's great news. 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
1: Ken, I don't know if you heard it.
2: Yeah.
1: There's a big argument because the president keeps saying we're in control of the Strait of Hormuz,
2: yes,
1: and Iran says, and I found out it's the Cubs.
0: The Cubs. Yeah, Pete's in charge.
2: He opened up the Cedar Street Bridge this morning.
0: Yeah,
2: he gave guys
0: a
2: note.
0: A walk off.
2: Yeah.
0: Walk off. All right, Dan, go.
1: Today, 60% chance of thunderstorms. Sun can be on the strong side, but a lot of it is to our south. Not saying if you're Peoria proper north, you couldn't see one, but it seems like the chances go much higher to our south later this afternoon and tonight. 81 today, 82 tomorrow, mostly sunny. Friday, chance of afternoon storms, 82, right now 70.
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0: Greg and Dan show on WMBD. Greg Batten, Dan DiOrio. 7:59 is the time. News in just about a minute or so. Friends coming together to help a family. Do you remember a few months back, a police officer in East Peoria lost his life in a health-related incident. A lot of his buddies, both in the business of policing and first responders and others, are coming together to do an event on the 29th to help raise money for his family and all the expenses that go along with some of those tragic things like that. And we'll talk to those folk coming up in a little bit. And the TT races, America's fastest flat track, is at the Peoria Motorcycle Club. That's this weekend. And we'll talk to Sean Potts about that and invite you out to go see something remarkable. It's right in our backyard.
1: Yep.
0: You got to go see it.
1: And it's in some people's backyard.
0: And it is in some people's backyard. Right now it's 8 o'clock, time for news.
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20: A Democratic Socialist is a step closer to the U.S. Senate.
9: I'm Dave Anthony, Fox News. Angie Nixon scored an upset in Florida, outspent 16-1. And trailing the polls, she beat Alex Vindman in the Democratic Senate primary by 12 points, telling MS Now.
20: All across the state of Florida and this nation, people are demanding change. They are tired of the billionaire and corporations running this country.
9: Nixon's trying to unseat Republican Senator Ashley Moody in November. Two other Democratic socialists lost, however, in Florida, trying to unseat two Democrats in Congress, but Jared Moskowitz and Debbie Wasserman Schultz beat the challengers. Republican Congressman Corey Mills did not. He was primaried out, defeated by GOP challenger Ryan Elijah. Mills is under an ethics investigation and is the 11th House lawmaker to lose this year. Another GOP congressman won the Republican primary for Florida governor, Byron Donalds.
21: My administration will be guided by three pillars: making Florida accountable, achievable, and most of all, affordable.
9: Donalds will face David Jolly in November. Jolly used to be a Republican in Congress. He switched parties and won the Democratic nomination for governor.
22: And in Alaska, incumbent Republican Dan Sullivan and Democrat Mary Peltola will advance in the Senate primary. The top four candidates advance to the general election by ranked choice voting. Democrats are eyeing this seat as one of their top flip races this November.
9: Fox's Madeline Rivera. In Wyoming, Republican Congresswoman Harriet Hageman won the GOP Senate primary in a very red state. She's the favorite to win in November, replacing retired Republican Senator Cynthia Lummis. Canada has avoided 50% tariffs on a lot of goods in the U.S. President Trump delayed them.
23: He says the United States and Canada have agreed a trade deal, and the two countries just need time to finalize the documents. There's been a cross-border impasse on several issues, including U.S. tariffs on cars and many Canadian provinces banning American liquor sales.
9: That's Jonathan Savage. 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
24: WMBD Radio Local News, I'm Julia Bradley. Governor J.B. Pritzker has issued a state disaster proclamation. Following weeks of severe weather across Illinois, including storms impacting Tazewell, Fulton, and McLean counties, it unlocks additional state resources and personnel to support local recovery efforts. Illinois has led the nation with 204 confirmed tornadoes this year. Communities impacted by the disaster may be eligible for up to $250,000 through a federal block grant program. A Pekin ethanol plant has been ordered to pay $200,000 to settle a state lawsuit over water contamination of the Illinois River. Illinois Attorney General Kwame Raoul announced a consent order against Pacific Ethanol Pekin, now known as Alto Pekin, for discharging wastewater exceeding legal limits into the river between 2012 and 2017. The company must pay $75,000 in civil penalties and fund a $125,000 restoration project in Fulton County. A California ag tech company is testing a new water retention product on Illinois crops. 25 News reports Green Evolution Technologies is trialing its IntelliGel hydrogel technology, a material that can absorb up to 3,000 times its weight while releasing water and nutrients into plants slowly. The company's been working with Tremont-based Precision Planting on trials for 3 years and targets a full-scale launch in 2028. Farmers can learn more about the program today at the PTI Research Farm in Pontiac. More news in 30 minutes or as it breaks, and always at WMBDRadio.com.
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27: 25 News First Alert forecast features increasing storm chances for the second half of our Wednesday. Out the door this morning, we'll start off cloudy and quiet before a slow-moving cold front and a more robust shortwave disturbance take aim at central Illinois. We'll see storm chances develop through the afternoon into the evening in a west-to-east fashion, and training thunderstorms are likely, leading to the potential for locally heavy rainfall. A flood watch will be in effect from 1 p.m. this afternoon until 1 a.m. Thursday. I'm 25 News First Alert meteorologist Balan Solivari for WMBD Radio.
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2: Westbound 74 is tightening up before Main Street, and that is, well, let's call that a little before the Washington interchange there in East Peoria. And what we can see is that all lanes are open on the Murray Baker Bridge. Now, we are expecting the lane closure to go up on that bridge, but closer to 9 like it did yesterday, and it did cause delays during the day up until about 4 in the afternoon, but it didn't start again until later this hour, close to 9. But the signs may be up saying the lane closure is there, so everyone's getting over, and that's the reason for the backup, at least at this time. If you're traveling on I-474, the lane closures are now further east there between I-74 and Tazewell County over to Springfield Road, and all lanes are back open eastbound 474 on the Shade Lowman Bridge. The Cedar Street Bridge is back open, so keep that in mind. If you're heading westbound later today with that delay with the road work on the Murray Baker Bridge, you can now use the Cedar Street Bridge as an alternate. Save time for sunshine. 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
0: There's so much going on over Bradley University. I can surmise it. I can not surmise. Sum it up in one, two words. Good vibe.
1: Yeah.
0: There's a good vibe energy. Over there. There's a good energy. There's a lot of stuff happening. Now, tomorrow you'll hear an interview with the chief of police over there, Bradley, with Julia, because tomorrow starts move-in days. That runs through the weekend. So keep an eyeball on that. New semester starts next week. Harper Hall's going to be renovated. They got the pickleball courts, the Kolb Amphitheater, the Zaleski Recreation Complex, which includes all of the things I just mentioned. That's the whole complex there. And just a new spirit. And when it comes to actual class stuff, they just announced the other day two new majors.
1: Kind of cutting edge again. They're stepping out on a lot of these.
0: Data science and AI. Artificial intelligence. Yeah. So they got a lot of stuff happening. If your student is not yet college-aged, maybe they're a senior right now, or junior, look at bradley.edu, get a tour. It is time to start applying for next year, for next fall, right now.
1: I don't know if it's true. Someone said they were on campus the other day. One student turned to the other and said, "May the force be with you."
0: I don't think that is true.
1: There's a vibe.
0: Oh, I see. Bradley.edu.
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1: Okay, go ahead.
0: I tell. No, oh, I got to say this.
1: Yeah.
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1: Okay, so we had the primaries last night, and was there winners, was there losers? And you and I were talking. It happened in Wisconsin, and it's happening now in Florida. Is that DeSantis was out, Trump backed Byron Donalds, won pretty handily.
0: Okay? Yeah, he did. He won big. Yeah.
1: And the fact is, he could become Florida's first black governor. And we're not hearing any of that because the Democratic Socialists, we got to keep the garbage, So there's all these themes.
0: It's a pretty big deal down there in Florida.
1: Yeah.
0: And not to paint anybody with any kind of brush, but Florida is the South. I mean, you got all the coasts and all that stuff.
1: Yeah.
0: But in interior of Florida.
1: Rural
0: Florida is very much like rural Mississippi and Alabama. Their views on things may not be the way that you think they are.
1: Yeah.
0: And electing a black governor would be a big deal.
1: Yeah.
0: A big deal.
1: But it's being overshadowed by, the Democratic Socialists of America. Now, and whatever that means, there's a lot of different interpretations. But Axios came up with a very interesting thing because they're looking and analyzing all the different stuff going on in politics. And one of the threads, it was in their Behind the Curtain column, one of the threads was saying that Republicans and AI CEOs, Republicans across the country, are kind of in panic mode. Because the Democrats, here's the issue they're bringing up. Okay. He supports this, and they're bringing it up, and it's resonating. Data centers.
0: Well, we had the story yesterday.
1: Yeah.
0: The Pritzker and who's he running against? The other guy. Both of the candidates.
1: Darren Bailey,
0: thank you. Will not come out publicly to support data centers.
1: Yeah.
0: But here's my prediction.
1: What?
0: Whoever wins will come out to support data centers immediately after they win.
1: Yeah, but
0: the same way we were going to have a fair amendment map.
1: Yeah.
0: You can't.
1: We voted for that, didn't we?
0: It is a loser.
1: That gets still
0: right now
1: mad,
0: as a candidate.
1: Yeah.
0: If you're we got to get data centers here, you will lose.
1: No, but you know that there's inevitability that they're going to happen. Okay, maybe you slow it down and analyze it and put up parameters, but there are going to be data centers. But right now the Democrats are going, he's on record for voting for support. And the Republicans are like,
0: I'd do the same thing.
1: Because it's a hot issue.
0: It is a way hot issue.
1: Yeah
0: we'll have data centers. They'll all be outside of Beijing, but we'll have them. Harvard, this is an interesting one, Danny. I think you'll like this one. Harvard came out with a study. Having a lot of jobs on your resume has long been thought to be a red flag for employers. Oh, this guy can't keep a job. Harvard Business Review has done a study that's shaking that up. According to this study of hedge fund managers, so this specific job. Job hoppers who made four or more job moves over a 15-year period were considered more adaptable than their colleagues who didn't move. When the job hoppers outpaced everyone else, they are practiced at entering unfamiliar organizations, learning new systems, and navigating new cultures. This study stresses hiring managers should recognize that while frequent moves can indicate familiar risks, like maybe they don't stick with jobs because they lose their minds or something, they could also signal a critical asset to an employer, the ability to become productive and add value quickly in a new organizational context. That's very interesting.
1: Yeah, and there's another way to look at it is, you've been with a company 20 years, that's great. But if you've been with a company 20 years, you have a tendency, I'm not saying that's bad, that's good, but what I'm saying is you have a chance of becoming institutionalized. When you skip to different places every 3-4 years, there's new systems and new ideas. When you're in a company for all those years,
0: no doubt,
1: you're and the boss goes, "Hey, good, we're all here." the bosses even can become institutionalized in that company. And sometimes moving from company to company is an advantage because you get exposed to different people's and ideas.
0: Here's one for you, a specific group of you, but this town loves theater, live theater. Broadway week is this week. This is Broadway ticket sale week. Two dozen shows offering deals. Wicked, Just in Time, and Juliet, Buena Vista Social Club, The Lost Boys are just a few of 25 productions that offer this week only discount ticket rates for Broadway week. 2-for-1 tickets sometimes, select opportunities to upgrade your seats. This runs, the shows run September 8th through September 25th, but the purchasing happens now. The New York Tourism and Convention says this event has sold more than 3 million tickets and has brought in more than $200 million since it started back in 2011. So if you're a Broadway theater goer, I just reminded you, this is the week to buy the cheap tickets.
1: Yeah, and I wonder how, like, theater and Broadway and stuff is doing. Because if you read about our economy, even retail sales are kind of at a low for a while. And I said over a year ago, we're in the great tightening. Because I just said that because you can feel it talking to middle-class people. They're like, oh, I don't know. That was over a year and a half ago, people started doing that. It's not that they're not spending money, but they're more judicious and loyal where they do.
0: Broadway will look at a $1.91 billion year that will wrap up at the end of 2026. That is a record by a mile.
1: Wow. So there still is.
0: There's a huge market.
1: Yeah.
0: I don't quite understand it, Danny.
1: Yeah.
0: It's sports. It's Broadway. It's vacations. It's all that stuff.
1: So, but again,
0: we're spending the money.
1: The economy's shrinking. People aren't spending a lot of money. You know, people are feeling it. Restaurants and retail. But we're still spending. It's just more picky where we spend it.
0: 817 WMBD. 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
8: Westbound 74 is tightening up a little past Main Street now up to the Murray Baker Bridge. I think the signs are up saying the lane is closed, but the lane's not closed yet. We are expecting that lane closure, a daytime lane closure that tied up traffic yesterday too, to start around 9 or so this morning. They shifted the lane closures further east down I-474. So eastbound at the Shade Loman Bridge, all lanes are open. It is blocked now around Springfield Road westbound. The lane closure starts on the ramp from I-74. And on Route 6, if you're heading northbound to or from War Memorial Drive, those ramps are closed. Just tight traffic through the work zone. Cedar Street Bridge is back open. That was the big news this morning. It's been closed since June 1st. 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
1: So at points today, 81, we have a 60% chance of thunderstorms. Sun can be strong.
0: Okay.
1: But as I look at all the projections and maps, it seems to be that the higher percentages are more south of Peoria. Not saying Peoria North couldn't get something, but it seems like the higher percentages are more south. So we'll see. 81, 60% chance of PM thunderstorms. Tomorrow, 82, mostly sunny, very small chance of rain. Friday, 40% chance of afternoon storms, 82. So we're in a very good pattern right now, 72.
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13: 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Its new CEO, Michael Fiddelke, is working on a turnaround plan. Also today, TJX, parent of TJ Maxx, chipmaker Analog Devices, also Estee Lauder, and River Cruise company Viking Holdings, and home improvement company Lowe's. Its competitor, Home Depot, reported upbeat earnings yesterday on more small do-it-yourself projects and contractors who are doing more plumbing and electrical work. Barron's market reporter Jacob Sonnenschein says it's a good sign.
14: You know, the home building stocks are positioned nicely for a little bit of a bounce, and I'd like to see what happens with Lowe's now, too.
13: Today, the minutes are released from last month's Federal Reserve meeting. That's your Fox Business Report. I'm Jenny Coselda, invested in you.
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0: It's Greg and Dan show on WMBD. A sad story. This is always sad. Out of the sadness comes friendships and love and people helping each other. Back in April, Detective Bob Vestager passed away in East Peoria. He was a detective with the East Peoria Police Department, of a cardiac arrest. And I remember that morning, and I remember that whole thing happening, and the whole first responder, police community, fire community, all gathered. There was a big parade for him from the hospital and all that stuff. And now, it's a few months down the road, things still progress when people pass like
1: yeah,
0: that.
1: Yeah, especially when they leave behind a family. Yeah, so everyone else is like, oh, we gotta do something.
0: And so all of his friends and family, my friend Ben Brewer is the one that set up this interview, and Ben couldn't make it today, but Marshall County Chief Deputy Aaron Wilson is here. Good to see you, sir.
2: Yes, well.
0: And over in East Peoria Sergeant Patrick Patterson. I'm going to start with you, Sergeant.
2: Thank you,
0: good
2: sir.
0: To see you. I'm guessing you and Bob were friends. You worked for the same department.
2: Yes. I actually knew Bob from 07. We started in the police academy together.
0: Together. Yeah. So young men on your adventure, right?
2: Yes, sir.
0: Tell me about I don't want to belabor the point of losing him, but tell me the feeling that the police department, the city of East Peoria, has done over the last few months. And I know there's an event we're going to point to in a minute.
2: But sure, sure.
0: Just tell me what's going on.
2: You know, Bob's passing was an incredible loss for us. He was a friend to all. He would help anybody, and so he's greatly missed, and so we just want to do this nice thing for him and his family.
0: And Aaron, what about you? How did you know Bob?
9: So I got hired by the sheriff's office in 2012, and quickly Bob and I became friends. We had a lot of shared interest. I was remodeling a home. He was just quick to always come over, help me out.
0: Were you sheriff department in Tazewell County? Or in Marshall.
9: In Marshall.
0: Yep,
9: in Marshall.
0: Okay. But you guys worked around each other and with each other and stuff.
9: Yeah, yeah. He originally worked with us.
0: Oh, he was originally up there. Okay, yeah. Gotcha.
9: So he left us in 2017 and came up to East Peoria.
0: Gotcha.
9: But we had some time there where we worked together on the same crew, same shift, spent a lot of time with him and his dog, Flitz, training with them and learning ultimately about everything about law enforcement first four or five
0: was
9: years.
0: Was that dog a canine police officer?
9: Yeah, that was his canine police partner.
0: Oh, no
9: partner.
0: Kidding.
9: Yeah.
0: Wow. And so, obviously, anytime we have friends and family, especially coworkers you've been with a long time, and you lose them, it really, really hurts.
2: Yeah.
0: It also leaves behind, on a practical note, financial things, emotional things.
1: And family things.
0: Yeah. And so, on the 29th, at the Paradise, you guys are doing something. Tell me what's going on. Who can tell me what's
2: up? So we're having a memorial benefit with the proceeds to go to his family. It's going to be silent auction, live auction, and some raffles will end that day also.
0: And do you buy tickets for this thing in advance?
2: Yeah.
0: And this is going to happen at the Paradise, by the way.
2: Paradise Hotel, yeah. August 29th, 6 p.m. Tickets are available on Eventbrite. If you search Robert Vester Memorial.
0: V-E-S-T-E-R.
2: Correct.
0: Right.
2: You'll find it on Eventbrite.
1: I know it's going to be a kind of a celebration, sad, but tell me there's like one picture we're going to have to show.
2: There's several very funny photos over the years that I'm sure we will be showing.
0: Yeah, that's the trouble with our friends, right? I mean, we God love him and you guys, but I know when one of us goes first, the other guy's going to have a lot of fodder for stories.
1: Yeah.
0: That's part of the love. What do you wish you could have told him, Aaron?
9: Maybe not. I can't think of anything really to tell him, but some things. He was always on me about taking an ATV trip, and our timing never lined up. And there was a time there in March he was trying to get me to take one, and I just couldn't get there. So I kind of always regret that now.
0: Yeah. What about you, Sergeant?
2: Probably just how much I appreciated his friendship over the years. As we've kind of stated, quick to do anything for you, help you out, even if you didn't know how to do it. He's still trying to help you out to do it.
0: Hey, Bob, don't do plumbing, okay? Get away from the plumbing. All right.
1: And isn't it nice to have that one? Okay, police work can be tough because you got to deal with us and people, so there's some tensions. Isn't it nice to have someone in there that kind of can relieve that?
2: Yeah, absolutely.
1: Yeah.
0: Fellas, it's good to see you. And on behalf of everybody who's putting this together, there's a whole bunch of folks who are doing this. It's on the 29th at the Paradise Hotel and Casino. At the hotel.
2: Correct.
0: And you can get tickets where again? I'm sorry?
2: Eventbrite.
0: Eventbrite. You get tickets. And come with your wallet.
2: Absolutely.
0: We'll auction off things. You can have some food and do some stuff and share love with each other. That's what this is about. And again, our thoughts and prayers with the family of Detective Bob Vester, Robert Vester, over in East Peoria back in April. You fellas, stay safe doing what you're doing, and we'll fill up the ballroom for you. How about that?
2: Appreciate the time.
0: It's good to see you, man.
9: Sounds great.
0: It is 8:30 on WMBD. It's Greg and Dan's show. Here's the story. The TT races are this weekend out at the Peoria track, the Peoria Motorcycle Club.
1: We got Sean. How many people listening will be able to hear it?
0: Oh, most of us? Yep. Yeah. Up in Marshall County, you can hear it. That we'll talk to Sean Potts about that coming up in a few minutes.
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3: News. I'm Therese Crowley. The November election shaping up in Florida. Congressman Byron Donalds wins the GOP nod versus Democrat David Jolly. And Florida voters approve two liberal Congress members who support Israel, Jared Moskowitz and Debbie Wasserman Schultz, against Democrat socialist challengers. But the far left Angela Nixon scored an upset in the Democrat Senate primary.
4: All across the state of Florida and this nation, people are demanding change. They are tired of the billionaire and corporations running this country.
3: On MSNBC, Nixon faces GOP Senator Ashley Moody. A similar message in Alaska from Democrat Mary Peltola, who takes on Senator Dan S. Sullivan. Defense Day 16 with nurse Lindsay Clancy on trial for killing her three kids, arguing postpartum psychosis. The judge slapped back the prosecutor for asking her Catholic mother-in-law if she knew murder was a mortal sin. 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
21: 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If you own a home in East Peoria, check your mortgage statement. 25 News reports the new FEMA flood maps are pulling about 430 local properties into a new risk zone. Starting September 7th, if you have a federally backed mortgage in those areas, you'll be required to carry flood insurance. The city council reluctantly accepted the maps last night, noting that rejecting them would have made it impossible for residents to get coverage through a national program. Expect a new bill depending on the property, but for now, the new requirements will kick in right after Labor Day. A South Peoria family is without a home this morning after fire broke out last night. Firefighters were called to the home on South Faraday around 8:30. They were able to keep the flames from spreading past one room and an outside wall, but the damage was enough to force all three residents out. The Red Cross is providing temporary housing. One person was taken to the hospital to get checked out, but everyone else was okay. Investigators think the fire was accidental. It's a good reminder to test your smoke alarms and to make sure you've got them on every level of your home and inside each bedroom. The Peoria City County Health Department is offering grant funds for projects aimed at addressing food insecurity for working families in the county. The Board of Health has set aside $100,000 for projects in the $20,000 to $50,000 range. According to data from Feeding America, Peoria County's overall food insecurity rate is 14.5%. But nearly half of those families make too much money to qualify for SNAP benefits. The funds are geared toward programs that will address that gap. A link can be giving you more information on our website. More news in 30 minutes or as it breaks, and always at WMBDRadio.com.
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23: 25 News First Alert forecast features increasing storm chances for the second half of our Wednesday. Out the door this morning, we'll start off cloudy and quiet before a slow-moving cold front and a more robust shortwave disturbance take aim at central Illinois. We'll see storm chances develop through the afternoon into the evening in a west-to-east fashion, and training thunderstorms are likely, leading to the potential for locally heavy rainfall. A flood watch will be in effect from 1 p.m. this afternoon until 1 a.m. Thursday. I'm 25 News First Alert meteorologist Valent Solivari for WMBD Radio.
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5: Westbound 74, do expect the delay to start around 9 this morning when the lane closure goes up on the Murray Baker Bridge, just like yesterday. Like yesterday, we did see that back up until about 4 o'clock in the afternoon, so we'll see about today. Here's good news, though. That delay does back up westbound on 74. You can always use the Cedar Street Bridge as an alternate. The Cedar Street Bridge back open after being blocked since June 1st. 272-1813 is the OSF Medical Group Traffic Spotter Hotline. 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
0: Greg and Dan show on WMBD. World famous Peoria TT race day is Saturday at the Peoria Motorcycle Club track out west of our city.
1: Before we get into this, Greg, I just want to let you know, off air, the word head cheese came up.
0: Yeah, we said head cheese. That's my that was my nickname in high school. Sean Potts is here. Sean is the race director and promoter For the big TT races coming up this weekend and stuff throughout the year. Hey, man, how are you?
12: I'm doing good.
0: Nobody loves this more than you.
12: That's true.
0: When you walk in the room, I can see it on your face. Like, this is the week, baby. This is the week.
1: Hey, now, okay. When you look back and where you're at now, are you still amazed? I won't say amazed, but that it's lasted this long?
12: I am. This year's our 79th annual running of a national race. So, yeah.
1: You get big names.
12: Yes, we get we get riders from Australia, Canada, all over the United States. They're the best in the business. I say we are the Chicago Cubs of motorcycle racing.
1: Yeah,
0: dude, it is exciting. Tell me about the club itself before we get to the weekend activity.
12: So the club is a bunch of people that love to ride motorcycles. A lot of them are dirt riders. Yeah. They don't necessarily ride on the road. We have Triumph riders. Harley riders, Honda riders, Yamaha riders. So it's a whole group of guys that just love motorcycles.
0: And does the club own the track? Is that the story there?
12: Yes, we purchased the track in 1934, 80 acres, and the clubhouse and everything's still there.
0: Any chance you know how much was paid for? How much they paid for?
12: I do not.
0: I bet it is a stupidly low number.
12: Yes.
1: Oh,
0: my God.
1: And I was driving you by because we were doing some business with a farmer right down the street from you. And every time I go by, I go, okay, this house was here, this house was here. One guy goes, you know what? I'm going to put in a dirt track. Because it's a neighborhood. In the middle of the neighborhood, someone decided to do that years ago, and it's still there.
12: Well, I believe when they built the or when they bought the club grounds, though, I'm willing to bet there was probably no houses around at the time.
1: Yeah, maybe not.
12: Because most of them are, probably built in the 40s or 50s.
1: Because now it's in the middle of a neighborhood.
12: It is.
0: Okay, so for folks who are not, maybe they've never been to this race, maybe they've never been to the club. First of all, physically tell people where it is, because it's very easy to find. But
12: it's on Cameron Lane.
0: Yep.
12: Just
0: west of town.
12: West of town. You take 116 there.
1: About 4 miles past the jail.
12: Yes.
1: Yeah.
0: You turn where that big tree used to be. That's what I'd like to tell people.
12: We have signs. There's big signs, billboards out.
0: You can't miss it.
12: Right.
0: And so even if you're uninitiated, maybe you've never been to a motorcycle race in your whole life, tell me the experience that I can bring my kids or my grandkids to this. What am I going to feel and see and do?
12: Well, for one thing, for a pro event, you won't find any place cheaper to go. It's $30 to get in if you buy your tickets in advance. Kids 12 and under are free. Basically, bring a blanket, sit on a hillside, bring a chair, get up by the fence.
0: What's allowed, not allowed? Can I bring food?
12: You can bring food, you can bring water, soda, just no alcohol. We sell alcohol on the club grounds.
1: By the way, this year they promise that no one's going to pass out, because last year was a little hot.
0: It was hot last year. You're going to have a great weekend, man.
12: Absolutely. We're probably going from the record high last year to maybe the record low for a race day, 79 degrees. So.
0: What time? It used to be, forgive me if I'm getting this wrong, it was America's fastest flat track race. Is that the way that was said or not?
12: No.
0: Okay. What was it?
12: It's the jump.
0: Yes,
12: it's the jump. Springfield actually owns the fastest track. It's pretty cool, though. That's a cool race in itself. Okay. But, so the jump. They're hitting that jump at 80 mile an hour, and then as soon as they land, they have to throw the bike to the right. So it's flat track racing mixed with motocross, basically.
0: Oh, that's cool. And I can sit and watch just there on the hill?
12: Absolutely.
1: Yeah. I talk to someone, I go, is it loud? They go, a lot of times you're up on the hill, you're kind of away, but with a great venue, right?
12: Yes. To me, it's like a mini Alpine Valley, know? So,
0: walk me through some of the things that can happen. I'm going to come. I can bring all that stuff. But you got other things happening, too, like Walter Brothers is doing something.
12: Yes, so Walter Brothers, Saturday morning from 9:30 to 10:30, they are doing a free biscuit and gravy up at Walter Brothers Harley-Davidson. They are our presented by sponsor this year. Bruce Walters from Walter Brothers Harley-Davidson, he was actually the founder of the club.
0: How many years ago was that?
12: 1931.
1: Wow.
12: So,
0: before we continue on, what were motorcycles like then? Were they just behemoths, or were they little? What was the story?
12: They were big back then, and no suspension whatsoever. No. You were on a hard frame, so every bump you hit, if you didn't have a spring in your seat, you felt it.
0: Oh, my Lord.
1: So, wow.
0: We're talking with Sean Potts. He's the race director, promoter for Peoria Motorcycle Club and their annual TT race, one of America's great races, this Saturday, just right here in our community.
1: Now, I don't know where on the circuit the other tracks are, but how many of people come in and for the first few times go, is this a neighborhood? You know?
12: Right.
1: Because if you go

0: It'll be over by 5.
1: Wow, that's a pretty quick schedule.
0: Oh, yeah.
1: How many racers this year? Do you know?
0: Well, we have a new class. It's called a pro sport class. And that class alone, we have 20 riders. And that is 14 to 21-year-old kids that are the future of flat track. So we're putting them for the first time ever on the big stage at Peoria in front of the fans. And so it's pretty awesome. They're excited. They're coming from, again, Australia, California, New York. They're coming from all over the United States to run.
1: Think about watching your 14-year-old hit that jump.
2: Well, you know, okay, here's what I was thinking. Do you have a story of someone local who won a high class and said, yeah, I used to watch this when I was 3?
0: So 2 years ago, Chase Stadoff, he's currently number 2 in points in the 450 class. He is from Illinois. He's from down south. When he was a youngster, riding on a 65cc bike, he actually ran at Peoria as just a fun class, just to kind of show some of the kids off. Well, 2 years ago, he won that race. And so he was pretty excited about it, you know. Yeah.
1: Do I need to get tickets ahead of time, or can I just show up?
0: You could buy them at the gate. They're $40 at the gate, $30 in advance.
1: And where do you do that?
0: You can get them at PeoriaTT.com. You go to Walter Brothers Harley Davidson, Integ in East Peoria, the Country Saloon, just to name a few.
1: Anything else we haven't hit on?
2: I'm the professional motorcycle circus, or, you know, that the whole circuit. How much attention does this get?
0: It gets a lot. So we are on Fox Sports, and we are on Flow Sports. So, you know, there's just over 1 million viewers of it.
2: Wow.
1: Wow, that's pretty impressive.
0: Yeah. So,
1: hey, it's good to see you, man. I love your enthusiasm. I love every year when you walk in here with a smile on your face telling us it's this weekend, baby. Yep. No longer.
2: You know what that smile is? Because he knows at some point it's going to be over.
1: Well, it's going to be over, yeah. No longer. We were asking this question off air, and then earlier this morning we were talking about it. It used to be there was a parade that went from the grounds out downtown. There was a concert. Those days are gone. That's different. But please go. Support the Peoria Motorcycle Club. It's one of the great stories around here in America. It's here. It's happening right here, and it's this weekend.
0: Yep.
1: It's good to see you, man.
0: Nice seeing you guys.
1: That's Sean Potts. He's out there with the Peoria Motorcycle Club and the Peoria TT races this weekend. Other stuff going on, we'll check traffic and weather. And check the weather, as he said. It's going to be like beautiful on Saturday. Pearl Technology wants to protect you against this world, this invisible world that we kind of know about at our business. We're at work and we're thinking, okay, I think we have everything in place to protect us from the cyber attacks and from somebody sending in a phishing email that one of our people might accidentally open and infect our systems. Pearl, that's what they do. They protect you. They teach you. They teach your employees how to prevent this catastrophe from happening, and it happens all the time.
2: You know, it's some of it, and they're watching them every day, every hour. What they're doing is high level. Some of it's low level and your own fault. So they'll help you across the spectrum.
1: It is 100% true. And here's all you have to do is contact them. There's no harm in just making a meeting happen, right? Go to pearltechnology.com. It's the connection that matters most, you and Pearl.
3: And westbound 74 looks good now, but we are expecting that lane closure to go up around the Murray Baker Bridge like it did yesterday, and likely sometime after 9. They did have that lane closure up until 4 in the afternoon yesterday, and there were delays. Here's good news, though. If you're choosing an alternate for the backup westbound 74 during the day, you can now pick the Cedar Street Bridge that's back open, reopened after being blocked since June 1st. Doesn't matter what day or time, 24/7, Oberlander Electric will be there for you when you're in need. 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I'm Ken Zerski, UfferingAutoGroup.com, Traffic 1.
2: All right. Hey, good weekend. It looks like good forecast for the races. Today, now there's a 60% chance of thunderstorms. Some can turn on the strong level, but as I look at the percentages, it's higher much later in the afternoon, 4, 5, 6 o'clock, and also is much higher south of

0: Peoria proper. Okay, but it doesn't mean we can't get it, but it just seems like you go down towards Springfield, that's where there's going to be a lot of activity. So 60% chance of storms, 81. Tomorrow, 82, mostly sunny. Friday, a 40% chance of afternoon storms, 82. Right now, 72.
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0: It's Greg and Dan Show on WMPD. Greg Batten and Dan DiOrio. All right, here we go. Oh, I got it. I had to share a story with you. Kind of made me think of it when we were talking about the Peoria Motorcycle Club.
1: Yeah.
0: Just being outside and enjoying stuff. The other day was the anniversary of Woodstock. August 15th, that's when it opened in 1969, right?
1: Uh-huh.
0: And then it closed on the 18th. Actually, it's funny. I just learned this the other day. It was in Bethel, New York. It wasn't in Woodstock. Why did they call it Woodstock? Okay, I don't know the answer to that either. But I do know this.
1: Yeah.
0: I know that there was a couple that this woman, she was on her way to the festival, and she, her car broke down. So she started hitchhiking. And she was picked up by this group of people in a 1967 Volkswagen Beetle.
1: Uh-huh.
0: Bug. She got in the back seat with this guy. And immediately they became friends. They spent the whole weekend together. They haven't left each other's side in over 50 years.
1: Wow.
0: And there was a they always wished they had had a picture of themselves.
1: Yeah.
0: At Woodstock.
1: Would you have gone to Woodstock? Yeah.
0: No, I wouldn't have. A couple of years ago, there was a documentary about Woodstock, and in the closing credits was a picture of them.
1: Oh.
0: They're getting rained on. She's wrapped in a blanket, and he's kind of got his head on her shoulder or whatever, or her head on his shoulder. They've recreated that picture, and it's the coolest thing, because now they're, you know, they're 75 years old or whatever they are.
1: Woodstock.
0: I don't think I would have gone to that now.
1: Or even Lollapalooza. This is what holds me back. I know it's a hang-up, Greg. I can't go anywhere where it's predominantly porta potties. Can't do it.
0: I'm with you on that a little bit.
1: I have a porta potty aversion.
0: I'll tell you what, I'm glad you brought this up. This is something I've never expressed to anybody, I don't think. But when you're driving on the road or just around town and you see a construction site, road construction, and then tucked over there, but not like hidden, is a porta potty.
1: Yeah.
0: Because the construction people have to go to the bathroom.
1: Right.
0: Like the bridge, for instance, right?
1: Yeah.
0: The courage that it takes for you to walk to that door while thousands of cars are driving by you and they see you go in, right?
1: Yeah.
0: They're not seeing you go, but they're seeing you go in. Everybody knows what's happening.
1: Yeah.
0: And then you're in there. It's got to be loud.
1: Uh-huh. Oh.
0: Never great. You know what I'm saying?
1: Oh, yeah.
0: That's one reason I don't think I could do that job. I mean, I'm not a prude about any of that stuff, but I've always thought those porta-johns that you just see in a very public place.
1: Yeah.
0: Which is different than the lineup of porta-johns if you go to an outdoor concert.
1: Yeah.
0: I don't have a problem with that. But I do have it. It's just a singular porta-john standing on its own.
1: I don't know what it is, what happened in my childhood, but I can't do it.
0: That is a very interesting thing
1: I remember,
0: to talk about.
1: Because I remember this in my childhood, what made me happy when I went to people's homes, and I'm sitting there going, this is a nice bathroom.
0: This Look is how clean very this is. Nice. All right, it's 8:58 on WMBD. Sometime today, we'll go over $40 trillion in debt. You can look forward to that today. We should have a bell.
1: Yeah.
0: There should be a moment where everybody, you know, when we get the alarm that there's a bad weather situation?
1: Yeah.
0: Our phones should go off at 2:01 p.m. Central Time when we go past the $40 trillion in debt mark.
1: Yeah, because is a collapse coming? Okay, I haven't done it yet, but like, as you get older, you get wiser, and it's not your brain, it's your gut. And my gut's telling me to load up on at least 6 months of like emergency food.
0: Oh, really?
1: And yes.
0: Wow. Like,
1: so if the end comes and everyone's panicking, I'll go, I got 6 months.
0: Real quick, I don't know why I forgot to tell you this story yesterday, or forgot to talk about this story yesterday.
1: Yeah.
0: I'm sorry to end that, but I wanted to wrap this up. Penn State. Did you see the Penn State story?
1: You know, I love the Penn State story because I thought that the old frat hazing was getting a little stale. This is new now. So now at Penn State, if you're being hazed by a fraternity, you have to cut, weigh, and wrap coke.
0: Yeah. Two frats were running coke rings out of their fraternities.
1: Yes.
0: And part of the pledge's job
1: was
0: to do what you just said, weigh, cut, and cut, weigh, and bag coke.
1: Yeah.
0: What the? That's unbelievable.
1: Yeah.
0: Okay. We're going to roll out of here. I'm going to be gone a couple of days, and Danny's got Mark Elgini in here tomorrow. Don't forget to download the WMBD Radio app. I don't know why I said don't like that. You go to the App Store, you plug in WMBD Radio, then you can listen to us anywhere. 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We appreciate it when you tell us where you are. It's always fun to know when people are listening out of the area. Right now it's time for news. 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
5: Florida Democrats pick a progressive. I'm Dave Anthony, Fox News.
6: Because they believed in the vision of a better Florida.
7: We love you!
5: Yeah. Angie Nixon, a Democratic socialist, won the primary for Senate despite being outspent 16-1 and trailing in the polls. In her attempt to unseat Republican Senator Ashley Moody, Nixon tells CNN,
6: she doesn't care about anyone but herself, and so I look forward, Ashley Moody, to taking you on and to whooping you in November, and you will be calling me your senator.
5: And President Trump is happy Nixon won that primary, despite calling her a radical left lunatic on Truth Social, because Nixon defeated Alex Vindman, a former National Security Council staffer who testified against him at the first Trump impeachment trial. The president wrote Vindman's a sleazebag. President Trump also posted that he endorses Ryan Elijah, the Republican who defeated Congressman Corey Mills in the GOP primary. Mills is under a House ethics investigation. The president wrote that Mills is a friend, but he told him to get out of the race and Mills wouldn't listen. Two other members of Congress in Florida, Democrats, beat progressive challengers.
8: DSA-backed Oliver Larkin will not advance after losing to moderate pro-Israel Jared Moskowitz in the 25th District. In District 20, Democrat Congresswoman Debbie Wasserman Schultz fended off a younger progressive DSA-backed challenger Elijah Manley.
5: In Alaska, that's Fox's Dana Marie McNichol. In Alaska, Democrat Mary Peltola, trying to unseat Republican Senator Dan Sullivan, finished first in the primary. Sullivan was second. Both advanced with two others in a ranked choice voting contest in November. President Trump is giving Canada a break, delaying 50% tariffs on a lot of goods that were supposed to start today.
9: Based on the fact that Canada and the USA, subject to the finalization of documents, have a deal. The president also suggesting that a final agreement could allow the revival of the Keystone XL pipeline.
5: Fox's Ashley Strohmeyer. That oil pipeline from Canada to Nebraska was canceled by Democratic presidents Obama, then Biden. 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
10: WMBD Radio Local News, I'm Julia Bradley. Governor J.B. Pritzker has issued a state disaster proclamation following weeks of severe weather across Illinois, including storms that impacted Tazewell, Fulton, and McLean counties. It unlocks additional state resources and personnel to support local recovery efforts. Illinois has led the nation with 204 confirmed tornadoes this year. Communities impacted by the disaster may be eligible for up to $250,000 through a federal block grant program. A Pekin ethanol plant has been ordered to pay $200,000 to settle a state lawsuit over water contamination of the Illinois River. An Illinois Attorney General Kwame Raoul announced a consent order against Pacific Ethanol Pekin, now known as Alto Pekin, for discharging wastewater exceeding legal limits into the river between 2012 and 2017. The company must pay $75,000 in civil penalties and fund a $125,000 restoration project project in Fulton County. A California ag tech company is testing a new water retention product on Illinois crops. 25 News reports Green Evolution Technologies is trialing its IntelliGel hydrogel technology, a material that can absorb up to 3,000 times its weight while releasing water and nutrients into plants slowly. The company's been working with Tremont-based Precision Planting on trials for 3 years and targets a full-scale launch in 2028. Farmers can learn more today at the PTI Research Farm in Pontiac. More news in 30 minutes or as it breaks and always at WMBDRadio.com.
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11: 25 News First Alert forecast features increasing storm chances for the second half of our Wednesday. Out the door this morning, we'll start off cloudy and quiet before a slow-moving cold front and a more robust shortwave disturbance take aim at central Illinois. We'll see storm chances develop through the afternoon into the evening in a west-to-east fashion, and trending thunderstorms are likely, leading to the potential for locally heavy rainfall. A flood watch will be in effect from 1 p.m. this afternoon until 1 a.m. Thursday. I'm 25 News First Alert meteorologist Valent Solivari for WMBD Radio.
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18: And now, here's Armstrong and Getty.
19: This goes back to the very core of Facebook and Instagram, which are, of course, the flagship products of Meta. What this lawsuit from originally more than 30 state attorneys general says is that features baked into the very core of those products are intentionally designed to be addictive, especially for young people. And what that resulted in was all sorts of negative health outcomes, everything from anxiety to depression to, in some cases, suicidal ideation.
20: Man, what a complicated stew this whole thing is. We're talking about the big Meta trial that's in our own backyard, Oakland Federal Court, California, and a whole bunch of other states going after Zuckerberg, saying, you did this on purpose, you're ruining kids' lives, and we deserve $1 trillion.
21: Before we dive fully into the issues here, because it is a big, big deal, it strikes me people playing fast and loose with the words they use is one of the biggest problems we have right now.
20: True.
21: I'm going to explain to you later on how academia has totally redefined the word genocide.
20: Mm.
21: That's why all the kids and all sorts of people are running around saying Israel's committing a genocide. It doesn't mean the same thing to you as it does to them. And the key word there was addiction. They designed it to be addictive
20: as
21: or just like fun.
20: as opposed to video games or Frisbee or all kinds of different things.
21: Or your favorite band or the Armstrong and Getty show.
20: Yeah, exactly. Yeah. Now, I hate social media, wish it didn't exist. I think I wish the internet didn't exist. I'd have to ponder it for a while, but I think if I was king and ruled the world, I would do away with the internet and we'd go back to the old way. I certainly wish social media didn't exist, but that doesn't make any difference. That doesn't necessarily mean if people really love it and can't stop using it. I don't know about, I guess maybe it's my view of the world. When I can't stop looking at YouTube videos because the algorithm is so good at feeding me stuff I love. It knows my music tastes, my sport tastes, my literature tastes, and it gives me stuff that I seriously enjoy. And it's hard [S2] Right. [S1] To stop doing it. I don't think it's YouTube's fault. It never crosses my mind that it's someone else's fault.
21: Right.
20: That I haven't stopped looking at this stuff before I go to bed at night. And it's just a different way of viewing the world. It is slightly different when you get into children, obviously. Just kind of an aside, I mentioned that both high schools that my kids go to, they go to two different high schools, have no cell phone policies this year. Thank God. My guess is going to be that the private school enforces it and the public school is pretty slack. I hope that's not true, but saw an email from the private school principal yesterday saying how great it was to see kids interacting again, and it was like the old days. Day one! I'm sure it is noticeable on day one. Because, as I've said many, many times, you go to a bus stop or anywhere you are, people are sitting around in a group staring at their phones. You go back 20 years, and you have to go back further than that, 22 years, and nobody was looking at their phone. So you either stood there staring at your feet, which would be kind of weird, or you started up a conversation.
21: Yeah. And the shy people would find the shy people and be shy together. And it was great. I was going to say, it was funny when you were talking about the internet, I was going to say the same thing that I'm about to say about Facebook. It's one of my favorite insults in the history of politics. It was about a man like a mackerel by moonlight. He shines and he stinks. And the same can be said of, for instance, Facebook in this trial. But, I've already given away my conclusion. My conclusion is it's awful and it's bad for your kids. Instagram is bad. All of these algorithm feeding prompt and the contact thing where they have the rhythm. They know exactly when to ping your kid and with what to get them on. Playing on your kids' insecurity, their fear of missing out. Just, they're brilliant and evil. But I'm not sure the courts are the place to deal with it. But as a springboard for discussion, we're going to lean on Jonathan Turley a bit, who is talking about this case. I'm always intrigued by Turley's analysis. Jack, you ready to dive into a JT? Let's do it, Michael.
0: I've taught torts for over 30 years, mm-hmm. and I think this may be the single most consequential case of my lifetime. It's pushing many of the doctrines of torts and other areas to their very breaking point. Now, that doesn't mean that these claims don't have merit, but it's very difficult to see where to draw this line. That, you know, what is an addictive product to some is a popular product to the market. That is, the social media companies are offering something that's enormously popular with not just children, but adults. And they have tried to create systems, particularly more recently, to try to fence off some children from some content or uses.
20: Yeah, that's what we were talking about. The every product out there wants you to, whether it's Ford or name a product, they hope you get addicted to it. They're trying their best to make it a product that you can't go away from. Everybody's trying that, including us. The fact that Facebook's better at it, or TikTok or whoever, at what point does that become a crime is an interesting thing.
21: And the one thing you always have to keep in mind when these stories burble up, whether it's a Facebook or a Roundup or what have you, was it Stalin who said, show me the man and I'll bring you the crime? Some commie, damn commies. Anyway, the
20: Mayor
21: trial lawyers, plaintiff's lawyers say, show me the deep pockets. I'll find you the tort.
20: Right. Well, that is. I don't know.
21: These are the deepest of pockets these days.
20: I don't know if Turley gets into that, but the quote from Zuckerberg's lawyer. The AGs offer no proof of anyone in their states was misled. Claim benign features like having an additional Instagram account somehow harmed their residents. An attempt to penalize Meta for industry-wide challenges like age verification. But I like the last sentence in this paragraph that Zuckerberg's lawyer went with. I'm waiting for my screen to refresh. Rather than sticking to the facts or the law, the states have instead decided to chase an outlandish payout. Yes, there's $1 trillion at stake. A trillion, perhaps.
21: Oh, yeah. Yeah, that's going to draw all the flies. More Turley.
0: But at the end of the day, it comes down to the product and its content. Obviously, children are drawn to this, and there are some terrible results that come from that. But the question is that a subject for liability when a company produces a product that is enormously popular? And what they're arguing is that these algorithms do direct content, but they also reflect user interests. And that's something that most people really value from social media.
20: Wow, that's an interesting point. And his whole, this is strange. First of all, Jonathan Turley saying this is the most important case, tort sort of case in his lifetime is something. But and how it's straining all of these different things. The example of if you have a crib that kills two kids in the entire country, doesn't matter if 50 million people use this crib. If two babies die somehow because of the way you even if you misuse the way you lift up and down the whatever, they pull it off the market because they get sued or whatever. So where does that fit into this whole thing? Because I was about to say, because one of the arguments the Meta lawyers made was there are tens of millions of kids that use this and aren't harming themselves, killing themselves, any of those sorts of things. Tens of millions of kids that are using this. They might be wasting time, but, you know. Right.
21: I think the plaintiff's response would be to your crib example. Well, there are dozens of people who have killed themselves over social media. And I think a jury's response to that was, well, it's clear cause and effect with the crib, even if it's rare. This is much more murky. So it's tough. One more Turley, because I think this is an important one.
0: This is a dangerous type of technology because it does penetrate society in a way that few other technologies do. But the question is whether the company is responsible, particularly for third-party actions, and what requirements are should be set up to create a type of fence or system to protect children. I think there will be changes here. I think the companies have recognized that. There have been two rulings already on the state level that were devastating for these companies.
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21: 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If they ask you, how'd you hear about us? Be sure to mention A&G. 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All right, here's my devastating analysis.
20: I prepare to be devastated.
21: I get the First Amendment argument in favor of porn, allowing pornographic material. I am not big on outlawing cigarettes. I am a lover of liberty to my core. And I have a great deal of suspicion about plaintiff's attorneys, in spite of certain family members who may be in that field. They just see the deep pockets and want some money and try to figure out how to get it. Justice has nothing to do with it in a lot of cases. Having said that, This is a miserable thing for your child to be habituated to. It's a terrible idea. It's cigarettes. It's porn. I don't give an F how popular it is. Be independent. Look at it as a thinking person with a conscience. And at the very least, because I know it's practically impossible to keep kids away from this stuff because they have a calculator app on their phone. Whoops, it's actually TikTok. I mean, it's incredibly clever.
20: Yeah, I can't imagine keeping me off of it. When I was in high school, that's where all the cool, interesting people are having a discussion about what's going on this weekend, and I'm not supposed to look at it.
21: Right, exactly. But like cigarettes, for instance, there's no way my parents could slap the cigarettes out of my hand 24/7, but they could send the message over and over again. It's really bad for you.
20: Yeah, I do that.
21: And so on those occasions that I was, you know, a couple of beers in, smoking a cig and the rest of it, I'd think, you know, it's kind of fun right now, but it's not a very good idea because I'd internalize that. That's folks, that's the best we can do. I don't think these states' attorneys general, and some of them, I think, have the kids' interests at heart. It's not just plaintiffs' attorneys. I think the best we can do is to help our children understand the difference between what's healthy for them, what's unhealthy for them, and how to tell.
20: Yeah, I've got more on this. I want to talk about how it factors in with the vacation I just went on, driving across Canada with my kids, my teenagers, and their phones. It was really interesting and frustrating. And reality, and a lot about other stuff that we need to get to coming up. I got my favorite thing. Joe's going to explain to why.
21: You want to hear my favorite headline? I'm going to explain this anti-Semitism thing, yeah, in a minute. But woman dies, comes back to life, gets parking ticket.
20: Wow,
21: she's resuscitated. and I'll tell you the rest of it, but it's like
1: that's
20: what
1: funny.
20: A disappointment.
21: Oh, yeah.
20: I saw the light, and I believe that my grandmother, I don't care about that.
21: Hey,
20: you've been parked
21: there.
20: Is
21: the meter out or is it not? I literally died, and they brought me back to life. Is the meter out or is it not out? Here's your ticket.
20: If you want the boot off your tire. All right, stay with us.
3: Armstrong and Getty.
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24: And the sacrificial lamb. Yelich to center. Julio is there. And he makes the catch. And Julio threw the ball into the seats. Julio threw the ball into the seats. That was the second out. The runners are going to advance two bases, which will score another run. And this just adds to a miserable night here in Milwaukee.
20: Wow.
21: Wow. Whoops. You know, I happened to be watching the Cubs Sox last night as an old Chicago and Cubbies fan. Guy caught a fly ball and he held up two fingers. That's two out to all the other outfielders. And I was reminded of, you know, the fine points of the game and how much I love baseball and all. Well, somebody needs to remind Julio Rodriguez.
20: I was up in Canada for about a week and every bar, restaurant, any place I went in where the TV, they had a Toronto Blue Jays game on. So they are definitely into, you know, Blue Jays coming off the greatest World Series of my lifetime where they lost to the Dodgers in seven games. God, that was fun last year. Speaking of driving across Canada, and we were just doing the whole Facebook thing and kids being addicted to smartphones and all that different sort of stuff with that trial going on, it was so frustrating. And it's just part of the frustration is it's just reality. But my kids really wanted to look at their phones so much, and I had to have rules about when they could and couldn't, because they weren't going to on their own look out the window and enjoy some of the greatest scenery literally on earth, Banff and on mountains and the rivers and forests and everything like that,
21: right,
20: unless I made them put their phones away. I mean, they just were not going to do that on their own, clearly. And I would. And why? It's just the same thing over and over. I looked at it, that sort of thing. And yeah, but you'll see something different, or I'll see something and say something and we can have a conversation and blah, blah, blah, and all that sort of stuff. And we did, and it would be great. But when the thing that was so noticeable to me is that after however many hours of driving or we get to the hotel room or whatever, I'd say, okay, you can get your phones back out. It was always like, oh, it's a fire. I gotta get it out. It was like, you know, it's like a drug addict. You finally hand them their meth and they've been without it for a week. I mean, it was just until you could see it on their faces. Finally, I get to try. The sweet relief of dopamine hits from meaningless crap
21: that you won't remember 10 minutes from now.
20: No, right? It's disturbing. And we all have that. I've got it myself.
21: I've become aware of people I love very dearly. If any topic comes up that there's the least excuse to pick up the phone and look at it, they will do that. And it's like, no, why don't we just talk about what we're talking about? You don't have to look it up. You don't have to, you know, check the forecast or whatever. Let's just talk.
20: Yeah, man. I hope your thing happens where, like, the fact that both my kids' high schools this year have banned cell phones. I can't believe it took so long, but it happened.
21: Yeah.
20: After 20 years of smartphones being around, we finally decided, yeah, it's probably not a good idea to have all the entertainment of the world in your hand at school when you're supposed to be learning. Maybe eventually another generation from now or whenever will decide it's the same as like having a needle sticking out of your arm to be staring at your phone all the time. I hope we get there, but I'm not optimistic.
21: Yeah, it might not be, and as always, we have the same discussion, but I'm not worried about humanity. I can't save all of humanity, but I can, you know, as many people who, like, decide smoking's a bad idea or drunk driving's a bad idea as possible, that's good. That's as good as it's going to get. So if that message is out there and a lot of people make the right decision, that's better than nobody. I didn't get to the poor woman who died, was brought back to life, and got a parking ticket for being in the parking lot too long.
20: I would be so disappointed if I learned all about the hereafter.
21: Mm.
20: I died.
21: Saw your uncle, went toward the light.
20: All those things, and then you hit me with the parking ticket.
21: Yeah, yeah. It seems kind of cold.
5: Armstrong and Getty.
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26: News. I'm CJ Pop. A major surprise in the Sunshine State for Democratic Socialists. Fox's Dana Marie McNichol in Hannondale, Florida.
27: State Representative Angie Nixon defeating Alex Vindman with a grassroots campaign, delivering a major left-wing victory over an establishment Democrat. Vindman is a former national security official who was a key witness in President Trump's impeachment trial.
26: The winner, Angie Nixon, delivers this prediction to her opponent, Senator Ashley Moody on CNN.
28: She doesn't care about anyone but herself, and so I look forward, Ashley Moody, to taking you on and to whooping you in November, and you will be calling me your senator.
26: It could take a few days for the official results to come out in the Alaska primary, but we do know incumbent Senator Dan S. Sullivan and Democrat Mary Peltola, a former representative, have advanced to the November election. 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
29: WMBD Radio Local News, I'm Julia Bradley. If you own a home in East Peoria, check your mortgage statement. 25 News reports that new FEMA flood maps are pulling about 430 local properties into a new risk zone. Starting September 7th, if you have a federally backed mortgage in those areas, you'll be required to carry flood insurance. The City Council reluctantly accepted the maps last night, noting that rejecting them would have made it impossible for residents to get coverage through a national program. Expect a new bill depending on your property, but for now, the new requirement kicks in right after Labor Day. A South Peoria family is homeless after fire broke out last night. Fire crews were called to the home on South Faraday around 8:30. They kept the flames from spreading past one room and an outside wall, but the damage forced all three residents out. The Red Cross is providing temporary housing. One person was taken to the hospital to get checked out. The Peoria City County Health Department is offering grant funds for projects aimed at addressing food insecurity for working families. The Board of Health has set aside $100,000 for projects in the $20,000 to $50,000 range. According to data from Feeding America, Peoria County's overall food insecurity rate is 14.5%, but nearly half of those families make too much money to qualify for SNAP benefits. You can get more information on our website. More news in 30 minutes or as it breaks, and always at WMBDRadio.com.
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10: 25 News First Alert forecast features increasing storm chances for the second half of our Wednesday. Out the door this morning, we'll start off cloudy and quiet before a slow-moving cold front and a more robust shortwave disturbance take aim at central Illinois. We'll see storm chances develop through the afternoon into the evening in a west-to-east fashion, and training thunderstorms are likely, leading to the potential for locally heavy rainfall. A flood watch will be in effect from 1 p.m. this afternoon until 1 a.m. Thursday. I'm 25 News First Alert meteorologist Balint Solivari for WMBD Radio.
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5: 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I'm Jim Taylor. Corn higher, beans and wheat double-digit higher at this hour. September corn up 7.25, 470.5. December corn up 7.5, 495.5. March corn, 5.11.25, up 7.25. September beans up 22.75, 12.23.5. November beans up 21.5, 12.38.25. January beans up 21.25, 12.52.75. September Chicago wheat 680 up 15.5. September KC wheat up 17.75, 761.5. September bean meal 317.40 up 4.40. September bean oil 70.17 up 48 cents. Livestock trade August feeders 337.22 down $2. August live cattle down $1.37, 223.52. October lean hogs up 60 cents, 81.32. Energy market October Brent crude oil 92.45 up $1.43.

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16: The Markley Van Camp and Robbins Show. Thank you very much for being here. I'm Jamie Markley, the Gen Xer. David Van Camp, the Millennial. The Sexy Boomer, that's Scott Robbins. And now, the five stories we're watching today.
17: One, two, three, four, five.
18: Number five, President Trump says he's pausing the planned tariffs against Canada because he's reached some sort of deal with them with regard to agricultural products, them dropping tariffs on us. He's also floating the possibility of bringing back the Keystone XL pipeline, which had been killed under the Biden administration.
16: Yep.
18: Number four, a major upset in the U.S. Senate primary in Florida as Democrats nominated socialist Angie Nixon over the resistance hero of the first impeachment, Alex Vindman. He outraised her 16 to 1.
16: It's unreal.
18: $16 million. And a bunch of Democrats said, you know what? We'll take the communist over boomer bait. All right?
16: Mm-hmm.
18: Dang. Number three, Derek Chauvin's attorneys are trying to have his George Floyd murder conviction tossed out, arguing that the charges were never lawfully brought in the first place because there was no grand jury involved, and the appointment of State Attorney General Keith Ellison to lead the case was unlawful. They did that because there were people in the prosecutor's office who didn't want to go after a murder charge. And so the state took it over.
16: Yeah.
18: We'll see where that goes. Number two, Iran is reportedly weighing attacks on military targets in Europe if the U.S. escalates the war. And number one, David Morins, a former senior advisor to Anthony Fauci, has pleaded guilty to concealing federal records related to research on the origins of COVID. The Justice Department says he concealed or destroyed records of discussions related to the COVID-19 research grants, including an effort to revive one particular, gain-of-function coronavirus grant. And I'm wondering what does happen with Fauci here, because Fauci is quoted as saying, delete this email.
19: Wow, man.
18: I mean, in his writing, I mean, dang. 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
16: You've probably heard Ella Langley's Choosing Texas. It's been number one for 18 weeks. It's a record.
19: That's a record.
16: Yes. Beating all the top 40 hits that you played back in your day, Scott.
19: Well, nothing had the longevity that one does.
16: Man.
19: 18 weeks.
16: Yes. Yeah. Kind of wild. And I was thinking to myself, as you've talked about this, like for the first time, what was it? Like there were four country songs in the Hot 100 top 10.
19: Yeah.
16: Like I don't ever remember that ever happening. And people are, you know, writing different pieces about why this is right now.
19: Ask Casey about that when we talk to him.
16: I have a clue, I think.
19: Okay.
16: So I saw a different headline this morning. Madonna leads the MTV Video Music Award nominees.
19: I saw that. For what?
16: Well, you should know. You played more Madonna record than anybody I know.
19: I have no clue what's going on with Madonna right now. Is she still on the radio? I mean, new songs?
16: I have no idea.
19: I don't either.
16: Not that I'm aware of. I've never listened to any of that crap.
19: No, I don't either. And the thing is, the song sounds just like it could have come out in 1993. Exactly.
16: So you've production. Heard the song.
19: Well, I saw it this morning, a clip of it.
16: Confessions?
19: That was a clip, and it sounded exactly like it would have fit in 93.
16: That's probably why country's big right now.
19: Yeah.
16: Who wants to hear that?
19: I kind of think the same thing, yeah.
16: But yeah, Confessions to the film. She's up for how many awards?
19: A bunch of them.
16: 11.
19: Who plays videos?
16: Nobody.
19: Where do we see them?
16: You got to just go on YouTube.
19: Just go ahead and announce. You're the nominees.
16: It is like you're out of your mind right now.
19: Befuddled
18: Scott Robbins is my favorite Scott Robbins, by the
19: way. Makes me crazy. Is there some art house somewhere that runs videos? I don't know. I mean, usually at movies, I can get it. I haven't seen it while it played, you know.
16: Yeah.
19: But this is, who knows?
16: Yeah, I think for years and years, when there's Video Music Awards, it's like you have to go on YouTube to see this stuff.
19: Yeah.
16: I don't know that many people are interested, but Madonna. Ugh. Yeah. And Taylor Swift follows with 9.
19: Again, yeah. I don't know. I haven't seen any of them.
16: Yeah, I'll take Ella Langley. That'll be just fine. Okay, there's much to get to. Oh, it doesn't seem like anybody's making that big a deal about what happened in Florida last night with a black man. We'll get to that and what's your story straight ahead.
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22: Fox News, I'm Therese Crowley. Feuding neighbors turn trading partners. President Trump making an 11th hour deal with Canada.
23: We had a very good conversation with the Prime Minister last night, and we've come to a deal with Canada. As you know, the 50% tariffs across the board were going on against Canada today.
22: And teasing there may be a bigger deal in the pipeline for a revival of the Keystone XL pipeline, which he calls awoken from the grave. Congressman Byron Donalds wins the Florida GOP governor's primary, promising the Florida dream.
24: Making Florida accountable, achievable, and most of all, affordable.
22: Versus Democrat David Jolly. Democrat Socialist scored one upset. Angela Nixon takes on GOP Senator Ashley Moody. Online platform Zetti's survey says 1 in 5 LinkedIn users have used it for romance against the rules. 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
25: 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I'm Stace Keene. If you own a home in East Peoria, you may see your payment going up. 25 News reports new FEMA flood maps are pulling in about 430 local properties into a new risk zone, meaning if you've got a federally backed mortgage in those areas, you'll be required to carry flood insurance. The city council reluctantly accepted those maps last night, noting that rejecting them would have made it impossible for residents to get coverage through the National Flood Program. That new requirement will kick in right after Labor Day. A local ethanol plant has been ordered to pay $200,000 to settle a state lawsuit over contamination of the Illinois River. Illinois Attorney General Kwame Raoul says Pacific Ethanol Pekin, now known as Alto Pekin, will have to pay about $75,000 in civil penalties and fund a $125,000 restoration project in Fulton County for discharging wastewater, which exceeded legal limits into the Illinois River between 2012 and 2017. State Representative Spain and Weaver are teaming up with State Senators Anderson and Arellano Jr. to host a free family fun fair this Sunday.
26: And this particular event is focused on families and their children. 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
29: The 25 News First Alert forecast features storm chances for the second half of our Wednesday along a slow-moving cold front. We'll enjoy some dry time into the midday before storm chances increase during the mid to late afternoon as a cold front works its way through. Locally heavy rainfall and an isolated severe storm or two will be possible, with locally heavy rainfall amounts upwards of 2 to 5 inches possible. As a result, flood watches will be in effect from 1 p.m. until 1 a.m. tomorrow morning. I'm 25 News First Alert meteorologist Balance Lavari for WMBD Radio.
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16: The Markley Van Camp and Robbins Show. Jamie Markley, David Van Camp, Scott Robbins. So last night in Florida, Byron Donalds won the primary for the GOP.
19: Yep.
16: You got a very good chance of being the governor of Florida.
19: Mm-hmm.
16: And I didn't even think a thing about it until I was reading Jeffrey Mead this morning and then saw a clip where he was talking about this is a big deal. This is a black man. First time ever in Florida. I'm kind of thinking, well, I just think of Byron Donalds as a really good politician.
19: You know what? I never really thought about it because it's happened before. I didn't think about it. It happened in Florida. Wow, that's crazy. Well, you know, a black guy. I didn't think of it that way. I just looked at him and went, okay, Byron Donalds, yeah, he was supposed to win. He won. Good.
16: But Jeffrey Mead, you know, played part of a clip earlier of him talking about, well, for years, Democrats have told their voters, the Republicans, they don't like black people.
19: Right.
16: And all that nonsense. Here's part of what he said.
4: If Republicans truly hated black people, there is no way in hell Byron Donalds would have just won the Republican primary for a GOP stronghold. So if you're black and you're watching this, that whole they don't like you because you're black doesn't hold up. It's a bunch of crap. They use that. There's a couple of things. A bunch of black people are ignorant and truly believe that Republicans hate black people. But Democrats also lean into that ignorance and manipulate black people into staying with Democrats by tricking them into thinking or helping them continue to believe that Republicans are against them. The reality is the Republican Party is not racist.
16: Right. He even said part, I don't know if it's in this clip or not, I can't remember, that he wouldn't have the following he has if that were true.
19: Right.
16: If Republicans just don't like black people.
4: This just shows what I've known all along. The vast majority of Republicans are not worried about your skin color. They're worried about your thought process, what your beliefs are, what your values are, who you align yourself with. That's more what they care about. It's an outdated mindset to sit here and continue to think that they're obsessed with race and they don't like black people because black people are black. Not the case. If that was the case, I wouldn't have millions of followers across different platforms. But that pales in comparison to the result we've seen here with Byron Donalds. This makes it abundantly clear that Republicans are not just a racist party who hates black people. That is a lie that Democrats need black people to continue to believe to help Democrats continue to get black votes.
16: Yeah, that's true.
19: Yeah.
16: And you're seeing that starting to crack more and more, it seems like, with every election, especially with black males. Just with the vote for Trump in 2024.
19: Yeah.
16: And Big O's out there saying, hey, you got to stand up with your sister here. Young black men are like, shut up. Yeah, who are you?
18: Well, you know, they started calling him a boomer.
16: Yeah, that's funny.
18: In 2024.
16: That is hilarious. Yeah. I did see on ABC this morning the controversy on the flock cameras.
19: Yeah.
16: Because, you know, some police are starting to misuse these things.
18: Dude, there are a lot of cases of, like, cops using these are, you know, pattern recognition software driven cameras. They're surveillance. I mean, it's high tech surveillance.
16: Yes.
18: And people are using it to track like ex girlfriends.
16: Oh yeah.
18: And it's creepy.
16: Yeah. It was highlighted today.
5: A Massachusetts police officer is facing the possibility of dismissal and charges while they're the call in Ohio in an Ohio community to hit pause on flock.
16: Yeah.
18: Yeah.
16: This, and they're going through, you know, like a bunch of these stories, and they mention another one.
3: A game changer. There have been multiple reports across the country of law enforcement officers misusing the database, including using them to stalk women. Critics calling these cameras an invasion of privacy. Some are being vandalized in acts of protest. The growing backlash led Flock to announce new changes last week, including requiring a criminal case number for their database searches and a promise to delete the camera data after 7 days instead of 30.
6: And guys, as we speak, another police officer is waking up in prison, this time in Wisconsin, after he was sentenced just this week for also using the system for personal reasons. The bigger question critics are still asking is whether the changes Flock has promised is enough to stop these violations and privacy concerns.
16: Not down with it, huh?
18: No, I'm not in support of people taking matters into their own hands and tearing these things down, but I understand why they're doing it. All right? I think that is, I don't like this stuff. It's very, that is creepy. That's China-level surveillance.
16: Well, yes. Can you argue that a lot of that's used on toll roads already?
18: Well, the difference is that you can actively choose to not go on the toll road.
16: You can. But some people would say, okay, if I want an extra hour commute, you know, it seems, and I don't know, because I'm not quite decided either, that if you had to have the case number to look into it, that might help. Than just Joe random cop being like, I wonder what Debbie did last night. Let me check out her plate.
19: I'd be curious, though. She's a rounder.
16: So if you were a cop in Dayton, Debbie.
19: I'd want to know.
16: By the way, I just made up that name. Now I'm thinking about Debbie that calls in on Friday that's so nice and sweet. I'm not talking about you, Debbie.
19: No, other Debbies,
16: Just a random name that I thought of. Okay. It's that time. We do it a couple of times a day. Go around the table. It may not be the biggest story out there, but it caught your attention. You want to bring it in. David, what's your story here?
18: This is not a news story at all. I was going to maybe save it for Mashup Monday, but I'm impatient, and I wanted to really share this with you.
16: Oh, awesome.
18: And it's not really a mashup.
16: Okay.
18: But it is a reimagining of a classic Oasis song, Don't Look Back in Anger.
16: I like that one.
18: But done in like 70s R&B style.
16: Oh.

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11: 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I'm Jim Taylor. Corn higher, beans and wheat double-digit higher at this hour. September corn up 7.25, 470.5. December corn up 7.5, 495.5. March corn 511.25, up 7.25. September beans up 22.75, 1223.5. November beans up 21.5, 1238.25. January beans up 21.25, 1252.75. September Chicago wheat 680 up 15.5. September KC wheat up 17.75, 761.5. September bean meal 317.40 up 440. September bean oil 70.17 up 48 cents. Livestock trade August feeders 337.22 down $2. August live cattle down $1.37, 223.52. October lean hogs up 60 cents, 81.32. Energy market October Brent crude oil, $92.45, up $1.43.

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1: Democrat Senate candidate in Michigan, Abdul El-Sayed. Well, you know, people have said that he's fairly radical, and they're right, because he is. He's a communist.
0: Mm-hmm.
1: Well, he doesn't like that, because, well, you know who else was a radical?
0: Who?
1: Listen to this.
3: Oh, well, you know, Jesus, peace and blessings be upon him, was considered radical in his time, too. And there is a radical nature to being willing to stand forthright in a time of corruption.
0: How weak is that?
2: Yeah. What?
1: Jesus was a rebel, and I'm a rebel, so I'm like Jesus.
0: Okay.
2: Well,
0: you going to sell your stuff and give it to the poor then?
2: Start comparing yourself to Jesus. That's a great strategy.
0: Probably you don't want to do that.
1: Yeah, you don't. I did see that there is a group of Jewish leaders who are circulating a letter to Democrats, specifically Jewish Democrats in Michigan, saying, hey, you know, we got to get behind Mike Rogers, the Republican. Because this dude, he's an Islamist. His mom was working for some charity that was sending money to Osama bin Laden.
0: Yes. Okay? Well, you've seen his sister too, right?
1: Yeah. You can't. Oh, his sister's even more crazy than he is.
0: Oh, she's a nut. We've had clips of her on the show before. Mm-hmm. Not even knowing they were there, that they were related. She's at the University of Chicago.
2: Mm.
0: And that place is not radical enough for her.
2: No, apparently not.
0: Yeah, I understand. We'll see what happens with the Jewish vote in Michigan. That'll be fascinating to watch. All right, we got to get to Nimrod. Here we go.
4: When the going gets tough.
5: Damn it, this is too hard.
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5: I love the poorly educated.
0: All right. Nimrod's the News. We go to Texas. Austin and Hutto. Austin, dude, they're arrested. This is a wild story. This was at a Home Depot. 41-year-old John Doyle Bauer, former songwriting partner of David Van Camp, charged with second degree. No, he looks like it. He looks like he would have been a songwriting partner of yours. I'm just saying. Anyway, he's at the Home Depot and starts, you know, talking to this other guy back and forth. He grabs a hatchet. He attacks this 79-year-old dude. Crazy. Luckily, he's going to be okay. But, yeah, bad songwriter, too. But he's going to be doing a lot of time, and that's Nimrod's in the News.
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13: Americans die in a helicopter crash. I'm Carmen Roberts, Fox News. Tragedy in Kenya, Africa. A helicopter crash this morning in a remote part of the country, killing all seven on board. U.S. State Department says five of them were Americans. If he gets a new trial, he'll get a new judge. Attorneys for convicted teenage killer Carmelo Anthony are pushing for a new trial.
14: Tomorrow, they're going to make their case for that. But today was about which judge will be hearing that appeal. The group of civil rights, criminal defense, and appellate attorneys now working pro bono for Anthony argued that Judge John Roach, who oversaw the original trial, cannot be trusted to hear their appeal impartially based on comments he made after the trial about how fairly he felt it was conducted. Carmelo Anthony's supporters celebrated outside the courthouse after the judge's ruling that a new judge will hear the appeal tomorrow.
13: Fox's Garrett Tunney. A jury convicted Anthony in the stabbing death of high school student Austin Metcalf. It's a trade turnaround. President Trump celebrating what he calls a breakthrough with Canada, saying that the two countries have reached a deal to delay 50% tariffs on Canadian imports that were set to take effect today. Fox's Ed Lawrence has more from the White House.
15: Negotiations are still going on today, according to a source familiar with them. Now, the president hinting to the fact that in a bigger agreement, the Keystone XL pipeline could be revived in that agreement. Now, pipeline business leaders here in the U.S. would like to see that pipeline almost more than the Canadian side, but it would mean a lot of money for the growing Canadian oil industry.
13: The United Arab Emirates is suspending all trade with Iran after a renewed Iranian missile fire. The move further isolates Iran, already under U.S. sanctions and a blockade. The UAE issued that nationwide shelter warnings last night. It's first in weeks. 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
16: WMBD Radio Local News. I'm John Cruz. With construction nearby and students showing up this weekend, there will likely be delays near Bradley University. BU Police Chief Brian Joshko says parking restrictions for campus move-in begin tomorrow.
17: And then on Friday evening is when we will start to close down the vast majority of the parking lots around the campus area.
16: And Joshko adds the restrictions will not have a considerable impact until Saturday, with lane restrictions beginning at 6 a.m. that day on University near Main and Bradley. Bradley Avenue will also turn into a one-way on Saturday from University to Institute. A South Peoria family without a home today after a fire broke out overnight. Firefighters called to the home on South Faraday around 8:30. They were able to keep the flames from spreading past one room, but the damage enough to force all three residents out, the Red Cross providing temporary housing. One person in the hospital, everybody else okay. Investigators think the fire was accidental. If you own a home in East Peoria, check your mortgage statement. 25 News reports that new FEMA flood maps are pulling about 400-plus local properties into a new risk zone. Starting September 7th, if you have a federally backed mortgage in those areas, you'll be required to carry flood insurance. City Council reluctantly accepted the maps last night, noting rejecting them would have made it impossible for residents to get coverage to the national program. Expect the new bill depending on your address, but for now, the new requirements kick in right after Labor Day. More news in 30 minutes or as it breaks, and always at WMBDRadio.com.
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20: The 25 News First Alert forecast features storm chances for the second half of our Wednesday along a slow-moving cold front. We'll enjoy some dry time into the midday before storm chances increase during the mid to late afternoon as a cold front works its way through. Locally heavy rainfall and an isolated severe storm or two will be possible, with locally heavy rainfall amounts upwards of 2 to 5 inches possible. As a result, flood watches will be in effect from 1 p.m. until 1 a.m. tomorrow morning. I'm 25 News First Alert meteorologist Balance Lavari for WMBD Radio.
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0: A big story today, David, has to do with Fauci again.
1: Yeah, well, I mean, you have his top aide, Dr. David Morins, former senior advisor, rather, to Anthony Fauci, has pleaded guilty to, well, a plot to conceal federal records during COVID. Basically saying, hey, we're getting around the whole Freedom of Information Act thing because we don't want too many people finding out what we were funding, what we were talking about, specifically with coronaviruses and gain-of-function research.
2: What we knew when we knew it.
1: Yep.
2: Yeah. And Chairman James Comer of the House Committee has placed the blame on former HHS Secretary, well, I was going to say Javier Becerra.
3: Javier Becerra.
2: Right. For failing to produce pandemic-era records, saying he's the one that should have been turning this stuff over, and he didn't do it. And that's more than likely your next governor of California.
1: Uh-huh.
2: Wow. So we'll see where all this goes. But, I mean, it does not look good for Fauci.
1: No,
2: because it looks like this dude rolled on him.
1: That's kind of the word is, all right, we're going to plea out, and he'll be sentenced in a couple months, I guess, and he faces up to 5 years in prison. I doubt he'll get 5 years.
2: No.
1: We'll see what happens with Anthony Fauci.
2: Yeah. Because he's saying, well, here's how we're getting around this Freedom of Information Act, and we've got rid of this. And I've talked, and a lot of what he was saying seems like he was talking about Fauci, that he had talked to him and how to do these things. And yeah.
1: Well, and, you know, I think that may be why the Justice Department is playing this pretty close, because there is the unconditional pardon issue. And, you know, they may be saying, hey, is there a way for us to get around it or to compel some sort of testimony? Or the other theory is that, because, again, if he has immunity, then he can't plead the fifth in a criminal investigation.
2: Right.
1: We'll see what happens out of that. The other school of thought is that he actually took the plea deal to protect Fauci. Because if he didn't take this plea agreement and there was some sort of further trial, then Fauci may have been compelled to provide testimony.
2: And would have rolled on him.
1: Yeah.
2: Jeez, man. All right, we got to get to Nimrods. Here we go.
4: When the going gets tough.
5: Damn it, this is too hard.
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5: I love the poorly educated.
2: All right. Nimrods in the News. This isn't how you wanted to start the year. 19-year-old student at Indiana University, Jackson Hahn, was arrested after he threatened to bomb the Applebee's. What?
7: Wow.
2: He was frustrated with the service. He vented on an Instagram story. And the post was flagged by Meta, reported it to the FBI. They called local authorities. They evacuated the restaurant, closed it for a night while they searched the place. Police tracked Jackson down. He admitted to the post. He said, I was just hungry, tired, and upset I hadn't gotten my food. That's why I threatened to blow it up.
7: Oh, man.
2: Well, they took that serious. Could be looking at 3 years. Probably not, but that's...
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7: Trump's crypto play. I'm Carmen Roberts, Fox News. President Trump hosted cryptocurrency leaders at the White House today as his administration steps deeper into the debate about the digital currency. He told reporters,
11: "The radical left tried to crush these developments with crippling regulations, brutal restrictions, weaponization. They use weaponization, political weaponization, and constant targeting that drove innovation overseas, and they wanted to drive it out."
7: The Securities and Exchange Commission is moving ahead with new crypto rules after the Senate failed to advance legislation setting clearer rules for the industry.
11: "They can do business with confidence on American soil. They don't have to go to other countries to do their business."
7: Democrats have accused the president of making policy decisions to profit himself after a recent filing showed he made more than $1 billion from his crypto companies last year. Trump administration denies any conflicts of interest. A powerful house explosion rocked an Annapolis neighborhood today in Maryland, killing one person and leaving another injured, Fire Assistant Chief Larry Schultz.
12: "About an hour before the explosion, there was a vendor there to resupply the house with propane. We don't know that the two are related. That vendor came, supplied the house with its propane, and then left."
7: The explosion in Anne Arundel County left a large debris field, and five other homes have been evacuated out of precaution. NASA and a startup company call off the mission to save NASA's Swift Observatory, dooming the 20-year-old telescope to a fiery fall back to Earth later this year. A rescue spacecraft sent to boost Swift into a higher orbit developed control problems and could not complete the mission. And stocks are higher as Treasury yields fall back after the Treasury Department said it will buy back more of its long-term debt. The Dow is up 117 points, the NASDAQ gaining 17. 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
13: WMBD Radio Local News. I'm John Cruz. A South Peoria family without a home today after a fire broke out last night. Firefighters called to the home on South Faraday around 8:30. They were able to keep the flames from spreading past one room, but the damage enough to force all three residents out. The Red Cross providing temporary housing. One person in the hospital, everybody else okay. Investigators think the fire was accidental. If you own a home in East Peoria, check your mortgage statement. 25 News reports that new FEMA flood maps are pulling about 400-plus local properties into a new risk zone. Starting September 7th, if you have a federally backed mortgage in those areas, you'll be required to carry flood insurance. City Council reluctantly accepted the maps last night, noting rejecting them would have made it impossible for residents to get coverage through the national program. Expect the new bill depending on your address, but for now, the new requirements kick in right after Labor Day. Peoria's world-famous TT races running this weekend at the Peoria Motorcycle Club track. Race director Sean Potts tells WMBD's Greg and Dan it's the 79th running of the national race with riders from around the globe.
14: "We get riders from Australia, Canada, all over the United States. They're the best in the business. I say we are the Chicago Cubs of motorcycle racing."
13: Yeah. And Saturday's TT races mark round 13 of the Progressive American Flat Track Championship season. Gates open at 8 in the morning. Races get underway around 3:30. Kids under 12 are free. More news in 30 minutes or as it breaks, and always at WMBDRadio.com.
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16: The 25 News First Alert forecast features storm chances for the second half of our Wednesday along a slow-moving cold front. We'll enjoy some dry time into the midday before storm chances increase during the mid to late afternoon as a cold front works its way through. Locally heavy rainfall and an isolated severe storm or two will be possible, with locally heavy rainfall amounts upwards of 2 to 5 inches possible. As a result, flood watches will be in effect from 1 p.m. until 1 a.m. tomorrow morning. I'm 25 News First Alert meteorologist Balance Lavari for WMBD Radio.
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0: Welcome, my babies. 1470, 100.3 WNBD. This is the Phil Luciano Show. Thanks for joining us. You know, maybe I'm weird. Okay, I'm weird. Maybe I'm weird about the following, and I don't know if you can identify with this. And I don't even mean this in a political way. It's going to seem like it is, but I don't. But have you ever lived with people who are really loud? And I know sometimes that can be a bad situation, you know, ragers and everything. I don't mean necessarily like that, but there are just households that are loud. I grew up in one like that, Italian household, right? Or maybe you had roommates who were loud. In college, I was the loud guy. Or maybe at workplace, there's that loud, boisterous guy or gal, whoever. And I bring this, and it's not necessarily bad. It's just how they are, and everything's just like, rah, rah, rah, rah. And when they're not around, when all of that rah, rah, rah isn't there, maybe they're just gone for a while or stepped out, you're like, it's quiet. At first, it's like, hey, that's kind of nice. But then it keeps going on, and you're like, well, what's going wrong? And I don't mean this dysfunctionally. It's just one of those things. If you're in a loud situation, a loud household, and all of a sudden it's quiet for a long time, you're like, well, this is weird. And I'm thinking about that this week, not because of my household, but because of our collective household in the United States of America. Because I got to tell you, Washington, D.C. this week, relatively quiet. And again, I don't mean that even politically. But you know, this administration, it's kind of loud. There's a lot of stuff going on at all times, typically at really high volumes. And this week, uncharacteristically, things are just kind of on an even keel. Just there are some governments going on. There's still a war, but there's not this bombast. And there's any of these high decibel situations going on. And at first, it's kind of like, hey, it's peaceful. And now it's kind of like, what's up? What's going on? Is something happening in the back room? And I'm guessing there's not, but it's kind of peculiar. So I wanted to note that. One thing nationally I will bring up, because we did talk about this. This has nothing to do with Washington, D.C. The government has to do with politics. And that is, we talked last week, was one of, you know, their primaries yesterday, but their primaries last week too. And I mentioned the fact that in a couple of those primaries, the polls way off, way off. And I just made the comment that, you know, we put so much stock in these polls these days, not necessarily in terms of that we really believe in them, but for entertainment, right? We go to CNN or Fox or whatever, and there are always these polls coming out, and one after another after another. And we just take them in. We just devour them because it's part of our political diatribe nowadays. And there's so many polls in so many places. And what I said, and it doesn't really matter. I pointed out this poll and that we're off in these races, that with these primaries, they're totally off. And there were some really good questions that weren't asked about this poll and that poll. This was last week. That's not the point to dig that up again. Here is the point, that all of a sudden, this news, have you seen about these fake polls in Wisconsin and California that were issued during this current primary season? Yeah, yeah, yeah. This group's called Median Strategies. Median Strategies. And they had released these quote-unquote poll results. One was about Wisconsin, that Democratic primary for governor, and that was where Francesca Hong was ahead by 20 points. They weren't the only poll that said that, but turned out it was way off in terms of the election. There was another, and this was in the L.A. race, Mayor Karen Bass. She was ahead of her next challenger by 12 percentage points. And these were bandied about, these results, by Median Strategies, just kind of thrown in there. And a lot of news media, not all, but a lot of them grabbed them and threw them into the mix. Now, who is Median Strategies? Turns out they are a hoax. They're nothing. They were just as they put it themselves, a social experiment. And yesterday, as of yesterday, on their website, Median Strategies said these fabricated results intended to, quote, examine how purported polling information could enter and spread through the political information ecosystem without independent verification. And now that website is kaput. It is gone. and this was it's hard to understand how this would be really thought of as a social experience. Yeah, we really taught you a lesson, America. It was fake. It was a hoax, right? And it's unclear of what was learned, if anything. My takeaway from this is the following. If this is the type of environment that's going to be happening for the midterms, Maron, this is crazy stuff. Maybe there is value here. Maybe there is an element of the next time news media of any stripe picks up and pull and says, see, look at this, that they ask a question like, what the heck is Median Strategies? Or whoever it is. Yeah. A lot of times we can call any poll, oh, that's got to be fake. That's got to be a bunch of baloney because it doesn't fit my narrative. I know, I'm talking like, where are these sources? Who is this group? That kind of thing. And that's entirely made up stuff. Whenever I see any information that is bandied about in news media, it kind of freaks me out because that's the last thing any of us needs at any time. Speaking of news that grabbed me, and this is just five words, and this was issued by the Peoria Police Department. They put out press releases all the time about arrests, and this one, possession of a machine gun. Now, we don't see that too often. We don't see too many machine gun arrests, and this happened early this morning. Early yesterday morning, this was in the 2400 block of North Sheridan, and there was a report of illegal drug activity. Police rolled out there, and they picked up a couple of guys, and one of them was charged with, in addition to other charges, possession of a firearm without a valid FOID, unlawful possession, and then possession of a machine gun / automatic weapon. And I guess it grabs me, I don't mean this in some gangsters of yore type of Hollywood thing. It scares the living daylights out of me. I realize there are lots of illegal weapons out there. I realize there are automatic weapons out there, and those are frightening as well. When I see machine gun, and I did wonder, like, how many machine gun arrests does the Peoria Police have every year? And according to what I could find, that isn't broken out, but most of those involve modified weapons. You've got semi-automatic weapons like Glocks, and they are outfitted with switches that turn them to fully automatic, that type of thing. I don't care how a machine gun is a machine gun, originally made as such or modified into one. A machine gun, well, I don't know. I see an arrest with a machine gun, regarding a machine gun, and I go, whoo, that's a bit frightening. Speaking of frightening, you know, fraternity pledges get hazed, right? At least historically speaking, we know that.
1: Thank you, sir. May I have another? Thank you, sir. May I have another? Thank you, sir. May I have another?
0: Crude? Yes. Mean? Perhaps. But not as bad as what happened at Penn State University. My gosh, have you seen this story? Penn State fraternity pledges were made to cut and package cocaine for a drug ring that was run out of two off-campus frat houses. This just came out this week. And this was revealed Monday by the Pennsylvania Attorney General. And they charged 14 people, including 13 current or former Penn State students, in connection with this drug ring. And it operated in 2023 and 2024. And it fulfilled bulk quantities of cocaine that two of those charged men involved in this ring were the ringleaders. And these drugs were cut and bagged at the Sigma Chi and Delta Upsilon fraternity houses there at Penn State. And they used frat brothers and pledges as labor. Man, oh man. Now, I don't think this happens too often. I don't know if this is news we can use, but I got to tell you, back to school time, your kids going off to college for the first time. Maybe they're pledging a frat. And I realize most fraternities, they're good. They don't do things like this. But you see this and it's like, hey, if you're asked to do something that seems illegal, maybe avoid that. But yeah. So those fraternities no longer on campus. Lot of time those former pledges are looking at. Meantime, by the way, today, did you take the day off for this big day, National Day. It's National Potato Day. Did you know? That doesn't sound exciting, right? You think of a spud pulling out of the ground, Idaho, that type of thing. But then you think, you know what I think about? You know what potatoes are? They're French fries and tater tots. And then I get kind of excited. And the first fries apparently made, this was in 8,000 BC. And that's when the Incas in Peru were the first to cultivate the potato, and apparently thought as they made the first fries. And Spanish conquistadors invaded Peru. They brought potatoes back to Europe, and then they became, well, I don't think they were French fries. They were French fries in Peru. They became known as French fries after they got to, well, France. And then Thomas Jefferson, he served the first French fried potatoes at the White House. So I think of all the things that Thomas Jefferson is known for, I didn't realize he was the father of the French fried potato, at least as far as the Oval Office is concerned. Yeah, French fries.
2: I like them French fried potatoes.
0: Old Carl from Sling Bait, oh yeah. So now, a couple things about French fries. You know, the standard cut is classic, but the most popular French fry, do you know what it is? Curly fry. One out of four people prefer the curly fry. And as far as potato chips go, nearly half of all people prefer Lay's. That makes sense. That's a big one. And you would guess this, of all the fast food joints out there, the most popular fry, one in three people pick McDonald's. The surprise isn't that McDonald's is ahead of the pack. It's that, what did the other two-thirds pick? I mean, I get that French fries are pretty good anywhere, but isn't McDonald's far and away the best? I would guess, maybe. Yeah. Ken Zersky.
3: Debate.
0: Debate? Debate. What's yours? Tell me.
3: Well, here's one. Baked potato. Eat the skin or don't eat the skin?
0: I say eat the skin.
3: Oh, yeah. Fist bump. Yeah. Skin's the best part.
0: I think you're right. When I was a kid, I never would have done that. And then, I don't know why, one day I did.
3: You're like, man, this is pretty good.
0: I think it probably happened in college when
3: I think you get
0: food.
3: The idea of the skin not having much of a taste to it, but it's a nice texture. Yeah, I like it.
0: A potato skin with maybe a little butter, a little salt, a whole lot of sour cream. I mean, you could eat a screwdriver with all that on it, right?
3: Nice. Or those little potato skin boats when you get it filled with cheese and, nice.
0: You know, those are still around.
3: You can get those. They're appetizers.
0: Yeah. I thought they kind of faded after the 80s.
3: No, they're
0: still. But I got to ask this. You're going to debate. French fry or tater tot?
3: Oh, fry.
0: Oh, man.
3: Yeah, I know. Yeah.
0: And Rick, the producer, is saying, Ken,
3: probably go with
0: Ken
3: the fry.
0: Doesn't know what he's talking about, Shake, right here.
3: My best buddy would say tater tot. He loves the tater tots.
0: I think we should always have the option. Can't we have that in America?
3: Yes. Mm. As long as there's grease, I'm happy.
0: I like that. Ken Zersky for president, I say.
3: The Cedar Street Bridge is back open. How about that? That was reopened this morning. No official date was given, just reopened this morning. That's just good news. Good news, too, that all lanes are open on I-74 westbound Murray Baker Bridge. There are still signs saying it's closed, but all lanes are open. And if you're traveling on Route 6, let's report the delay. Route 6 actually just reduced speeds for the work zone, but Southport Road, Route 8, resurfacing work there between I-474 and Edwards. 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
0: Welcome back. Thanks for joining us today. This is the Phil Luciano Show. New report out. Analyzed data from insurance companies and accident reports regarding our driving habits. And it came up with a definitive list of the best and worst drivers by vehicle brand, the make and model. Here's what they found. You ready? What are you driving? Let's see where you fit in this, okay? The worst drivers. BMW, Ram, and Tesla. BMW, Ram, and Tesla. And across the country, BMW drivers had nearly 45 incidents per 1,000 drivers past year. And that, I guess, and that includes accidents, DUI, speeding, and citations. Far and away the worst drivers, according to this study. On the flip side, the best drivers: Chrysler, Cadillac, and Mercury. Now, they haven't had Mercuries. They haven't had Mercuries. Those ended in, I think, 2010. And so, I mean, there's still a lot of them out there, but I'm like, wow, Mercury drivers. I guess maybe those who drive them, I used to have one way back when, a Marquis. Love that car. Those who have them want to hold on to them, maybe preserve them, I guess. And it was, they were, over the past couple of years, they were the best drivers. So yeah, those Mercury drivers, man, oh man, maybe that's how we make our road safer. Come bring back the Mercury, right? The highest accident rates, Ram, Subaru, and Tesla. And just as a side note, BMW drivers, the highest DUI rates by far. So I don't know what you do with that. I don't think if you can buy a certain car and all of a sudden become a safer driver. But I would say this. I don't know if police look at this. I mean, you're not supposed to profile them. They're like, hey, a guy's in a BMW. Bet he just left a bar. I don't know. Meantime. Saw the story out of Idaho, okay? An Idaho man. We don't get a whole lot of stories out of Idaho. That's why I announced that for all of our listener in Idaho. If you have the app, you can listen anywhere, even in Idaho. An Idaho man arrested after throwing rocks at the home of a former teacher. Now, what did that teacher do? Not sure. Israel Yanez. He's 27, lives in Idaho Falls. There, the Bonneville County Sheriff's deputies responded to an harassment call just after midnight. They found Yanez standing directly outside the home of the victim, a former teacher of his. Police did not specify what year of school Yanez was the teacher's student. Now, he said he targeted the victim's home because he mistakenly had believed she called police on him a few days prior when he was walking near a local canal. It's screwy. It's goofy. You'll figure out why in a second. Because after trying to visit the home twice without an answer, Yanez admitted, yeah, I got you angry. So I began throwing golf ball size rocks at the front door and porch. Now, who does that? Sounds like something that Ernest T. Bass would do.
12: Howdy do to you and you. It's me. It's Ernest T.
0: So police were cool. They said, all right, go home. And then he came back, though. He started sending text messages. He was standing outside the house. That time, police said, oh, okay, we're picking you up, charged with a misdemeanor count of secondary stalking. And police didn't explain his fascination with the teacher. Maybe he's sweet on her. And just like Ernest T. Bass, maybe he'll return for a serenade.
12: Oh, lamp right, jump in the fire. Fire too hot, jump in the pot. Pot too black, jump in the crack. Crack too high, jump in the sky. Sky too blue, jump in canoe. Canoe too shallow, jump in the tala. Tala too soft, jump in the loft. Loft too rotten, jump in the cotton. Cotton so white, she stayed there all night.
0: Man. Love me some Ernest T. Bass. Coming up next, what can the city of Peoria do about chronic nuisance properties? It's especially a concern regarding big apartment complexes. Community Development Director Joe Doolin joins us to explain options aiming to put more teeth into code enforcement and make life better for renters. That's coming up next.
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14: Fox News, I'm John Saucier. President Trump says U.S. and Canada have reached what he calls a very fair deal after he stopped 50% tariffs against Canada from going into effect last night.
15: Farmers have been hurt very badly by Canada, and they won't be paying any tariffs anymore. And we may bring some of the tariffs down to a level where other countries are, because Canada was paying a higher tariff.
14: Canadian Prime Minister Mark Carney says the deal would give his country's businesses greater certainty. Control of Congress hanging in the balance, only a few states left to hold their primary elections, including Massachusetts. The mayor of Boston, Michelle Wu, says her city's getting ready for when the polls open in 2 weeks.
16: As we approach the primaries, we're working to ensure that every Boston voter can participate confidently, safely, freely in our democracy.
14: And one of Massachusetts' Senate seats is up for grabs this year. The incumbent Senator Ed Markey is facing off against Representative Seth Moulton for that Democratic nomination. 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
17: WMBD Radio Local News. I'm John Cruz. With construction nearby and students showing up this weekend, there will likely be delays near Bradley University. BU Police Chief Brian Joshko says parking restrictions for campus move-in begin tomorrow.
18: And then on Friday evening is when we will start to close down the vast majority of the parking lots around the campus area.
17: And Joshko adds the restrictions will not have a considerable impact until Saturday, with lane restrictions beginning at 6 a.m. that day on University near Main and Bradley. Bradley Avenue will also turn into a one-way on Saturday from University to Institute. A South Peoria family without a home today after a fire broke out overnight. Firefighters called to the home on South Faraday around 8:30. They were able to keep the flames from spreading past one room, but the damage enough to force all three residents out, the Red Cross providing temporary housing. One person in the hospital, everybody else okay. Investigators think the fire was accidental. If you own a home in East Peoria, check your mortgage statement. 25 News reports that new FEMA flood maps are pulling about 400-plus local properties into a new risk zone. Starting September 7th, if you have a federally backed mortgage in those areas, you'll be required to carry flood insurance. City Council reluctantly accepted the maps last night, noting rejecting them would have made it impossible for residents to get coverage through the national program. Expect the new bill depending on your address, but for now, the new requirements kick in right after Labor Day. More news in 30 minutes or as it breaks, and always at WMBDRadio.com.
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20: The 25 News First Alert forecast features storm chances for the second half of our Wednesday along a slow-moving cold front. We'll enjoy some dry time into the midday before storm chances increase during the mid to late afternoon as a cold front works its way through. Locally heavy rainfall and an isolated severe storm or two will be possible, with locally heavy rainfall amounts upwards of 2 to 5 inches possible. As a result, flood watches will be in effect from 1 p.m. until 1 a.m. tomorrow morning. I'm 25 News First Alert meteorologist Balance Lavari for WMBD Radio.
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3: Westbound 74 is slowing down around Main Street, and may just be due to the signs up saying there's a lane closure on the Murray Baker Bridge, but all lanes are open on the Murray Baker Bridge. If you don't want to get caught up in that slight backup there, you can use the Cedar Street Bridge. That's back open. That was reopened this morning after being blocked for repairs since June 1st, so that's nice. And on Route 8 Southport, there's slow traffic in both directions due to resurfacing work that's going on between Edwards or Taylor Road and I-474. 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
23: Stocks ending higher as Treasury yields tumbled after the U.S. government increased its buyback on long-term Treasuries. Healthcare stocks advanced with Moderna the big winner on Wall Street today. Its stock surging over 170%, and Merck stock rose over 12% following news that their customized melanoma vaccine kept patients cancer-free for longer than standard treatments. Rising oil prices are keeping inflation worries alive, with West Texas Intermediate crude gushing above $85 a barrel. Chips extending losses following Tuesday's declines. The Magnificent Seven big cap tech stocks were mostly higher. The Dow winners, Merck, Amgen, and Salesforce. The Dow decliners, Caterpillar, Goldman Sachs, and JP Morgan Chase. The Dow up 120 points, the Nasdaq higher by 41, S&P 500 up 16. That's your Fox Business Report. I'm Hillary Barsky, invested in you.
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0: Welcome. This is the Phil Luciano Show. Thanks for being here today. In headlines, we are following Amazon. Did you hear about this huge expansion? They are going to expand their Prime Air drone delivery service by sixfold. They're going to target 500 U.S. cities and towns by the end of this year. Not sure when this is coming to Peoria, but here's the thing. You can get in on this when it eventually gets expanded to town here, but you're going to have to create a landing zone for drones to land in either your driveway, your yard. This is really interesting, but they might be able to deliver stuff in 15 minutes. Oh, yeah. We'll get into this at the top of the hour. You know, lately in Peoria, there's been a lot of talk about chronic nuisance properties and how to best address them. We're talking mostly about apartment rental properties. With us right now to discuss possible options, and this is to put some teeth into code enforcement, make life better for renters, all good stuff on that end. Talking about this right now, Community Development Director Joe Doolin. Joe, once again, welcome to the show.
4: Thanks for having me.
0: So I've seen some of these stories that have popped up recently, last few weeks or whatever. The one, if we could start at the base here, is what are some of the nuisance concerns that have been cropping up that have got the attention of the city?
4: Yeah, so, you know, the city of Peoria is in a fairly strong position to address kind of housing issues in our community with some of our code enforcement tools. What we've discovered, kind of what we're looking at, is we kind of lack some of the stronger ability to address some of the nuisance issues that happen at apartment complexes or even houses in general. So when we talk about nuisance items, it means, you know, if there's constantly parties at the property, if there's criminal trespass in different areas, if there's just kind of any elements of crime that are continuously occurring, the city can hopefully with this ordinance, if council decides that they want to go that direction, be able to put some parameters on it where if you keep allowing these to happen as a property owner or manager, then you need to make some other decisions on how you're going to prevent that going forward. And I think our police have an excellent ability to address the crime when it happens, but hopefully these things put in place allow crime to be prevented going forward too.
0: And not by any means to give short shrift to those issues, because obviously if you live there, you want those things taken care of. But is this a matter of the city has noticed an increase in these, or is it just, hey, we've been looking into this and now's the time to take care of it?
4: Yeah, I don't think we've necessarily seen a giant increase kind of in the complaints or what we're seeing at these properties. I think, you know, with multifamily apartment complexes, you're always going to have a certain amount of issues just with a more dense population there. I think what we saw and why the changes are coming forward now is a need to update the ordinance. It hasn't been updated in quite a while. We went through a lawsuit a few years back that kind of forced us to keep the ordinance in place the way it was, and that's expired. We're out of that, so we can make some changes. And I think some of the changes we identified address the concerns that we're seeing. I think the main point of the ordinance is to put some of that responsibility back on the property owner to police their own site, and that takes a little bit of pressure off the police department about having to proactively do that. I think, you know, with everyone, resources continue to be limited and there more departments are stretched thinner, and these types of ordinances and the things that this ordinance could create an apartment complex to do would just put some of those proactive measures in place and hopefully alleviate some of the stress put on our police department.
0: And when would this ordinance be talked about, voted on, that kind of thing, these changes? Is that coming up really soon? Or?
4: Yeah, so the ordinance was put in front of council as a first reading at the last meeting about last Tuesday. They deferred it for 3 weeks, so it'll come back in about 3 weeks' time for council for another discussion. Council might still have questions, so they might defer it. So probably you're looking kind of late fall if this does get passed to go into place.
0: We'll get into some of those specifics in just a second. I know one of the ideas Councilwoman Denise Jackson proposed that if for the bigger apartment complex, 50 units or more, they'd have to have two staff members on site, an on-site property manager, one or two security guards, video surveillance, which is admittedly a really great idea, but it would seem to be along the lines of, well, if we had police on every street corner, we'd reduce crime. This would all work, but it just would cost too much money, right? And isn't that where the city is with that sort of idea?
4: Yeah, I mean, I think when you just look at the logistics of that, it obviously is great for those apartment complexes because you are making them safer if there's more security presence there, but it's also just not a super realistic It's not super realistic for those apartment complexes to operate that way. It's a very complex discussion of, but essentially they're capped at a certain amount of rent they can even charge at a lot of these apartment complexes. So there's not even ability to raise rent on tenants to collect, to go after these fees. So the amount of money it would pay to do all those things just don't equal out with what you could collect in rent. Thus, we already have kind of a lack of affordable housing in our community, and that could potentially make it worse. So I think that's what staff kind of offer an alternative of, you know, acknowledging and appreciate Councilman Jackson's concerns about trying to make these apartment complexes safer, but let's try to kind of fine tune it, maybe only go after the ones that are causing the largest issues, and let's see what we can do to kind of work with them to put these security measures in place. So hopefully keep the housing open, keep it running, but just make it safer.
0: Gotcha. We are talking with Joe Doolin. He is the Community Development Director for the City of Peoria. And when this issue of the changes in the ordinance comes back, what are some of those aims? What are some of those changes, some of the teeth that the council is considering?
4: Yeah, it doesn't actually drastically change a lot what's already in the place. We've had a nuisance ordinance for years. Past council have really championed the use of it. So we have one in place. We've utilized one in the past. What this does is changes the time limit a little bit. The previous ordinance wasn't completely clear about the parameters. So essentially it said if you had three instances, so three types of crime, three trespassing or three like that in a 6-month period, but it had to be related to one unit in an apartment complex. The way that's written, it's almost impossible for a property to ever be considered a nuisance ordinance.
0: Have to be really out of control, crazy, for that many.
4: Correct. This would expand it to within a year, so three instances in a year in the entire unit. In the entire apartment complex. In addition, it expands one of the things that could cause you to qualify for this is if you're in your common areas or your common spaces, you are not addressing trespassing issues. One of the things we have heard is people trespassing in common areas, sleeping under stairs, and the management companies not proactively looking in those areas, cleaning up of those areas. And this specifically would allow us to also qualify them as a nuisance ordinance if they met that criteria. So those are just the main two changes to what we're looking at. And then it also gives our administrative hearing officer process a little more teeth to what they could require an owner to do. We don't want to put in so many things that they go out of business, but we do want to make sure that they come to the table, they talk with us, we put together a plan with the police department of what could realistically be done to change the quality of life for the residents of that apartment complex.
0: Because your job, you're not trying to jam them up like, aha, gotcha. It's, hey, we need to make this better.
4: Yeah, and we've seen kind of in more in my world than in the police world, but in code enforcement, you know, when we get in front of an apartment complex, we know about the issue and we communicate with the apartment complex owner. We usually get good results. And I think this nuisance ordinance allows the police to have a similar path forward with these property owners to say, hey, we could fine you. We could do this. We don't want to. So come to the table. Let's find a solution together. Let's work how we can make lives better for your tenants by addressing these issues so you can continue to run a profitable business and the city of Peoria can continue to have good quality affordable housing.
0: You brought up that interesting example of the trespassing of people hanging out or even sleeping on a property, which is one of those that maybe those of us who don't live in these big apartment complexes don't even think about. Is that an element, Joe, of the tenants having people over and staying unauthorizedly, or is it a matter of people without housing finding a place to sleep and just staying for the night, that type of thing?
4: Probably a little bit of both. I mean, I think that the reality, and it's no secret that in Peoria, the last few years, we've really been trying to address the homelessness issue in our community and have made some strides, but we continue to see it out in the public. And, when someone who's unsheltered and it's raining, they're looking for a place to stay that's safe. They're not necessarily very picky with where they go and don't go. And if there's open access to one of these, or they know someone in the building and they can go to a stairwell, that's at least better than sleeping outside. So, you know, there is a sense of compassion that we have when we're trying to approach the situation. And I think that's part of the plan we can put together with the police and the apartment complex is, okay, when you see this happening, what kind of resources can we connect that person with? Who can you call to provide some outreach efforts to try to see what they need to get help that they do? And so that's why if we can kind of work together on a plan to address those issues, we can also kind of also make it a positive to see what sort of resources we could offer to those that need help.
0: Because that helps the person who's looking for shelter and needs shelter that time. Meantime, the folks who live there, they're like, well, we don't know who these people are. And they're not necessarily trying to be not compassionate. They're just, you know, they got families and whatnot, right?
4: Yeah, and I think that's exactly what we're trying to do is kind of, you know, we understand where the tenants are coming from. At council 3 weeks ago, some tenants in an apartment complex came and kind of expressed their concerns and fears of what they're living with. And we don't want to hear that. I mean, it's heartbreaking for someone to kind of not feel safe in their apartment complex or not feel safe where they live. And whatever we can do, whatever tools we can refine, we want to try to do that. But we can only do so much without the cooperation of the property owner or property manager. And the changes to the ordinance allow kind of a more forced cooperation with us from them.
0: Gotcha. And again, when is that going to be considered again by the council?
4: I believe it goes back to council in about 3 weeks.
0: Okay. Interesting stuff. We'll be following that. Joe Doolin, Community Development Director for the City of Peoria. Once again, thanks for joining us.
4: Yeah. And I just, you know, we really appreciate kind of getting the message out there about safe, quality housing in our community. If anyone's listening and you are experiencing issues with your apartment complex or the property you're living in, best way to let the city know to get a code inspector or the police out there is to go through Peoria Cares. You can call 494-2273 or go to the city's website and download the Peoria Cares app. Both are great opportunities to let us know, and staff gets to them pretty quickly.
0: You want to know. Very good. Ken Zerski, we want to know. How's the traffic?
3: Yeah, westbound 74 approaching the Murray Baker Bridge is a little bit tight there at Main Street. Possibly it's the signs that are saying the lane closure is still closed on the bridge. But the lane closure is open. The two lane

0: When we get back, last night, I don't know if you saw this, this is kind of nutty. A Major League Baseball team set a record, but not a good one. It happened when one of the ballplayers pulled one of the most boneheaded moves in recent sports memory. Listen and laugh. He deserves it. Next.
1: 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We do a little radio show called The Greg and Dan Show for the last 21 years. We go 5:30 a.m. until 9 a.m. Monday through Friday. Sometime a repeat on the Saturday weekend stuff. 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
3: Thanks for climbing aboard today. This is the Phil Luciano Show. Now, I don't care where you work, what you do for a living. What you want among your coworkers, if you're a manager, from your employees, is people trying hard all the time, right? Always giving that maximum effort. I'm not even once in a while we're sick or whatever, but I mean day in, day out, really, really doing your best, 110%, right? Well, check this out, what happened in Major League Baseball last night. So the Brewers were playing the Seattle Mariners. The Mariners losing 19-0. 19-0. Rather lopsided. But somehow, it got worse. Here's what happened. Bottom of the eighth inning. Mariners already trailing by that massive deficit. Bases are loaded. Okay, a Milwaukee batter, Christian Yelich, if you're scoring at home, hits a routine fly ball deep to center field. There, Julio Rodriguez tracks it down, makes the catch. Okay, then he tossed the ball into the stands as a souvenir for a fan. Kind of nice, huh? Here's the problem. That catch was just out number two. Whoopsie!
4: Flies out for the second out, and there is run... Oh, number 20, but...
5: Oh, he threw it up.
4: He did. He threw it into the bullpen. He thought it was the last out.
3: Even the announcers are flummoxed. They're like, what the heck happened? This is a professional outfielder. By the way, just so you know, Julio Rodriguez this year will make $18 million. $18 million. Yeah, they're getting lambasted. Yeah, there's no way you're going to win. But ask this. At your worst day at work, are you able to give 110%? Would you be able to give 111% if you were making $18 million this year? So after the catch, the runner on third base tagged up and scored. And because that ball was thrown intentionally out of play, all the remaining runners got to advance two bases. That allowed another run to score. And that put the last runner in easy position to score when the next batter got a hit. And that made the score 22-0. Why do I bring this up? Well, that allowed Seattle to set or tie an embarrassing record. The worst shutout margin in modern baseball history. So because he was such a bonehead, Julio Rodriguez allowed that to happen. It's tough to be lazy when it's on video and the world is watching. When we get back, we get you caught up on all the big headlines. Plus, are you feeling fat? Maybe you're not actually unhealthy. Maybe it's a bladder stone. The other day, surgeons set a record by removing a stone as big as a baby. It's a crazy medical story. It's next here on The Phil Luciano Show, and you can hear us on AM Radio at 1470, on FM Radio at 100.3, and live everywhere on the WMBD radio app.
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9: Trump talks crypto. I'm Carmen Roberts.
5: Fox News. President Trump is urging Congress to move forward in setting clearer rules for the cryptocurrency industry as legislation remains stalled in the Senate. He spoke to reporters today after hosting industry executives at the White House and touted some of his crypto moves, including:
9: I established the United States Strategic Bitcoin Reserve, making Bitcoin a permanent asset of the United States Treasury, which has turned out incredibly well. I also created the United States Digital Asset Stockpile to hold custody of all other digital assets, and that's exactly what it's done. It's been amazing.
5: Democrats accused the president of using his office to enrich himself after financial disclosures showed that he earned more than $1.4 billion from crypto adventures last year. The president spoke again earlier about Iran's statement that the Strait of Hormuz is closed.
10: We have possession, complete control of the strait. I mean, outside of nuisance value, and there is nuisance value when they shoot a drone every once in a while.
5: Uncertainties of the strait are pushing crude oil prices higher. U.S. crude is up about 1% at $85.77 a barrel. The Kennedy Center tells a federal court it won't attempt to restore President Trump's name to the building before at least September 8th as a legal battle continues over the controversial name change. Opponents accuse the Trump-aligned board of defying a court order. And tragedy in Kenya, Africa. A safari helicopter crashed this morning in a remote portion of that country, killing all seven on board. U.S. State Department says five of them were Americans. Among those killed, an executive with Telemundo, the Spanish language network owned by NBC Universal, and the director of Ecuador's National Intelligence Service. 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
11: WMBD Radio Local News. I'm John Cruz, a Peoria man looking at 15 years behind bars for a crash that claimed the life of a teenage girl. Shamar Greenlee indicted this week on charges of leaving the scene of a fatal crash and reckless homicide. Police say early the morning of July 23rd, Greenlee took off from a traffic stop, blew through a stop sign at high speed, and slammed into another vehicle. 17-year-old Isis Horn died in that wreck, two others injured. Greenlee is being held in the Peoria County Jail, being extradited back from St. Louis. He will be arraigned on Thursday. State Representative Spain and Weaver teaming up with State Senators Anderson and Arellano Jr. to host a free family fun fair this Sunday.
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11: 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According to data from Feeding America, Peoria County's overall food insecurity rate is about 14.5%, but nearly half of the families make too much to qualify for SNAP benefits. A link with more information is on our website. 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
14: The 25 News First Alert forecast features storm chances for the second half of our Wednesday along a slow-moving cold front. We'll enjoy some dry time into the midday before storm chances increase during the mid to late afternoon as a cold front works its way through. Locally heavy rainfall and an isolated severe storm or two will be possible, with locally heavy rainfall amounts upwards of 2 to 5 inches possible. As a result, flood watches will be in effect from 1 p.m. until 1 a.m. tomorrow morning. I'm 25 News First Alert meteorologist Balance Lavari for WMBD Radio.
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16: Peoria Police reporting an accident at Allen and Willow Knolls Road on I-74 heading eastbound from just before Gale. A left lane was blocked briefly. It looks like all lanes are back open now, and those barricades that were in traffic just for a short time are now on the side. Westbound 74 in East Peoria, a little tight around Main Street. I think the signs are still up saying there's a lane closure on the Murray Baker Bridge, but all lanes are open. There are no lane closures. You can use the Cedar Street Bridge. Now, that was reopened this morning after being blocked for repair since June 1st. And Route 6 traffic especially tight southbound between Radnor and War Memorial Drive. 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
0: WMBD. Welcome aboard. This is the Phil Luciano Show. Man, here's a number that grabs me. I don't know if it's going to grab you. I guess it depends on how you look at things economically. $40 trillion. $40 trillion. America's gross national debt topped that number for the first time today. Woohoo! That's not really a cheer. It kind of frightens me. In fact, this year alone, the U.S. is on track to borrow more than $2 trillion to pay for obligations, including the war in Iran and those tax cuts that were enacted last year. Now, there are folks who say, man, this is scary business. Scary business. It could lead to higher interest rates, mortgage rates, cars. It also could erode global confidence in the United States. The other side says, look, it's not like that debt just popped out of nowhere. That represents money that was injected into the economy. Things like research, infrastructure, microchip development, everything that the United States develops. And global investors, they loved our debt.
1: because they love to buy T-bills. There's an insatiable appetite for that. So it's kind of like, we trust the United States. Can we buy more of your debt? In the end, you know, I know we just keep pushing along. It's only money. We print our own money. But still, $40 trillion. That's a lot. That's a lot. Speaking of news that might jar you a little bit, study out this week, nearly half of working Americans doubt they'll ever be able to fully retire. Yeah. This was a survey from Thrivent, the financial service company. 47% of workers doubt they'll be able to retire completely. And 58% of workers think they have enough money to retire on schedule. And that leaves a lot of folks without being able to do that. At least that's their expectation. 36% of workers expect to continue earning income in retirement. Now, it doesn't explain here if that means they're going to be having income off their investments or they still got to work. You know, welcome to Walmart, that type of thing. And as one financial advisor at Thrivent said, people are looking at retirement more as a transition than a finish line. That's not the old school way of looking at it, right? The old school way is 65, retirement party at work, got that sheet cake, here's your watch, see you later, Joe or Jolene, and then you're done. Hit that age. And more, it seems like that's going to be more elusive. More than a third of workers surveyed say they feel they're behind other people their age in saving for retirement. And that's at every age. It could be 30, it could be 60. They feel they're behind. And half of workers think that just thinking about retirement makes them anxious. And I've never retired, so I don't know how it used to be. I mean, wasn't there any anxiety at all way back when folks would say, my last day, not working anymore, not getting that paycheck. And yeah, I might have had the big 401k or the pension, but still that whole notion of, not drawing a paycheck next week. That's weird after 40, 50 years in the workplace, right? And all I know is I read that, and that gives me anxiety. You know, I don't plan on retiring anytime soon, but when I hear so many fellow Americans freaked out about it, boy, that's not good. All right, let's talk about something fun. I think this is fun, this next thing, about Amazon. Have you heard the news? Their plans to expand. They're going to expand their Prime Air drone delivery service six times. They're going to target 500 U.S. cities and towns by the end of 2026. Now, when Peoria gets included in this big plan, not yet, but, you know, Amazon, it's just monstrously big, right? It'll be part of this eventually. The new target markets include Chicago, Atlanta, Cleveland, Syracuse, and Boise. So when I see Boise, I'm like, Peoria can't be that far behind, right? And the long-term trajectory that this will serve 30 million customers by year's end, all right? And the target is delivering 500 million packages via drone by the end of the decade. Now, what they're going to be using is their MK-30 drone. It's 5 feet wide, and it can fly in light rain, and it can travel upwards of 70 miles an hour. Zoom! There it goes. And this will be limited to packages that weigh 5 pounds or less. And that covers 60% of Amazon's most frequently ordered items. So lots of stuff they can deliver with drones. And this would essentially fit inside a shoebox about that size, okay? So 5 pounds, about a shoebox. And these drones will launch directly from fulfillment centers. We got one in North Pekin, right? It would cover a 7.5-mile radius, about 175 square miles. And what happens is, here's how it works. The drone hovers about 12 feet above the ground and safely releases the package into a clear backyard or driveway drop zone. I'm going to guess this is not like delivering crystal vases, things like that. It's going to be like, I don't know, shoes, that sort of thing. I'm going to guess that's going to go into the equation. And the drones use an AI-driven, what they call sense-and-avoid systems to detect people, pets, or property hazards. So if it sees a person below, it's not like, catch! No. It won't drop them. Again, I guess it will return the item back to the fulfillment center, that sort of thing. Now, you might be thinking, I don't know if this would work with me. Well, customers will have to opt in. At least that's the situation. Now, I mean, eventually it might be, hey, you want something fast, you got to do this. And I think that's the key here. Amazon isn't eliminating traditional delivery. This is for folks who want things quickly. And for orders over $50, $50 order, drone delivery is completely free for Amazon Prime members. And then there are other fees that will go along with this. And so if you want this to happen, first, you're going to have to use the shopping app to visually map out a safe, clear landing zone, like a backyard or driveway, right? And you use your phone's camera. And you might be thinking, man, this sounds so... Think about this. You know, 10 years ago, even 5 years ago, we'd be like, how do you do this? And nowadays, you get that, whip out that cell phone, whip out that smartphone, and here you go. And it detects things. I mean, think how fast facial recognition works. You know, when you get a new phone, if you use that, that happens in seconds. I'm sure that's what will be able to be done on your property that quickly, right? And so, but you got to have like a little landing zone, a little landing pad. We're going to have all your deliveries drop, right? And the thing about this is speed. Speed. Most deliveries will land in a customer's yard within 15 to 30 minutes after you push that checkout button. 15 minutes. So think you're making lasagna. Man, I forgot to get those lasagna noodles. Or maybe they can even do, you know, cold food delivery. That comes from Amazon sometimes, right? Whatever. I need it now. Company's coming in an hour. Here it comes. Here come my noodles dropped out of the sky. Yeah. They might shatter, I guess. Maybe put a little like a wrestling mat in your backyard and it'll just bounce. Ba-doing! And there you go. There you go. So interesting. 15-minute delivery. Wowie, wow, wow. Well, wonders never cease. Hey, they can make money. They will do it. Saw this story today. This is, you know, medical milestones are really, really wild when you can see them concretely. And when they start talking about like little atomic level developments, it's kind of like, well, I kind of understand it. When they start talking about 7-pound bladder stones being removed from someone's gut, like 7 pounds? 7 pounds? I know babies that are 7 pounds, and that's what happened. Because, and this could, you know, think about this. Are you feeling fat? Sometimes we do. Maybe you're not unhealthy. Maybe it's a bladder stone. It could be. Doctors in Sri Lanka, they removed a 7-pound bladder stone from a man, which they believe is the largest of its kind on record. I would hope so. I thought there's that, wow, you didn't beat that guy who had a 20-pound stone. What? 7 pounds is big enough. So this 55-year-old patient had been admitted to the hospital after suffering a stroke. But while receiving treatment, doctors found stones in his urinary bladder after noticing he had been having some difficulty urinating. So they're checking it out. And so during surgery, they go in, they're like, hey, this is a big one. 7 pounds, that's as big as a full-term baby. For those of you who are fans of ostriches, it's around the size of an ostrich egg. That means nothing to me. I have not gone to Aldi lately and bought me a dozen ostrich eggs, but I guess imagine an egg that weighs 7 pounds. That's an ostrich egg. Doctors say for that stone to get that big, it would have had been in that guy's bladder for 5 to 10 years. Anyway, the patient is recovering and in very good health, according to doctors, and 7 pounds lighter, I would say. Boy, went into surgery. I lost 7 pounds. Yeah, check what we pulled out of you. Now, no word if this guy was able to take that 7-pound stone home, but I hope so. Wouldn't you? If it was 7 pounds, look what they pulled out of my gut. I'd put that in a big old jar, set it off in the garage, show it off to friends and family. Oh, yeah, yeah. That'd be an interesting conversation piece. Put it right on your desk at work. What kind of paperweight is that? Well, let me tell you about it. Ken Zersky, tell us about the traffic.
16: Yeah, an accident at Allen and Willow Knolls. Now, if you're traveling on I-74 heading westbound East Peoria, there was a backup there approaching the Murray Baker Bridge. Now it looks good. There were signs up saying the lane was still closed, but all lanes were open on the bridge. But again, no delay now. Eastbound, though, is getting a little bit tight approaching the Murray Baker Bridge from the Peoria side, pretty typical for the afternoon. On Route 6, we're seeing heavy traffic between Radnor and War Memorial Drives. Looks like that's where they're doing a lot of the work this afternoon. Again, north of War Memorial Drive on Route 6. And the news came this morning that Cedar Street Bridge was back open. That's nice. That had been closed for repairs since the beginning of June. 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
1: 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Wowie, wow, wow. But in this case, that's not what upset the homeowner. 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
2: Is finger licking good?
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0: Welcome back. Thanks for joining us today. This is the Phil Luciano Show. Man, does it seem as if there are just more bear attacks? I don't mean necessarily bears attacking people. That's happened a lot in Japan this year. But here in America, just wandering into houses, looking for food. I get it. There's the encroachment on their native habitats and all that. They just seem to be getting a lot gutsier, these bears are. They're just hungry. And they're bears. They pretty much, hey, I'm a bear. I can pretty much go wherever I want. Well, a Kentucky woman, this is out of Harlan County, Kentucky, she's warning others after a bear broke into her home early Thursday and left a mess and shattered a glass table. Her name's Kendra North. She is a self-described heavy sleeper. How heavy? She didn't even hear the bear break into her house, but her sister, who lives next door, did.
10: My sister started calling me at like 5 in the morning, and I answered the call, and she was like, bro, there's a bear, and it just walked out of your house, and it came down your steps. It came and looked at me dead in the eyes on my side of the yard.
0: Now, the bear didn't bother the sister, and that's a good thing because North believes it must have been a really big bear. That's because inside North's house, the bear smashed a glass table before waddling off.
10: She said she actually heard the table shatter from inside her house, and she thought that it was a car wreck outside.
0: I don't know what that bear was doing, but North says the bear was likely drawn into her home by the scent of leftover food she had put on the table. KFC, which the bear happily devoured.
10: I'm a little sad over my KFC. Definitely don't leave your leftover KFC on the kitchen table and make sure your door is shut very well.
0: I realize that Harlan County, Kentucky is the birthplace of KFC, okay, where it all got started. But if a bear breaks into your house and doesn't eat you and eats your chicken instead, I'm calling that a win, right? It's like, dang, where am I going to get more KFC? Oh, yeah. I go back to the KFC or one of the other jillion fried chicken places because this is Kentucky. Good gravy. Good gravy on the potatoes with the KFC, but I digress. Meantime, speaking of animals in the news, firefighters battling a blaze at a Bedford County, Virginia middle school encountered more than just smoke. Hiding underneath a desk in a classroom was an 8-foot python, which fire officials say started the inferno. But a science teacher there has hit back at the claims, saying the fire was an accident, not the snake's fault. She says, don't blame the snake. Brittany Jacobs, she's the teacher. That snake is named Nanner, broke out of her tank after the fire had already started and was fleeing the classroom. But firefighters, and this is at Forest Middle School, they say the snake started it. It knocked over this, that, or whatever. As the fire marshal say, the snake contributed to starting the fire. The fire marshal actually said this. However, I don't think there was any maliciousness involved on the snake side. So, anyway, the teacher has taken the snake, and she has other animals. So she uses it in lessons, whatever. And I get that. It's kind of fun. Hey, kids, here's this turtle. Here's this little chick. Here's this whatever. An 8-foot python? I don't know how that comes into play in school or the part where, even in Virginia, it would be like,
1: I'm the parent of a child here, and I'm thinking that python might squeeze the living stuffing out of my middle school kid. Anyway, she's removed all animals from the classroom, hopefully taking them to a place where that snake can't start any more fires. Yeah, it's not the snake's fault. Give it a rest. Give it a rest. When we get back, remember when you could boost your record collection thanks to the Columbia Record Club? 12 records and tapes for just a penny. Amazingly, Columbia House is still around, but not for long. After all those commercials and deals and records and tapes, it's shutting down next month. Oh, man. Join us on a trip down memory lane, even if you still owe for records you never paid for back in 1981. We won't tell. It's next.
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11: Fox News, I'm Tom Graham. President Trump calls it a very fair deal. He announced a trade deal with Canada after postponing a threat of 50% tariffs. The president says the deal will be good for U.S. farmers.
12: Farmers have been hurt very badly by Canada, and they won't be paying any tariffs anymore. And we may bring some of the tariffs down to a level where other countries are, because Canada was paying a higher tariff.
11: Canadian Prime Minister Mark Carney says the deal will give businesses greater certainty. One person is dead after a house explosion in Annapolis, Maryland.
13: That victim was in cardiac arrest. Our medics and firefighters worked that victim for a significant period of time until the victim was pronounced dead on the scene.
11: Anne Arundel County Assistant Fire Chief Larry Schultz, another person injured. The cause of that blast is under investigation. 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
14: WMBD Radio Local News. I'm John Cruz. A South Peoria family without a home today after a fire broke out last night. Firefighters called to the home on South Faraday around 8:30. They were able to keep the flames from spreading past one room, but the damage enough to force all three residents out. The Red Cross providing temporary housing. One person in the hospital, everybody else okay. Investigators think the fire was accidental. If you own a home in East Peoria, check your mortgage statement. 25 News reports that new FEMA flood maps are pulling about 400-plus local properties into a new risk zone. Starting September 7th, if you have a federally backed mortgage in those areas, you'll be required to carry flood insurance. City Council reluctantly accepted the maps last night, noting rejecting them would have made it impossible for residents to get coverage to the national program. Expect a new bill depending on your address, but for now, the new requirements kick in right after Labor Day. Peoria's world-famous TT races running this weekend at the Peoria Motorcycle Club track. Race director Sean Potts tells WMBD's Greg and Dan it's the 79th running of the national race with riders from around the globe.
15: We get riders from Australia, Canada, all over the United States. They're the best in the business. I say we are the Chicago Cubs of motorcycle racing.
14: Yeah. And Saturday's TT races mark round 13 of the Progressive American Flat Track Championship season. Gates open at 8 in the morning. Races get underway around 3:30. 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
26: The 25 News First Alert forecast features storm chances for the second half of our Wednesday along a slow-moving cold front. We'll enjoy some dry time into the midday before storm chances increase during the mid to late afternoon as a cold front works its way through. Locally heavy rainfall and an isolated severe storm or two will be possible, with locally heavy rainfall amounts upwards of 2 to 5 inches possible. As a result, flood watches will be in effect from 1 p.m. until 1 a.m. tomorrow morning. I'm 25 News First Alert meteorologist Valence Lavari for WMBD Radio.
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28: An accident being cleared up in Peoria at Allen and Willow Knolls. There's reduced speeds through the work zone on Route 6, but areas where traffic really tightens up. Northbound north of War Memorial Drive and southbound just south of Radnor Road. Looks like that's where they're working. The Cedar Street Bridge is back open. That was reopened this morning after being closed for repair since early June. I-74 looking good westbound on the East Peoria side. All lanes are open on the Murray Baker Bridge. and I-474 traffic is slow now between Springfield Road and I-74 in Tazewell County. 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
1: This is the Phil Luciano Show. Thanks for climbing aboard today. Headlines we are following. U.S. debt. Hits $40 trillion for the first time today. Wow, that's a big number, right? What does it mean? Well, critics say that that can boost interest rates, can hurt consumers that way. The other side says, hey, that's $40 trillion worth of investments in America. And in the end, what are you going to do about it? Either way, yeah, pretty much nothing. Count to a trillion and stay calm. Maybe do that. I don't know. Meantime, Amazon plans to expand its Prime Air drone delivery service, targeting 500 U.S. cities and towns by the end of 2026. They're going to be dropping off items more and more by drone, just dropping them 12 feet down, boo, right in your backyard, your driveway, wherever you want. When's it coming to Peoria? Not quite sure, but we will get into the details. Pretty fascinating stuff at the top of the hour. Now, I saw this. Oh, man. Oh, man. How many of you loved the Columbia House Record Club? Remember that? I mean, you loved it when you got the free record. Well, they weren't free. 12 for a penny. Or maybe it was 11. Or maybe it was 13. Sometimes it was 12 for a dollar. Either way, whenever you got in, it was cheap, right? I didn't know Columbia House was still around, but not for long. Columbia House announced yesterday that after September 15th, the Columbia House will no longer be accepting new orders. Wowie, wow, wow, the end of an era there. Now, Columbia House launched in 1955, and at the time, this mail order service, this was a way for rural areas to get records and even films back then in 55. Buying films? Reel-to-reel? Something like that? Yeah, yeah. They're easily available in urban areas, but if you were in a far-flung area, even the suburbs, how do you get those albums? Hey, Columbia Record Club. And the company grew over time. It offered, you know, records and cassettes, 8-tracks, CDs, eventually even videotapes, then DVDs, then Blu-rays. And at times, you know, these deals, I mean, it seemed crazy. 12 CDs, 12 records, 12 8-tracks, whatever your time period is when you got in on the action, for a penny. For a penny. Now, how did they make money? Now, this is the tricky part. Because did you ever wonder? I mean, did they get these on the cheap? They made them on the cheap. What they did was they had these deals with music representatives. Okay, they licensed the original master tapes, manufactured their own vinyls, cassettes, and CDs themselves at these huge pressing plants. And so, for instance, for a CD, they could make them their own for like $1.50. $1.50. And so these were a little bit different than the CD you would buy in the store. Same thing with vinyl. It was a little bit different. Like the inserts were stripped down, or the tapes and the vinyl, their materials were sometimes of a lower gauge. And a lot of times it's just a little bit different. But still, if you did any of this, if you had any of these records, you know as well as I did, they sounded pretty good, right? Sounded pretty good. The thing that stunk was for the artists. Because of these licensing agreements, if they got zero, almost nothing in terms of what the consumers were paying, it was a penny or a dollar, whatever, they didn't have to pay the artists anything. That stinks, right? Right, right, right. And so you know how this worked. You know, you're getting these 12 CDs for a penny. So do the math there. That would have been about 18 bucks, right? If they were a dollar and a half. The thing is, those CDs, those sold for $18 to 20 bucks, $3 to $5 more than when you pay in a record store. And you know how this worked. Oh, I'm sorry. Plus the shipping and handling charge. That was an extra sum. And it wasn't just what it cost to mail, it was the handling charge, right? And you know, you got these cards mailed to you every month. Now, how many of you forgot about those, right? And all of a sudden, or you got it and you didn't have a stamp. Who has a stamp when you're a teenager or a college student? Oh, I'll get to this. You put it on a pile. It ends up under something here and there. And then a month later, here is your double live album of Engelbert Humperdinck. Yeah. And that wasn't just 20. That was like 25 bucks. Oh, my gosh. And then, you know, you had to buy whatever it was, 4 or 6 of these. And so it was a loss leader, these 12 for a penny was. You end up paying through the nose in the end. Now, on the other side, I mean, this worked really well to a large degree for Columbia House. At its peak in the mid-1990s, Columbia House had 16 million members, annual revenue as high as $1.4 billion. So it worked until it didn't. In part, it was because that a lot of music fans, millions of them, especially teenagers, defrauded the system. See, Columbia House, they didn't require anything except for you to send in that card, fill out your name and a penny, and they didn't check credit scores, they didn't check Social Security numbers, they didn't demand any credit card. It was just anyone with a pen and a penny could get in on the action. And so what a lot of people did, despite what I just described, all of that, that was a loss leader, well, a lot of people, they signed up their cat, you know, Freddy. And it was Freddy the cat. And you didn't say Freddy the cat, you said Freddy. And then you had the same address. And Columbia House was just like, oh, another person at the same address. Oh, yeah, we're going to make money here. No, no, no. Here's the thing. I mean, you could sign up your cat, an iguana, a fake person, whatever. But, you know, they couldn't. You can't sue a cat. Columbia House can't, you know, a cat can't be part of a lawsuit. It's a cat, right? And, oh, well, it had to be this teenager. They can go after a teenager for, you know, a few hundred dollars. A lawsuit? Nah, they just ate it. Well, for a while, that was okay because they were making so much dough. But guess what showed up? Digital music and streaming service. And boy, oh boy, that pretty much is what killed Columbia House. Now, they did straggle on. And in recent years, they survived as a highly downsized DVD and Blu-ray subscription club. You could still buy stuff like TV shows, like the complete collection, that kind of thing. But right now, it's not more than a few dozen selections. So it's just, I mean, a shell, a complete shell of its former self, and it's going to shut down on September. But I get nostalgic just remembering all those commercials.
0: Music takes hold of you, and when it's good, it doesn't let go of you. The Columbia Record and Tape Club can help you get a lot more music. Every time you go. Just find our ad. It's in your Sunday paper. Pick any 11 records or tapes for a penny and see how to get even more music free. Bruce Springsteen, Madonna, Dire Straits,
1: obviously,
0: Phil Collins,
1: the mid-80s, more. This one.
0: All the music you love. The Columbia Record and Tape Club. No one else gives you so much for so little.
1: But not for very long. Speaking of throwbacks, here's one going in the opposite direction.
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1: Now, Blockbuster, as the old Blockbuster, that isn't coming back. But in a very small way, it is. You know those little free libraries that pop up here and there, at, you know, maybe at a library, even sometimes people houses, you go by their house and they're, you know, give a book, take a book, that type of thing. It's usually for kids, but sometimes for adults. Here's a new take on that. Free Blockbusters, they're called. And if you do it the way one website wants you to, it's got that familiar blue and yellow design. And what it, these, and again, it's just like those free little libraries, and it is, but it's meant to hold physical media. VHSs, DVDs, Blu-rays. And this started a few years ago by a former Blockbuster employee in California. And there are dozens of them across the U.S. There's even a website where you can start your own. Now, you can get a pre-painted newspaper dispenser and it costs $420, but you can make your own out of anything you want. You can just, and what you do is you get in to this website and you kind of register, hey, I got one going on. And it's your own free Blockbuster location. You could do this in your front yard if you wanted to. Now, why would you want to? I'm thinking of doing it just to get rid of all the VHS tapes I got. I guess I could dump them off at Goodwill or whatever, but better that someone would want them, right? And you think about it. Now, by the way, there is only one Blockbuster still in existence, a real rental place. It's in Bend, Oregon. I mean, it looks like the old Blockbusters. It's an independent franchise. It mostly survives as a tourism spot. People come by to take pictures. They buy T-shirts. They buy mugs. Yeah, you can get a DVD, but I don't think any VHSs. But most people don't. They're mostly there for the nostalgia factor. Now, you may be saying, okay, this sounds all fun and everything, Phil, but who's doing this? Who wants DVDs and VHS tapes? Lots of people. Lots of people. Survey by Consumer Reports. I checked this out. Half of Americans still watch DVDs or Blu-rays. 15% still watch VHS tapes. Yeah, they're still out there and people are still using it. Why? Well, a lot of people are getting tired of streaming services because the prices are going through the roof, right? So it's like, you know what? Not a lot of these flicks are great. I'll just watch my old VHSs, watch my old DVDs. Plus, it's the notion of, yeah, you can buy, as they say, from Prime or wherever, you can buy digitally a movie, but these are physical copies, right? If something were ever to happen, whatever that might be, and you don't have that digital download, whatever, you know what a DVD is. You know what a VHS tape. You own it. You got it. Plus, it's kind of a vinyl moment. You know how, like, digital music fans have kind of been creeping back to vinyl in recent years because they seek them out for the nostalgia and the physical aesthetics. You know, you can look at the back of a DVD case or a VHS tape, right? That's appealing to a lot of people. The one part I don't get is that some people say it's superior quality with those DVDs and Blu-rays. I don't know. Compared to what you get on streamers, and certainly there is the factor of, well, if you got that VHS tape, they still got to do that tracking. So, yeah, there still is a market for DVDs, Blu-rays, and VHSs. Create your own mini library out in your front lawn. Ken Zersky, how might those roadways be?
28: Yeah, the War Memorial Drive westbound delay is from the I-74 ramp. Pretty solid traffic there up to Sterling Glen. I don't think there's anything reported there, but there could be something in the way. Let us know. 272-1813 is the OSF Medical Group traffic spotter hotline. Boy, it's backed up on Route 6. This is more than reduced speeds between Radnor Road and War Memorial Drive. That stretch there, both directions, looks heavy due to likely the road crews are there slowing traffic. And then southbound's going to tighten up again from just past Charter Oak down to I-74. Now, 474 doesn't look too bad.

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6: 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What are you talking about, Greg? I'm talking about Adam Merrick Real Estate. Adam, by the way, Adam and his team, recently awarded by Real Trends in the category of large real estate companies in the state of Illinois. 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
4: Thanks for joining us today. This is the Phil Luciano Show. Now, whatever you do for a living, I think you'd agree. You expect your coworkers, you expect yourself to give 100%, right? Especially, I would say, if you're making $18 million a year. What am I talking about? Well, last night, against the Milwaukee Brewers, the Seattle Mariners were losing 19 to nothing, but somehow it got worse. Bottom of the eighth inning, Mariners, again, losing by that massive deficit, bases are loaded. Milwaukee batter hits a routine fly ball to center field. There, Julio Rodriguez tracks it down, makes the catch, then he tossed the ball into the stands as a souvenir for a fan. Nice gesture, right? Here's the problem. That catch? That was just out number two.
5: Flies out for the second out, and there is run. Oh, number 20, but.
6: Oh, he threw it up.
5: He did. He threw it into the bullpen. He thought it was the last out.
4: Even the announcers can't believe it. They're like, what the heck did he do? He can't even count the outs. It's one, two, three. You know what he can count to? 18 million. That's what he made this year. That's what he's making. Yeah. Except he got dumb and silly and lazy and whatever, and he blew it. And because of that, that allowed the score to run up to 22 to nothing, which allowed Seattle to tie an embarrassing record, the worst shutout margin in modern baseball history. Way to be historically boneheaded, Julio Rodriguez. When we get back, we've caught up on all the headlines. Plus, fraternity pledges get hazed, at least historically.
7: Thank you, sir. May I have another?
4: Yeah, that's mean and crude, but it's nothing. Nothing like what happened at Penn State. Oh, man, wait till you hear this one. It's next here on The Phil Luciano Show, and you can hear us on AM radio at 1470, on FM radio at 100.3, and live everywhere on the WMBD radio app, which is 100% positively always free.
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9: Seeking a retrial. I'm Lisa Lacerra, Fox News. The trial judge who presided over the murder case of Carmelo Anthony, the Texas teen who stabbed another teen to death at a high school track meet, has been removed ahead of a key hearing to decide if Anthony should get a new trial.
10: They didn't believe they would get a fair shake with him, since after the trial, he made multiple public statements about how well it had all gone.
9: Fox's Garrett Tenney.
10: Anthony's lawyers are expected to lay out their case for a new trial, not by arguing that he's innocent, but by arguing that his constitutional rights were violated during the trial, including claims that he essentially wasn't allowed to testify in his own defense.
9: Earlier this summer, jurors rejected Anthony's claims of self-defense during a confrontation with Austin Metcalf last year. President Trump defending his decision to cut annual military drills between the U.S. and South Korea, saying he thought it was offensive to North Korean leader Kim Jong-un.
11: I thought that was very insulting to somebody that, frankly, has been
6: during my term, at least, very well behaved.
9: Drills are going on now. The Pentagon said yesterday they would be cut by 1 week. The president also said the leader of South Korea turned him down when he asked for help with Iran and the Strait of Hormuz. The UAE has suspended all trade with Iran after it says it came under renewed missile fire from Tehran. The national debt has surpassed a record $40 trillion. A White House spokesman says the administration has been focused on cutting waste, fraud, and abuse in federal spending while accelerating economic growth. But experts say the exploding debt is already affecting American pocketbooks by raising borrowing costs for mortgages and cars. Wall Street stocks rose after the Treasury Department said it'll buy more U.S. government bonds, and strong profits from Target and other companies helped support the market. The Dow gained 190 and the NASDAQ added 41. 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
11: WMBD Radio Local News. I'm John Cruz. With construction nearby and students showing up this weekend, there will likely be delays near Bradley University. BU Police Chief Brian Joshko says parking restrictions for campus move-in begin tomorrow.
12: And then on Friday evening is when we will start to close down the vast majority of the parking lots around the campus area.
11: And Joshko adds the restrictions will not have a considerable impact until Saturday, with lane restrictions beginning at 6 a.m. that day on University near Main and Bradley. Bradley Avenue will also turn into a one-way on Saturday from University to Institute. A South Peoria family without a home today after a fire broke out overnight. Firefighters called to the home on South Faraday around 8:30. They were able to keep the flames from spreading past one room, but the damage enough to force all three residents out, the Red Cross providing temporary housing. One person in the hospital, everybody else okay. Investigators think the fire was accidental. If you own a home in East Peoria, check your mortgage statement. 25 News reports that new FEMA flood maps are pulling about 400-plus local properties into a new risk zone. Starting September 7th, if you have a federally backed mortgage in those areas, you'll be required to carry flood insurance. City Council reluctantly accepted the maps last night, noting rejecting them would have made it impossible for residents to get coverage through the national program. Expect the new bill depending on your address, but for now, the new requirements kick in right after Labor Day. More news in 30 minutes or as it breaks, and always at WMBDRadio.com.
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14: The 25 News First Alert forecast features storm chances for the second half of our Wednesday along a slow-moving cold front. We'll enjoy some dry time into the midday before storm chances increase during the mid to late afternoon as a cold front works its way through. Locally heavy rainfall and an isolated severe storm or two will be possible, with locally heavy rainfall amounts upwards of 2 to 5 inches possible. As a result, flood watches will be in effect from 1 p.m. until 1 a.m. tomorrow morning. I'm 25 News First Alert meteorologist Valence Lavari for WMBD Radio.
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16: Delays in both directions on Route 6 between Radnor and War Memorial Drive. Looks like that's where they've been working the resurfacing work this afternoon, especially for southbound traffic just past Radnor Road and northbound just before War Memorial Drive. I-74 heading eastbound looks good approaching the Murray Baker Bridge. The Cedar Street Bridge is back open. That's great news. That had been blocked for repairs since early June. No problems now, just reduced speeds through the work zone on I-474. War Memorial Drive on the brakes westbound between the I-74 interchange and Sterling Glen. 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
4: 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Welcome. This is the Phil Luciano Show. Thanks for joining us today. Headlines we are following. This is a big number. Four. That's not even a number. I don't know what that was. Some sort of weird sound. 40 trillion. How's that? That's a big number. U.S. debt hit $40 trillion today for the first time ever. In fact, this year alone, the U.S. is on track to borrow more than $2 trillion just to pay for the interest on all that. Now, what does that mean? What does that mean, that big a number? Now, critics say it might boost interest rates for mortgages, for cars, and also erode global confidence. The other side is this. Hey, that $40 trillion didn't just pop out of nowhere. That represents a lot of money injected into the economy. We're talking infrastructure, talking about scientific research, development of microchips and all sorts of stuff. And the other side also would say global investors love our debt because they love to buy T-bills. So it doesn't erode confidence. It gets us tied more to the other parts of the world. So what do we do with that? The average Joe and Jane? I don't know. Count to 40 trillion and chill out, I guess? I don't know. In other news that I can actually understand, because I can't fathom $40 trillion. I can barely fathom $40. If I had $40 in my wallet, I'd sit up and stare at it all night. $40 trillion. Meantime, so Amazon, check this out. This is interesting, especially how they're going to do this. Amazon's going to expand its Prime Air drone delivery service sixfold. It's targeting nearly 500 U.S. cities and towns by the end of this year. Now, Peoria, not in the mix yet, but the services that are launching soon will include, it says, major suburban metro areas, including Chicago, Atlanta, Cleveland, and then Syracuse and Boise. Okay, no disparaging those places. Those aren't exactly major areas, but still. So I think, well, Peoria will be in the mix. I'm sure it will be, because the Amazon says that by they will serve 30 million customers by year's end, and they're going to target delivering 500 million packages by drone by the end of the decade. Plus, we got that Amazon distribution center in North Pekin, so that would put us on the map, right, I would think. So how's this going to work? Well, they've got what they call their MK-30 drone. What is that? It's 5 feet wide. It's an autonomous aircraft. It can fly in light rain. Hey, if it's raining, unless it's really, really pouring down, it can still go through. Travels up to, check this out, 70 miles an hour. Vroom. There goes your package. Here it comes. Moving fast through the sky. Deliveries are limited to packages weighing 5 pounds or less. And it that, you think, well, is that a lot of, that's 60%. Of Amazon's most frequently ordered items. And it would fit inside a standard shoebox size of a box, okay? So 5 pounds, shoebox size. And drones would launch directly from designated fulfillment centers, cover a 7.5-mile radius. And here's how it works. This is what's, now, I'm saying this, I'm marveling at this right now. And, you know, a year from now, 2 years from now, I'm like, yeah, it happens all the time. Here's what's going to go on. So the drone heads to your house. It hovers about 12 feet above the ground and safely releases the package into a clear backyard or driveway drop zone. We'll talk about that drop zone in a second. And it uses AI-driven sense and avoid systems. Sense and avoid system. And that will detect people, pets, or property hazards. So it's not like, you, down there, catch your new gym shoes. No. If it sees you or Fido or whatever, it's not going to drop it, okay? And you may think, boy, this sounds a little bit like something I don't really want to do. Well, this is only for customers who want it. Amazon isn't getting rid of the trucks yet. But you have to opt in. You got to opt in if you want this, because it's going to cost you. Now, for orders over $50, drone delivery will be free for Amazon Prime members. So it'll cost you that way, right? And then there are charges for smaller orders, that type of thing. And what you'll have to do, it's not just, it's like, okay, fine, do it. No, you will have to opt in and jump through a couple of hoops. You would have to use the shopping app, the Amazon shopping app, to visually map out a safe, clear landing zone, like a backyard or driveway. And so it'll be like your landing pad type of thing, right? And you may think, man, this sounds like a lot of work. Here's what I think about. Last week, I got a new phone, and they did that facial recognition. I hadn't done that in years since my last phone. It took a while the last time. The other day, it took, I think, 5 seconds. Done. I think that's what it's going to be like in your backyard or your driveway. And there you go. And why would you want this? Speed. Here's what you get. Most drone deliveries, if it fits in those categories, you know, 5 pounds, shoebox size, it will land in your yard or your driveway within 15 to 30 minutes after pushing that checkout button. 15 minutes. Yeah. Why do you need that quickly? Well, sometimes we're impatient people. That could be one reason. The other is, say you're, I don't know, making lasagna. And you're like, oh, man, I forgot to buy the noodles. I know that'd be dumb, right? But still, I need my lasagna pasta. I need those thick ones. And you hit Amazon. 15 minutes later, there comes. Now, I know. Pasta would shatter if it hits the ground. So, maybe, I don't know. Get one of those wrestling mats or one of those big cushions they use for high jumps or whatever. Because if you're going to do it a lot, you might as well do it right. Right? Maybe. So, well, I'm talking about something that right now seems astounding. And in a few years, it'll be like, yeah, we do that all the time. And a few more years, it'll be like on Star Trek, right? It just appears out of nowhere. There it is, right in your living room. Saw this today. It kind of freaked me out a little bit. I guess it's not. It shouldn't freak me out more than other crimes in Peoria. When I saw this headline on a Peoria Police Department press release, I was like, whoa, what's that? Now, Peoria Police sends out to news media all the time. Updates on this arrest, that arrest, that type of thing. It's kind of cool to know what's going on, right? Then we tell you all about that. But this one just said possession of a machine gun. I was like, whoa, that's a little startling. And here's what happened. That early Tuesday morning, yesterday morning, 1:46 a.m., police dispatched the 2400 block of North Sheridan Road, report of illegal drug activity. So police were there with right quick, and there were three male occupants of a vehicle, this, that, and the other, and there was some apparently drug activity. But the part that I found that I honed in on was one of these subjects charged with aggravated unlawful possession of a weapon, possession of a firearm without a valid FOID card, and possession of a machine gun / automatic weapon. Now, I realize there are semi-automatic weapons out there, and a machine gun isn't that much different, but still, you don't hear a whole lot about machine guns in Peoria. And so I did look into this really quickly. I said, well, how many machine guns are confiscated by the Peoria PD every year? Now, that information isn't broken out with their stats, machine guns, but there are, of course, hundreds of illegal firearms yearly confiscated by police. And according to the robots, they say most instances of machine guns that are reported to Peoria police, those involve standard semi-automatic weapons like Glocks that are fitted with illegal aftermarket switches. So in other words, it was a semi-automatic, it's converted into fully automatic, and thus your machine gun. So I guess it's not that weird, but just seeing that, I'm like, machine gun? Man, I know it doesn't make Peoria any more dangerous, but it did startle me a little bit. Speaking of being startled, you know, fraternity pledges get hazed. At least, historically, they were hazed.
0: Thank you, sir. May I have another? Thank you, sir. May I have another? Thank you, sir. May I have another?
4: Crude? Yes. Mean? Yeah, I guess so, too. But not as bad as what happened at Penn State. Have you heard about this? Penn State fraternity pledges were made to cut and package cocaine for a drug ring that was run out of two off-campus frat houses. And this was revealed this week by the Pennsylvania Attorney General. 14 people were charged, including 13 current or former Penn State students. And this drug ring operated in 2023 and 2024. And it was fueled by bulk quantities of cocaine that two of the charged men obtained from contacts in Philly and New York. And they cut and bagged the drugs mainly at the Sigma Chi and Delta Upsilon fraternity houses. And they used frat brothers and pledges as labor. And then it went through their distribution network. Man, pledges. I mean, you used to have to do elephant walks and silly challenges. I know sometimes the hazing got out of hand. I get that. But packaging and cutting cocaine? My stars. Those two fraternities no longer doing business on campus. They got booted. So, yeah. Serious charges there. Ken Zersky, how are those roadways, sir?
1: Well, Route 6 heading southbound is still slowing down past Radnor Road. Just before War Memorial Drive. It's that stretch between Radnor and War Memorial Drive where they've been working this afternoon. Elsewhere through the work zone, it's just reduced speeds. Remember that northbound Route 6 ramps to and from War Memorial Drive are closed until Saturday afternoon. Looks much better now. I-74 eastbound approaching the Murray Baker Bridge. 474, that's through the work zone between Springfield Road and I-74 in Tazewell County. The Cedar Street Bridge is back open. That was reopened after being blocked since early June with repairs. That's good. 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
4: Welcome back. 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You know, this is also your home for Chicago Bears football. Oh, yeah. You don't want to miss a single game all season long. Got a preseason game coming up this Saturday. That's against the Bengals. That's at 6 p.m. But you'll want to be here at 4 p.m. for the pregame. 1470, 100.3 WMBD. Your home for Chicago Bears football. All right. Study comes out. Numbers were crunched. This is data from insurance companies, auto insurance companies, accident reports, definitive list of the best and worst drivers by vehicle brand. All right. What kind of car do you have? Think about that. The worst drivers, BMW, Ram, and Tesla. BMW drivers had the worst rating of all, 45 incidents per 1,000 drivers. I don't know what that really means, except it's bad. It includes accidents, DUI, speeding, and citations. On the flip side, who are the safest drivers? Well, they drive Chryslers, Cadillacs, and Mercurys. And that blows my mind. Two reasons. One, Mercurys haven't been made since 2010. Still a lot of them out there. I used to have one, long time. Mercury Marquis with a Landau roof. Sweet. And Mercury, not only third this year, it had been the overall best, safest the previous 2 years. And I don't know what that means. I don't know if it means, A, those Mercury drivers really love their cars and are really, really fastidious, safe with them. They don't want anything to happen to them. Or, two, maybe we should all drive Mercurys. We'd be safer drivers. Bring them back. Bring them back. The highest accident rates, Ram, Subaru, and Tesla. The lowest rates, Chrysler, Pontiac, and again, Mercury. This I found crazy here. The highest DUI rates, BMW drivers by far, followed by Ram and Buick. Buick. Now, when I think of Buicks, solid car, right? But I also think, a lot of times, a vehicle for older people. Whenever I'm driving and I look in front of me and I see a car moving, I know it's not an autonomous vehicle, right? I don't see any head. I'm thinking, that's a little old dude. He doesn't even have his head above the headrest. And I'll pass him like, yep, little old guy. Those guys are getting the DUIs? Surprising. Kind of weird. Meantime, oh, what a great day today is. Did you take the day off from work to celebrate this national holiday? Okay, it wasn't a national holiday, but it is National Potato Day. Now, when I first saw that, I'm thinking of, you know, spuds. They're pulling them out of the ground in Idaho. Not too exciting. But my brain works slowly, and I think, hey, it's not just potatoes. Potatoes make French fries and tater tots. And then I got all excited, like I was going to celebrate somehow. I should. Really should. Just go out and get some tater tots or French fries. Now. Here's the thing. The Incas in Peru, they're the first to cultivate the potato. And apparently, according to what I read here, the first to do fries. Now, they weren't French fries because, well, they were Incans. They would have been Incan fries. You know, the French weren't around. That was in 8,000 B.C. 8,000 B.C. 1536, that's when Spanish conquistadors invaded Peru. They brought potatoes back to Europe. Europe didn't have potatoes. I think of Ireland, potatoes, and that type of thing. Didn't have them until the conquistadors came back. And I guess they got to France because, well, French fries. And we know that happened by 1802 because Thomas Jefferson, he was the first president to serve French fries at the White House. You think of all the things that Jefferson did, you know, wrote a lot of these founding documents, that sort of thing. Founding father, also the founding father of French fries, at least in the White House, right? Yeah, French fries.
13: I like them French fried potatoes.
4: Mm-hmm. Carl from Sling Blade, he weighs in. We know what he likes. Mm-hmm. Now, French fries, you know, they have the standard cut. That's the classic. But the top favored fry, 1 out of 4, curly fries. Curly fries. Yeah. I get that. A lot of times curly fries just aren't curly. They're seasoned in a special way, you know? So that might affect the voting, but I digress. I'm not going to get a deep dive into curly fries, at least not today. What's the favorite potato chip? No surprise here. Nearly half of all people prefer Lay's, because that's kind of the monster of potato chips, isn't it? Right. And which fast food joint do people favor the most? No surprise here. McDonald's. 1 out of every 3. I'm surprised it wasn't higher, because I know people go gaga over those things. McDonald's fries, it's the best fry. Me? I'm a tater tot guy. If I ever become czar of the world, I will mandate that wherever French fries are served, you also have to offer tater tots. I like fries fine, but there's something about a tater tot. It's go to a restaurant. It's like, hey, you have a sandwich and you get fries on the side. Do you have tater tots? It's like, yes, we do. It's like, oh my. It's like all of a sudden, this is the finest meal ever served. I'm weird when it comes, well, just about anything I'm weird, but especially when it comes to tater tots. Coming up, we got the fillers. Plus, do you know anyone who's a heavy sleeper? How heavy? Heavy enough to sleep through a bear breaking into your home and smashing up furniture? But in this weird case, that's not what upset the homeowner the most. She's crabby in that the bear stole her fried chicken.
14: Is finger licking good?
4: Yeah, even for bears. Stole the KFC. Hear this berry wacky story next.
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1: Fox News, I'm John Saucier. President Trump says the United States is not in talks with Iran over the Strait of Hormuz.
14: It'll either be extremely good and oil prices are going to drop like a rock, or we'll continue to do exactly what we're doing.
1: The United Arab Emirates says they've suspended trade with Iran after accusing them of launching missiles at the country. Iran denies that, by the way. Attorneys for Carmelo Anthony, a man convicted of killing Austin Metcalf at a track meet last year, are a step closer to getting a retrial. The judge, John Roach, was dismissed on concerns about impartiality sparked by a comment the jury got it right in a post-trial interview. On Fox, Jeff Metcalf, Austin's father, says he won't be distracted by Anthony's supporters.
15: They can celebrate. If they want to consider it a win for their side, that's okay. I mean, the conviction is what I'm most concerned with.
1: Anthony sentenced to 35 years in prison in June. 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
16: 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Shamar Greenlee indicted this week on charges of leaving the scene of a fatal crash and reckless homicide. Police say early the morning of July 23rd, Greenlee took off from a traffic stop, blew through a stop sign at high speed, and slammed into another vehicle. 17-year-old Isis Horn died in that wreck, two others injured. Greenlee is being held in the Peoria County Jail, being extradited back from St. Louis. He will be arraigned on Thursday. State Representative Spain and Weaver teaming up with State Senators Anderson and Arellano Jr. to host a free family fun fair this Sunday.
17: And this particular event is focused on families and their children. So there's going to be information resources there. 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
16: 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According to data from Feeding America, Peoria County's overall food insecurity rate is about 14.5%, but nearly half of the families make too much to qualify for SNAP benefits. A link with more information is on our website. 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
20: The 25 News First Alert forecast features storm chances for the second half of our Wednesday along a slow-moving cold front. We'll enjoy some dry time into the midday before storm chances increase during the mid to late afternoon as a cold front works its way through. Locally heavy rainfall and an isolated severe storm or two will be possible, with locally heavy rainfall amounts upwards of 2 to 5 inches possible. As a result, flood watches will be in effect from 1 p.m. until 1 a.m. tomorrow morning. I'm 25 News First Alert meteorologist Balance Lavari for WMBD Radio.
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23: That is bad now on westbound War Memorial Drive. That was a delay from I-74 to Sterling Glen's, getting better. Still pretty tight on southbound Route 6 from Radnor to Before War Memorial Drive, and that stretch there, both directions this afternoon, it's been heavy. I-474 road works looking better now, just reduced speeds between Springfield Road and I-74 in Tazewell County. And the Cedar Street Bridge was reopened. That's been shut down since June 1st. 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
4: 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Welcome aboard. This is the Phil Luciano Show. Oh, man. Got some breaking news. I know it's breaking news because the New York Times says it's breaking news. They would not steer me wrong. They would not steer you wrong, right? Right. Here it is. Ready? Hold on to your hats. Harry and Meghan will move back to Britain after 6 years in the United States. Woo! Prince Harry, his wife Meghan, and their children are moving back to Britain in the upcoming weeks, according to people familiar with their decision. And this move comes 6 years after they left for the United States amid a clash with other members of the royal family. And this surprise announcement ends a self-imposed exile for the Duke and Duchess of Sussex. And that began amid anger and recriminations that brought international attention to warring factions inside Buckingham Palace. I read this, I can't keep a straight face because it's all so crazy. I mean, there are some real-world implications here. Prince Harry stripped of his honorary military titles and royal patronage appointments. That was back in 2021. That was a year after he announced he and his wife were going to step back, as he said, from their official duties. I might get frosty over there, right? And this feud continues. Harry wrote a tell-all book. The couple gave an interview to Oprah. And it just seems, you know, like one of those situations where they were holding Buckingham Palace at arm's length, right? And King Charles III, he was informed of the decision on Sunday. And the family's move not discussed when the Duke and Duchess visited Britain and met with the King this summer. So there was no word. So all of a sudden, surprise, King Charles, we're coming back. No change in Harry and Meghan's status as non-working royals. They'll remain private individuals. Not sure where they're going to live. Well, I know one place they're not going to live. That's going to be Buckingham Palace. So we shall see. They've already
1: the Duke and Duchess have already enrolled their children in school in time for them to start in September. So there you go, Archie and Lilibet. Lilibet? Did I know that was the name? That's a name, Lilibet. Eh, whatever. Royals, what are you going to do? We got the fillers coming up. We got the fillers coming up. First, though, a couple of stories that need special attention. First, we turn to Harlan County, Kentucky. And a woman there is warning others after a bear broke into her home early Thursday morning. Not warning them about the bear. Warning them about, well, not to leave out your favorite foods. Here's what's going on. Kendra North, she calls herself a heavy sleeper. Such a heavy sleeper, she did not hear the bear break into her house and shatter a glass table. Man, that's some heavy-duty snoring, right? But her sister, who lives next door, heard that bear break in.
9: My sister started calling me at like 5 in the morning, and I answered the call, and she was like, bro, there's a bear, and it just walked out of your house, and it came down your steps. It came and looked at me dead in the eyes on my side of the yard.
1: My sister just looked right back at that bear. You keep moving. Good thing it didn't bother the sister, because North believes it must have been a big bear. That's because inside North's house, the bear smashed a glass table before waddling out.
9: She said she actually heard the table shatter from inside her house, and she thought that it was a car wreck outside.
1: A car wreck sound. And yet, Kendra North didn't wake up. My stars. Now, she says the bear was likely drawn into her home by leftover food she'd left on the table. Why do you leave it on the table? You don't put it in the refrigerator? I don't know. It was KFC, which the bear happily devoured.
9: I'm a little sad over my KFC. Definitely don't leave your leftover KFC on the kitchen table, and make sure your door is shut very well.
1: Okay, I like the priorities here. Yeah, the second part, make sure the door is shut. But I don't think it even matters about the bear. It's about that the bear stole the KFC. Mind you, and I get it, Harlan County, that's the home of KFC. That's where it all started. But at the same time, I'm sure you can get chicken pretty much anywhere there, fried chicken. But in my mind, if a bear breaks into my house and it doesn't eat me, but it eats the leftover KFC, I count that as a win. I don't bemoan the fact, man, I don't have a KFC. Where am I going to get? Oh, yeah, at the KFC. Yeah. Meantime, speaking of animals, wacky animals. Firefighters battling a blaze in Bedford County, Virginia middle school encountered more than just smoke. Hiding underneath a desk in a classroom was a 8-foot-long python, which fire officials say started the inferno. A science teacher there has hit back at the claim, saying the fire was an accident. It's not the snake's fault. Don't blame the snake. That's what the snake says. Brittany Jacobs is the teacher. She says that she has this snake named Nanner, Nanner the snake, and other animals. She uses them with classroom lessons. Okay? As an aside here, it's an 8-foot-long python. Are no parents at least a little bit worried, like, if that python gets lost and my kid, you know, my kid's only, I mean, these are middle school kids, like 6th graders, maybe 5th graders, I don't know. Either way, there are some smaller ones, even if they're full-sized. It's an 8-foot-long python. What do you use that python for, besides maybe to scare the kids to behave? Okay, now I get it. Anyway, firefighters called DeForest Middle School, a fire alarm, they get in there, and the fire, they put out the fire, everything all good there. But the fire marshal blamed the snake, said the python escaped its cage, knocked over the heat lamp. Teacher says snake was fleeing. Didn't cause it, was fleeing. The fire marshal blames the snake. Says the snake contributed to starting the fire. However, I don't think there was any maliciousness involved on the snake's side. Well, that's good. At least it's an active snake, but not a mean snake. And that's what they'll say the first time that python wraps itself around a middle school student and just squeezes.

0: Yes, the fillers, those stories we grab from around the world to tickle your funny bone. And in a rare appearance, we go to Idaho. Not sure if we've done Idaho before with the fillers. But an Idaho man was arrested after throwing rocks at the home of a former teacher. Now, this guy's 27, Israel Yanez. Maybe you still got a teacher you hate from way back when, high school, middle school, grammar school, but are you going to throw rocks at their house? He lives in Idaho Falls, and there, the Bonneville County Sheriff's deputies responded to an harassment call just after midnight. They found Yanez standing outside of the home of the victim, a former teacher of his. Police did not specify what year of school Yanez was with as the teacher's student, so not sure how old he was when this teacher apparently, grabbed his attention somehow. And Yanez said he targeted the victim's home because he mistakenly believed, follow this, it's goofy, but he's goofy, that she had called the police on him a few days prior while he was walking near a local canal. Call the police! It's near the canal! After trying to visit the home twice without an answer, he's knocking on the door, texting the teacher. She's ignoring him. We can see why. Yanez admitted he became angry. He then began throwing golf ball-sized rocks at the front door and porch. That technique, huh? Sounds like something out of the Andy Griffith Show and Ernest T. Bass.
1: Howdy do to you and you. It's me. It's Ernest T.
0: Now, on the Andy Griffith Show is kind of funny. Not so funny for the teacher, but that first time, cops were like, go home, Ernest T. Go home, Israel Yanez. He did go, but then he came back. And he sent some threatening text messages. Police found him outside her home again. He was arrested, charged with a misdemeanor, second-degree stalking. Now, police have not explained his fascination with the teacher. Maybe he's sweet on her. And maybe, just like Ernest T. Bass, maybe he'll return for a serenade.
1: Oh, lamp right, jump in the fire, fire too hot, jump in the pot, pot too black, jump in the crack, crack too high, jump in the sky, sky too blue, jump in canoe, canoe too shallow, jump in the tallow, tallow too soft, jump in the loft, loft too rotten, jump in the cotton, cotton so white she stayed there all night.
2: Fill her up, fill her up, fill her up.
0: I can't follow Ernest T. Bass. I got no joke. He's too awesome. Meantime, we turn to New Orleans for our next stop with the fillers. A man there was stabbed multiple times. That was at 7:30 Monday morning. Police said the victim was walking when approached by the suspect who propositioned him. Don't know if this is a man or woman. It's New Orleans. Who knows? They might not even know. In fact, the suspect might not even know. Anyway, the man tells investigators he declined the unidentified suspect's invitation, just kept walking. Police say a short time later, a bystander stopped the victim and advised the victim, hey, you're bleeding. And then the cops say it wasn't until then, till the man, the victim, realized he had been assaulted. The victim then discovered, police say, that he had sustained multiple stab wounds. Now, police did not report the victim's condition, nor what, if any, other circumstances may have led to him not knowing he had been repeatedly stabbed. I gotta ask, what kind of partying is someone doing at 7:30 in the morning when you feel no pain and don't even realize you've been repeatedly stabbed? Well, that's the Big Easy.
2: Fill her up! Fill her up! Fill her up!
0: And that's all the time we've got for the fillers today. Ken Zersky, one more check of traffic, please.
3: Yeah, that Route 6 is still on the brakes southbound from Radnor Road down to close to War Memorial Drive. We've been talking about that all afternoon. That's where they've been working. So that stretch there between War Memorial Drive and Radnor, but it's southbound where we're seeing the delay. Usually that's cleared up by now, but again, they're out there likely slowing down traffic with flaggers. Overall, though, the rest of the area looks pretty good. Road work zones I-474, no problems on eastbound 74 approaching the Murray Baker Bridge. And we mentioned it this morning, the good news that the Cedar Street Bridge was back open that had been closed since early June. 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
11: Welcome back. Welcome aboard. This is the Phil Luciano Show. Man, I'm still trying to steady my nerves after that breaking news. I don't know if you heard about it. Harry and Meghan heading back to Britain. Bringing the kids along with them. A surprise to King Charles, so I read, so I understand. Why? Here's my guess. They ran out of drama in America. The only way they could stir things up was to head right back to the scene of their departure. Get things all crazy there. So that'll be dominating the news this evening. I'm looking forward to avoiding it at all costs. Meantime, oh man, it's kind of a bit of a sad situation. Little bit. Columbia House announcing the end of its mail order music club. I didn't know they were still around. You remember Columbia House, right? How else could you boost your record or tape collection for such a cheap price? You know, a penny would buy you 12 selections. Or, if you filled in the magic box, you got 13 sometimes. You remember the ads, right?
12: 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The Columbia Record and Tape Club can help you get a lot more music. Every time you
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12: 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It's in your Sunday paper. Pick any 11 records or tapes for a penny and see how to get even more music free.

0: Bruce Springsteen, Madonna, Dire Straits, Phil Collins, yeah. Hundreds more.
1: End of an era.
0: All the music you love.
1: And I'm not just talking about the Sunday
0: no one
1: paper.
0: Else gives you so much for so little.
1: Columbia announced this week, after September 15th, Columbia House will no longer be accepting new orders. I didn't know they were still around. I mean, and it was huge. At its peak in the mid-90s, Columbia House had 16 million members, annual revenue as high as $1.4 billion. Wowie, wow, wow. Now, how did they do that? I mean, you're thinking, 12 records for a penny? Well, here's how this worked. For one, they had licensing agreements, and they printed a lot of their own records, made their own tapes on the cheap. You know, sometimes they weren't exactly up to snuff compared to what you buy in the record store. Like the inserts might be a little chintzy. Sometimes the vinyl or the tapes were a little bit of a lesser gauge. But all in all, I mean, I did this all the time. A lot of us did, right? It was pretty good. The music played. It was cool. And, you know, they made their money because they'd send you that card once a month, and you had to send it back, or else you'd get the selection of the month. It was $18 or $20 per CD. They were making those CDs for $1.50. So they were making huge, huge on the markup. And you'd forget. You didn't have a stamp. Who had a stamp when you were a teenager in college, right? And, you know, a month later, here it comes. You're now the proud owner of Double Live Engelbert Humperdinck. Oh, jeez. Oh, jeez. So they'd made good buck. On the other side of that, here's one problem, that teenagers, a lot of times, millions of them, they'd like sign up for more than one account. That second account would be for Freddie at the same address. Who's Freddie? Freddie the cat. And so, you know, Columbia House can't take a cat to court, can't sue a cat. This happened millions and millions of times. It really did. They didn't ask for a credit card. They didn't ask for Social Security. They just asked for a penny. And you'd have to send that card. And, well, they got cheated out of a lot of dough. So anyway, these days, Columbia House just existing with just a bare-bones selection, not really much at all, and that's going to end next month. Ah, another bit of nostalgia down the drain. Oh, man, it is Wednesday, Cannonball Eve, right?
2: Cannonball coming.
1: This week's Cannonball question, which we will discuss Friday at 4 o'clock, what's your worst vacation experience? 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
6: They want social media made safer for kids. I'm Lisa Lucera, Fox News. Multiple states suing Facebook and Instagram parent company Meta, claiming the company used tactics that made the platforms addictive to children.
7: A former senior researcher at Meta testifying that after a whistleblower went public about alleged harms to children, employees were told not to share research with other workers. A psychology professor at San Diego State University who has previously testified before Congress about how social media negatively impacts young people's psychological health will return to the stand Thursday. California, Colorado, Kentucky, and New Jersey are leading a group of 29 states accusing Meta of deliberately creating features that lead to mental health harms, including addiction, and of collecting minors' data without parental consent, violating federal law. Meta has repeatedly pushed back against the allegations, arguing it has a strong record of protecting teens.
6: Fox's Christian Goodwin, the trial judge who presided over the case of Carmelo Anthony, the Texas teen convicted of stabbing another teen to death at a track meet last year, has been removed from the case as the defense seeks a new trial. Anthony's legal team argued District Judge John Roach enforced overly strict courtroom rules and gave an interview after the trial was over. President Trump appears to be lukewarm on the idea of restarting talks with Iran.
8: It'll either be extremely good and oil prices are going to drop like a rock, or we'll continue to do exactly what we're doing.
6: Again, the president said a lot of boats are going through the Strait of Hormuz, insisting the U.S. has control of it. Britain's Prince Harry and wife Meghan have decided to return to the United Kingdom, but Britain's Daily Telegraph reports they will not resume their roles as working members of the royal family. The couple gave up the royal positions more than 6 years ago and moved to California to pursue contracts with media companies. 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
9: WNBD Radio Local News, I'm Caleb Kelch. With construction nearby and students showing up this weekend, there will likely be delays near Bradley University. BU Police Chief Brian Joshko says parking restrictions for campus move-in begin tomorrow.
10: And then on Friday evening is when we will start to close down the vast majority of the parking lots around the campus area.
9: Joshko says the restrictions won't have a considerable impact until Saturday, with lane restrictions beginning at 6 a.m. that day on University near Main and Bradley. Bradley Avenue will also turn into a one-way on Saturday from University to Institute. A Peoria man is looking at 15 years behind bars for a crash that claimed the life of a teenage girl. Shamar Greenlee was indicted this week on charges of leaving the scene of a fatal crash and reckless homicide. Police say early in the morning on July 23rd, Greenlee took off from a traffic stop, blew through a stop sign at high speed, and slammed into another vehicle. 17-year-old Isis Horn died in the wreck, and two others were hurt. Greenlee is being held in the Peoria County Jail, being extradited back from St. Louis. He will be arraigned tomorrow. Peoria's world-famous TT races are running this weekend at the Peoria Motorcycle Club track. Race director Sean Potts tells WNBD's Greg and Dan it's the 79th running of the national race, with riders from around the globe.
11: We get riders from Australia, Canada, all over the United States. They're the best in the business. I say we are the Chicago Cubs of motorcycle racing.
9: Saturday's TT races mark round 13 of the Progressive American Flat Track Championship season. Gates open at 8 a.m., races get underway around 3:30 p.m., and kids under 12 get in free. 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
13: The 25 News First Alert forecast features storm chances for the second half of our Wednesday along a slow-moving cold front. We'll enjoy some dry time into the midday before storm chances increase during the mid to late afternoon as a cold front works its way through. Locally heavy rainfall and an isolated severe storm or two will be possible, with locally heavy rainfall amounts upwards of 2 to 5 inches possible. As a result, flood watches will be in effect from 1 p.m. until 1 a.m. tomorrow morning. I'm 25 News First Alert meteorologist Valence Lavari for WMBD Radio.
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20: Welcome back to the Ramsey Show in the Fairwinds Credit Union studio. Rachel Cruz, Ramsey personality, is my co-host today. Andrew is with us in Tyler, Texas. Hey, Andrew, how are you?
21: Hello, sir. I'm doing well. How are you?
20: Better than I deserve. How can I help?
21: Hey, I'm just wondering, I have like a money anxiety problem. So I'm wondering how I can change my mindset with money so I can like not be so stressed and anxious about every purchase I make, big or small.
20: What are you afraid of?
21: I don't know. I think it's every purchase I make, I'm like, it could be like going out to lunch with friends or bigger purchases of, you know, like furniture.
20: Okay, so you're buying a $3,000 piece of furniture and you have anxiety about that. And again, I want you to think about this because you probably do know the answer. What is it that you're afraid of when you're buying this? I think I know, but I'll wait for you to figure it out.
21: I think it's just like the big number. I think it's the purchase, and it's like, am I going to be able to make that money back, which I know is a silly thing to think. Because
20: no,
21: I have
20: it's not silly at all.
22: No, it's just classic scarcity mentality.
20: It's a scarcity mentality, yeah. Mm-hmm. And that means that you're a saver. It also probably tells me that you're probably a very analytical person. Am I right?
21: Yes, sir.
20: You might tend you tend to overanalyze versus underanalyze all of these things.
21: Yes, sir.
20: Yeah, that's pretty typical. Okay. And so what all that is you get emotional satisfaction and joy from saving and stacking cash more than you do from spending it.
21: Yeah, but I like to spend money on things that I like to spend money on.
20: No, you don't. You just told me you had anxiety about it.
21: Well, I enjoy like giving gifts to people that I care about.
20: I didn't say you weren't generous. I said you get more peace from stacking cash than from purchases.
21: Yeah, that's true.
20: And that's okay. All right, now that we know that, we now know that the fear is caused because we're depleting the stack of cash to buy the couch.
21: Mm-hmm.
20: And I wonder if I'm ever going to get my cash back. Okay?
21: Yeah.
20: So when you're facing something like that, I wish Dr. John Deloney was here to coach you through anxiety, and we'll send you a copy of his book, Redefining Anxiety, which is a wonderful read, and you'll enjoy it. But he says that anxiety is not a negative thing. It's like the smoke alarm in the house. And the smoke alarm in the house goes off. Well, we don't ignore it and stand there in the flames and burn to the ground, right? But we also look around and go, oh, wait a minute, the battery is low. So when the alarm goes off, we have to decide then, okay, we're not going to ignore it. So the anxiety is a good warning sign. It's your body telling you that you're worried about something. That's not a bad thing. Then you say, all right, what's going on? Facts are our friends. So what are the facts? The facts are I have $3,000 to my name, and I just spent that all on a gas grill, so I am, by definition, stupid. If that's the facts, then you should have anxiety, right? If you have $85,000 in your account and you spend $3,000 on a gas grill, the facts are your life didn't change, except now you can cook a steak. Calm down.
21: Right.
20: Those are the facts. And so if you stop a minute and think about what's the source of this smoke alarm going off and say, okay, then what are the facts and am I okay?
22: And it's attached to something.
20: Yep.
22: Either what was wired into your brain as a kid of how you grew up, something that happened. I don't know, maybe you had your first job and you really were broke and you're like, I never want to go back there again. And your body remembers that, right?
20: Mm-hmm.
22: Or whatever it is, if you can kind of pinpoint that, I think is powerful.
20: If you can go back and find that in the past and see where it is. And so, you know, for instance, I bought and sold and flipped real estate, nothing down real estate in my 20s and went broke and lost everything. And so if I have a new plan, a bright idea, it scares the pee wadden out of my wife. and it should. Except that for the last 35 years, all my bright ideas have exceeded my dumb ideas. But prior to that, I had one big dumb idea that took us down and we lost everything. So her reaction should be, even today, 35 years later.
22: Yeah, that's right.
20: Her body remembers that terror of our lights and water being cut off, of us being broke, not having the money hardly to feed our own kids. Rachel was a baby. All of that. Her body remembers that. And I, as her spouse, have to understand that and go, okay, if this is going too fast, we need to slow down, and she needs to get more information so she understands what we're dealing with, or we don't need to go forward.
22: Mm-hmm.
20: Because and we just slow down a little bit. So slow down a little bit, gather your facts, ask where the anxiety is coming from. Is it from a real thing, or is it from a thing that happened earlier and it's just reactivating?
22: Yeah. And this is always an interesting on the scale of money controlling you. And once on one end of the spectrum, money does become an idol, a god to people, and they use it to feel better about themselves, right? Whether from an income perspective or what they drive or the house or the part of town, like it becomes this, but they're spending on one end of the spectrum and it becomes this idol. It has them. It has their identity, everything. And then Andrew is a perfect example. Is on the other end, it has you just as much. Like you have no freedom. You have no ability to have peace because there's a level of control.
20: When I buy lunch, I have anxiety.
22: Yeah. To have a level of control, it has you as much as it does the other people, right? And that's where the extremes on the spender and saver and where you put money on the spectrum of the importance in your life is so important to have that balance in both of those spectrums, because on either side, it's unhealthy. It becomes a thing that you literally think about 24/7, and it shouldn't be. It shouldn't have a grip on you like that.
20: No. Either way.
22: Either side. Way. That's right.
20: Neither one are. It's almost as if it's not two ends of a spectrum. It's two points on a triangle, and the other point is peace and health.
22: Right. Yeah, that's fair.
20: There's one you could go to that other place and go to. Peace and health and
22: yes
20: proper view of it and those kinds of things.
22: Yeah, so I don't want money to have that grip on you, Andrew, right? So for the good of you, it's almost a spiritual exercise too.
20: On the shallow end, you've got a great saying I've seen you use, especially on Instagram, it works really well, is if I buy something, if I'm shallow and I'm worried about myself trying to be something, right, with what I own or whatever, if you buy something and no one ever sees it,
22: yes,
20: would you buy it anyway?
22: Mm-hmm.
20: And the answer is yes, then you're buying it for the right reasons. If you're buying it to show off, then you're just being shallow.
22: Inflate, yes.
20: Yeah, you're just being shallow. And I've done that. I bought stuff to do that. I don't hardly ever do it anymore, but I remember doing that distinctly in my past. And by the way, that's a symptom also that leads to being broke. It leads to get rich quick, and it leads to being broke, that end of the spectrum, not Andrew's, the other side.
22: Yep.

0: Hey, George Camel here. A few years ago, someone stole my identity. 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
1: 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Sometime a repeat on the Saturday weekend stuff. 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
2: I Mark could do Algini's, it by myself.
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4: Fox News, I'm Tom Graham. President Trump naming his pick to lead the Food and Drug Administration.
5: President Trump said in a Truth Social post that Dr. Heidi Overton is a rock star who's going to deliver on his priorities of faster cures and lower drug prices. Overton's a known abortion opponent, and if she does get the job, that means she'll be in charge of policies that govern abortion drugs like mifepristone.
4: Fox's Jill Nato there. Many Federal Reserve officials think the central bank will have to lift its key short-term interest rates in the coming months if inflation does not subside. That according to newly released minutes of the Fed's meeting last month. President Trump, though, wants to go in the opposite direction.
6: Success and growth does not cause inflation. Other things cause inflation.
4: He wants the Fed to lower interest rates. 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
7: WMBD Radio Local News, I'm Caleb Kelch. With construction nearby and students showing up this weekend, there will likely be delays near Bradley University. The U Police Chief Brian Joshko says parking restrictions for campus move-in begin tomorrow.
8: And then on Friday evening is when we will start to close down the vast majority of the parking lots around the campus area.
7: Joshko says the restrictions won't have a considerable impact until Saturday, with lane restrictions beginning at 6 a.m. that day on University near Main and Bradley. Bradley Avenue will also turn into a one-way on Saturday from University to Institute. A Peoria man is looking at 15 years behind bars for a crash that claimed the life of a teenage girl. Shamar Greenlee was indicted this week on charges of leaving the scene of a fatal crash and reckless homicide. Police say early in the morning on July 23rd, Greenlee took off from a traffic stop, blew through a stop sign at high speed, and slammed into another vehicle. 17-year-old Isis Horn died in the wreck, and two others were hurt. Greenlee is being held in the Peoria County Jail, being extradited back from St. Louis. He will be arraigned tomorrow. Peoria's world-famous TT races are running this weekend at the Peoria Motorcycle Club track. Race director Sean Potts tells WNBD's Greg and Dan it's the 79th running of the national race, with riders from around the globe.
9: 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They're the best in the business. I say we are the Chicago Cubs of motorcycle racing.
7: Saturday's TT races mark round 13 of the Progressive American Flat Track Championship season. 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
11: The 25 News First Alert forecast features storm chances for the second half of our Wednesday along a slow-moving cold front. We'll enjoy some dry time into the midday before storm chances increase during the mid to late afternoon as a cold front works its way through. Locally heavy rainfall and an isolated severe storm or two will be possible, with locally heavy rainfall amounts upwards of 2 to 5 inches possible. As a result, flood watches will be in effect from 1 p.m. until 1 a.m. tomorrow morning. I'm 25 News First Alert meteorologist Balance Lavari for WMBD Radio.
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17: Today's question comes from Brent in Utah. That I have $300,000 in savings and no debt. I want to invest the money in mutual funds, but I'm not sure if I should dump it in all at once or little by little each month. What's the best play in this scenario? It's a good question. Well, I would say if there's nothing, the reason I wouldn't is if there's something you're needing to buy and use part of that $300,000 for, if you need some of that money, maybe hold some of that for that purchase. If there's, you know, if it makes you more comfortable because you're scared or something, you know, we talk to some people and it's like, okay, maybe you do 60-40. But for me, no, if you really do have $300,000 just sitting in savings and you want to invest it, I'd do it tomorrow. So there's no big advantage of little by little. If anything, get in the market as it's doing well. But also don't look at the market either, because I bet when you put it in, something's going to happen and it's going to go down. And so you got to just forget about it because it's long-term investing at that point.
16: Yeah. If you can feel comfortable that this is a long-term investment, and if it goes down tomorrow, you're not going to cry because it's a long-term investment. We're riding the roller coaster down. We're going to ride it back up. Mathematically, the answer is put it all in today. There's no mathematical advantage. Okay. The S&P 500, the stock market, is up 16% as of this moment since the beginning of the year. However, somewhere back in March, the president decided to bomb Iran. And the stock, if you'd put the stock market in the day before, you'd put $300,000 in the day before you decided to do that, you might have woke up the next morning and your 300 is worth your 300 is worth 270. And you'd have had a minor cow. Okay? However, if you didn't pull it out, and now you're sitting there, and you had put it in at the first of the year, it would be up 16% of $300,000, which would be about 50 grand you would have made since the first of the year. But if you'd have freaked out because the president bombed Iran and the market dropped, you know, after you put the money in January, and he did that in March,
17: took it out, you would have lost.
16: Then you would have freaked out, and you would have lost money on the stock market. I'll never invest again, because you have the worst possible timing on the planet, because you bought while it was high, and when you freaked out when it was low and got out. And, of course, you lost money then. So the answer is, but if you leave it in, keep your stinking hands off of it, you're much better off to put it in there and forget it. Set it and forget it. And you make serious money. All right, Stephen is in Anchorage, Alaska. Hey, Stephen, how are you?
18: Good. How are you doing, Dave?
16: Better than I deserve. What's up?
18: So I had a question about long-term investments. What do you think about buying vacant land versus buying stocks or, rentals? I'm not sure if I want to be a landlord.
16: Vacant land can fall in a whole bunch of different categories, okay? You could buy farmland. You could buy a hunting preserve. You could buy the corner of a busy intersection where they're looking to put a McDonald's someday, a commercial piece of property, right? You could buy land where warehouses could be developed. You could buy land where apartments could be developed. So, all of the, there's a million kinds of different vacant land. So the answer is, I don't know, because I don't know what kind of vacant land you're thinking about. So there's certainly a lot of vacant land in Arkansas, or in Alaska. In Arkansas, too, but much more in Alaska. And so, as a matter of fact, I was up there fishing last week, and I learned that the federal government reserved land in Alaska, you could put six Texases in it. There's that much of it. It's like 166 million acres in Alaska that is owned by the federal government. It's crazy. So, I don't know about vacant land in Alaska, but I guess if you're in downtown Anchorage,
17: have you done some research, Stephen?
16: What type of land are we talking about?
18: Yeah, so I'm actually on the Kenai Peninsula, not quite Anchorage, but just like little plots to develop for housing, like 1 or 2 acres, or like maybe like a 5-acre lot, that has electricity on it, or I could put electricity
17: for residential homes. Is that what you're thinking?
18: Yeah. Okay.
16: Then that would depend on how active the new home market is in that immediate area. Okay.
18: Okay.
16: So, in other words, if half a mile away there's a big subdivision going in, and you've got some lot price baseline that you can look at, that's fine. If there's no home building going on in the area, but you think you're just going to walk out there in the middle of a field and somebody's going to build a house because you want them to. No, you can't build it and they'll come. That's called a field of dreams. So, no, we don't do that. But, I mean, you need to have some trend lines that in the growth pattern of that area that tells you that people are actually going to want to buy this, and it's not just your gut feeling.
18: Yeah, in the last, I've been there about 3 years now, and this year has been, as soon as a plot goes for sale, it's sold.
16: That's good. I like that.
18: Super hot market.
16: Okay.
18: There's going to be a big pipeline potentially coming in.
16: That's good. I like that.
17: And this will be with cash, Stephen?
18: Yeah. Yep. Correct.
16: Right. And you're out of debt?
18: Yeah. Own my own house. I think I have my retirement all

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1: Our scripture of the day, Hebrews 13:7. Remember your leaders who spoke the word of God to you. Consider the outcome of their way of life and imitate their faith. Ronald Reagan said, money can't buy you happiness, but it will certainly get you a better class of memories. There you go, Rachel.
9: There you go.
1: John is with us in Des Moines. Hi, John. How are you?
10: Doing good. How are you?
1: Better than I deserve. How can I help?
10: So my question today is, I'm 19 years old. I'm a business owner, first year. I have about $11,000 in debt right now. My question is just, how do I get ahead?
1: What is your income in your business?
10: Right now I'm projected to make about $45,000 this year.
1: Doing what?
10: Lawn care and landscaping.
1: Okay. Your first year?
10: Yeah. Okay. I just started in April.
1: Okay.
9: Oh, so not even a full year.
1: So I assume it's growing rapidly?
10: Not as well as I want to, but yeah, it's going pretty good. Pretty decent.
9: What's the 11,000 in K?
10: I have about 10,000 on a car and a little less than 1,000 on credit cards.
1: Okay. Well, the simple answer to your question is what you already knew before you called, and that is there's two ends of the equation, the income side and the outgo side. And the difference is margin, the money you've got to play with to get out of debt. And so as your income goes up and your spending goes down, you have more and more money to become debt-free. Agreed?
10: Yes, sir.
1: So anything you can do to cut your spending, I don't think you're probably overspending. I don't hear that in anything you're telling me. But I think you've got a new business that's not making much money yet. And so I'm going to make sure, if I'm you, that I'm spending a certain percentage of my week every single week getting new customers, not just mowing grass.
10: Okay.
1: If you don't budget a certain percentage of your time every week to do the essential parts of the business will dry up.
10: Okay.
1: And that means you got to say, okay, every Friday morning, every Thursday morning, every Wednesday morning for 4 hours, I'm going to work on getting new customers or whatever it is instead of mowing that day. And I don't care. I don't know what it is, but, you know, you've got to budget time out to figure out where are your customers coming from, talking to your existing customers about referrals, picking up the two houses on either side of the last house you mowed the grass for, or the business on either side of the last business you did the landscaping for.
9: Yeah, if there's a good neighborhood, most neighborhoods these days have some kind of Facebook group or GroupMe or something, right? And if you can ask a homeowner if you've been satisfied, do you mind just leaving a recommendation? Because people are always looking for things, so... That's a good way just to get your name out if there's a neighborhood.
1: Yeah.